rich man in Luke chapter 12 had it all. He was tearing down his barns and building bigger barns. He had a bumper crop. He had a big house. He was piling it up for tomorrow. He said, "Soul, take thine ease, for thou hast much goods laid up in store." But he forgot something. And what he forgot was that you can't stay here. Listen, you can have everything this world has to offer. You can have the big home. You can have the nice cars. You can have the money, lots of land. But you can't stay here. The old song says you can drive your new car right up to the grave, but somebody else will drive it away. The Bible says your life is just a vapor.

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Chapter 3. Let's go pray. Let me pray. Pray. You all pray for me. Dear God, thank you again for everything you have done for us. Lord, help me to preach to your people. Get me out of the way. Put me aside. Lord, let me take things to my own hand. Lord, just use me as your vessel. Lord, I thank you again for the people that are here. Lord, I pray that you just help us to have a better understanding from the Word of God. Lord, help us to show some things, some wonderful things from the Word of God. Lord, we're here. Let us hear it, Lord God, and help us, Lord God, have a better understanding. Lord, thank you again. Jesus, I pray. Amen. It's been a while back that we did Isaiah. It seems like I was away for a long time. After our camp meeting, then we did Isaiah, and then we went to Alabama, Tennessee, and then right away went into youth camp, and finally we're back. But last Thursday we didn't post it because I didn't have the equipment, and so we had a great time as well, and we're behind the scene, I guess. And so, but tonight we'll go ahead and do it. So, but thank be to God that we're all back together. Thank you again if you are praying for tonight. Thank you for praying for the service tonight. And I hope that you all learn something from it. And I might do English and Navajo as well. So I might as well just do it. Kaya kung nano kagi ado dito sa dalawang sini dito ba sa dalawang sini ito kaya ko so sa zedebe na si alta. Aishi isipi halata honi to sa zelzenoe do don tot to ida hitet nata. So the Zenoe Ashon hit it na Aru Ebe Nastro Gahko Be Nastro Kahako lead it. Chin the Jan Kitchen Nadish and Hodish as the Zenago E. And he told the Zenigi, the Tsaudi and God. Eo Lee Aru the Engadi, though on El Ada, Gadi Tisnella. Gadi and the Hayu. Though E. Aton Eo Lee. Amen. Isaiah chapter 3, verse 1. We did verse 1, 2, 3, and 4. But tonight we'll start with verse 5. Verse 5, I renamed the title. It says, nation that turns away from God. Or you could just call it a family that turns away from God. However way you want to put it. But we're going to apply it to the church age spiritually. And then it's historically already happened in Isaiah's time. And doctrinally, it's aiming at the tribulation. And so I did last week, I did say, said this. God is patient with Israel. He is patient with us too, because Jesus Christ is our mediator. 1 Timothy chapter 2, verse 5 says, for there is one God and one mediator between God and man, the man Christ Jesus. And so even though Israel had made a mistake, messed up, going back and forth, God is still patient with them. Today, God is still patient with Israel. But I also said that when the nation starts going down, you will notice the nation turns away from God. So the same way for a family tonight, that if you will notice if a family turns away from God, you will notice it. The man of God will notice it, and then all we can do is just pray for them. All we can do is, Lord, you get a hold of them, let them come back to church. And you know how you know that the family that had turned away from God, they don't come to church no more. They, for some reason, something's holding them. But the thing is, that's their walk with the Lord. And the thing is, last night I was teaching the Bible. What we found out is in 2 Peter chapter 3, it states that when a family or somebody goes back into the world, it will be worse than from the beginning. What do you mean by that, preacher? So here, if you decide to go into the world, there'll be entertainment, a lot of things going on. But when you come back to the Lord, it's going to be worse. Meaning that nobody's going to take you seriously.
Amen. Nobody's going to take you seriously with the word of God. And just say if I go back into the world and I got right with the Lord, what's going to happen is it's going to hit my family. My family will be in the worst condition. That's why it's very important that we stay with the Lord. Amen. So that's how you would notice it. Amen. There's a preacher that said, Dr. Kim said that a lot of people complain about their prayer. It says, Lord, how come you're not answering my prayer? And all God, baby God is just saying, how come you're not doing what I'm telling you to do? That was really a good point. Lord, I could not answer this, and I let others answer this, and the let others answer this, and answer and let the Lord the God lead it on. Ne do ko do che shanan deshin deshni ko do shanan deshta. Even in that kind of net che so that the no ki mata ha chiaro it o kaya hi na kai. Amen. Do you know that God will judge you? God will judge the family that goes back into the world. The Bible tells us that if the man falls, when he gets back up and get it right with God, seven other spirits will enter into that person. I think it was seven other spirits. So altogether, there's eight wicked spirits. And that's the reason why it's going to be worse. If a person decides to go back into the world, when he gets right, it's going to be worse. That's some outs. There's a man that I spoke with and says that do not ruin your testimony, because if you ruin your testimony, things ain't going to be the same. He said there's some stuff that he said. He said a prayer life, God answers prayer life, but he don't answer it 100% because he's probably testing me because he wants me to be real to him. Amen. So these people, they like I said, a while back, the pastor is always the last one to know. If you have trust issues, take it up with the Lord. The only thing I can think is that God trusted me enough to be your pastor. So God trusted me that much to work for him, to pastor over you, to teach you, to preach the Bible to you, for you to learn and to lead you the right direction. Amen. As the Word of God tells us, if you really study the Word of God, and this is what I believe, and Paul has always said, pray for us. And all the saints had always ran to Paul and says, pray. That's why Paul always said, pray without ceasing. So if you have any problem, if you're going through some problems, you ought to let your pastor know first. And then your pastor will start praying. The pastor is always the last one to know, then it's late. Amen. So here, the title is called Nation That Turns Away From God, or a Family That Turns Away From God, verse 5. And the people shall be oppressed, every one by another, and every one by his neighbor. The child shall behave himself proudly against the unclean, and the basest against the honorable. So here, a child... It's talking about child, so because I've already stated this, so I put number 3. I already gave you point 1 and 2 two Thursdays ago. So this Thursday, we're at point 3. And the original title is called National Decay of Judea, but here tonight the title is called When the Nation Turns Away From God, or When the Family Turns Away From God, what happens is the citizens oppress each other. The citizens oppress each other. So, well, there's burglars, there's rapes, there's murder, child molester, divorce,
All that takes place when you turn away from God. And sickness, that takes place. And hatred. And let's go to Galatians. All this takes place. Galatians chapter 5. Verse 19. Now the works of the flesh are manifest, which are these. So when you turn away from God tonight, church, if you're saved, you're going to be walking in the flesh. And according to God, according to the King James Bible, the Bible that I have, the Bible tells us that God considers the flesh to be dead. So if you're walking in the flesh, you're walking as a dead Christian. And the Bible tells us the other night, I think it was in 1 Peter, it tells us that to wake up from the dead and the Lord shall give you light. So if you turn away from God, this takes place. Adultery, fornication, uncleanness. I hope none of us are at uncleanness. Uncleanness means sodomite. Lasciviousness, idolaters, witchcraft. A Christian can fall into a witchcraft. How? By going after idols. You don't have to actually go gush, gush, gush. You can start going into other idols. And then by you hating somebody else, that's where you're witchcrafting. And then as you continue to go on, hatred, variance, humiliation, wrath, strife, sedition, heresy, envy, murder, drunkenness, reviling. All that takes place when a person turns away from God. They may not do all of it, but I guarantee you they will do one. They will do one. Do you know that America turned away from God and it did all of it? The nation turned away from God. Or America is a beautiful country. I'm an American. I thank God I'm American. I thank God for the freedom that we have. But the thing is, America had turned away. So ebene na di he kaya pitahe ni na na o di in God it's on na ha yago sa shoy God lo bina ka ko de nen da hil se de ne etin da ha de de ne ta an I es chene do bi ga ha de ne e ko le de in he Washington de na has tra e do pet e da e ko ko de in he e di ta Atlanta ni Atlantic ta Atlantic ji ge go di in ke ka ge e do hot e da to hot e da de no ro pa ta hil ne ako khodon he ta ba ta hil ne ko 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that. It's okay to approve all this. But yet they're saying that we're the one that have root speech. They're the one that's telling us that we have hatred. Well, the Bible tells us that sin is wrong. Somebody loved you enough to point your sin out. Is it the preacher? No. Who? It's God. God, it's God that loved you enough to point your sin out. It's all written in here. Amen. Everyone looking out for himself and stepping on other people. That's the time. Church of Laodicea. Laodicea means civil rights. It's all about I. It's all about me. I do what I say. I don't have to go to church. I can just miss church. It's like I'm singing there now. Amen. That was so scary. I miss Pastor Calvin. I wish Pastor Calvin was here. If you miss him that much, he has service Wednesday night and Sunday. Amen. I keep hearing Brother Calvin used to do it this way. Brother Calvin did this. Brother Calvin did that. Well, Brother Calvin ain't the pastor here. Amen. Whomever, people stepping on people,
stepping over them, whoever stands in their way. You may not actually step on them, but you're just talking so big over them. What does that tell us? That that person turned away from God. Turning away from God, man, that's just destruction. That will ruin your testimony. That will put you somewhere else that you shouldn't be. And then it will be, you may come back to the Lord, but just think about it. That if you go back into the world, and if you come back to the church, your loved ones might not come back. That's what I mean. It's going to be worse. Amen. It's going to be worse for them. Because they look at you, and they're not going to come back. Tonight, those ones that are here, and those ones that are watching, and those going to be listening online on the radio, stay with God. Stay with the Lord. The Bible says in John 14, verse 6, that Jesus is the way, the truth, and the life. Jesus Christ is the way. He is the only way. Jesus Christ will help you. Jesus Christ will take care of you. Jesus Christ will be with you at all times. He ain't going to forsake you. No matter what you do to him, he's faithful. He's always there. He will always take care of you. Amen? No, none of these things where you're mad at somebody, just get it right with the Lord. Before it gets so far, before you get so far into sin, open your eyes. Amen. Amen. That's a great God. He's going to put all your sin under the blood. Or he ain't going to remember. Under the next point, children lost respect. Children lost respect if you turn away from God. Not just children, grandchildren will lose respect. The Bible in Ephesians chapter 6, verse 1 to 3 tells us, children, obey your parents, for this is right in the Lord. The Bible tells us if a child left to himself brings shame to his mother. The Bible tells us to correct a child. Do you know that if we were to correct a child, that things would be a lot better? That the children would respect mom and dad. Children would respect grandparents. You know my daddy? There's no more yes sir, yes ma'am coming from children. Amen? At the youth camp, I was just looking around to say who would say, yes, sir, yes, sir. I didn't hear nobody say, yes, sir. But one or two. I say, yes, sir, yes, sir. Verse 5 tells us, just look at this. And the people shall be oppressed, everyone by another, and everyone by his neighbor. The child shall behave himself proudly against the ancient, and the base against the honorable. So they're going to go against the ancient. I mean, they're going to go against the elderly. And the honorable is that honor the father and mother. It's one of the commandments in the Exodus that God commanded us. And so let's go over there. I'm not lying. Exodus 20.

0: Verse 12, honor thy father and thy mother, that the days may be long upon the land which the Lord thy God giveth thee. So he said, liveth long. Let's go to Ephesians now. Look, Ephesians chapter 6 tells us that if you obey your parents, if you respect your parents, if you just listen to your parents, that you will live long. What's going on today? Children ain't living long. Children, obey your parents and the Lord, for this is right. Honor thy father and thy mother, which is the first commandment with promise, that it may be well with thee, and thou mayest live long on earth. Supposed to be the other way around. Mom and dad supposed to die first, and then the children bury their mom and dad. But today, mom and dad burying their children because children are being disobedient. Why is that? Because they turned away from God. They turned away from God. Amen. Children shooting teachers, children shooting in school, children playing games so much, children, just everything, just children, just being disobedient. Children don't pray. Children don't even want school. Children just want everything so easy for them. And that's the problem there, that the mom and dad don't whip their children no more. And here they are, the children are just so in a mess. Did you know that tonight, if you're saved, if you're here in this building, if you're not spanking your child, the Bible tells us that you hate your child. It's in in Proverbs. Amen? I heard a preacher saying that if a child is born into this world, start spanking them at 1 week. A girl, give it 2 weeks. Amen. I don't mean that you whip them. No, just start disciplining them. Amen. Today, one of my child spoke against me, and I stood up to say, "Excuse me, what you say? Get the stick. You know where to go." And he got the stick and went to the office. Oh, it's just cute. I don't need it either. You know why that I discipline my child? Because I want them to know that there is a God. I want them to know that God loves them. I was raised by my grandma. My grandma told me that you will whip your child. Better not listen to that law. He said, whip your child, discipline your child the right way. That's what she told me. Amen. I got whipped, but it was always here. Amen. Do you know that? By me getting whipped back then, that when I got in trouble, man, fear came over me. That's why I was. I know there were children doing some, students doing some stuff, and I didn't want to get involved with because I knew grandma would whip me. Why I didn't get involved? Because I respected grandma. Amen?
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0: Amen. 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Does that mean that they're going to know they're still going to heaven, that God will judge them for it? What had happened? They turned away from God. And that's how you can know that if a family turns away from God, that you can know. Me and my wife, we were just like one time, one night, we were just sitting there. We were just like, we just had to pray for a family. Why is it that ich bin yet? 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You went out, you left church for the wrong reason. Amen. That you ought to open your eyes, that you're going the wrong direction, you're going back, you ought to know church. Amen. What do you want? Do you want to really fall into sin and that everything just gets worse and worse and worse and worse, where that you just want to be in it? Is that what you're aiming for? Take a look at the world, church. What's going on? People don't want God. People don't want to be friends no more. People don't want church. People don't want the Bible. People don't want to pray. America threw out God. Is that what you want? Is that where you're headed? Is this what you want your family to go through? The Bible gives us clear instruction that if you go into the world, that the Lord will not follow you into the world, but He will remind you that I'm still here. I'm still here to forgive you. I'm still here. I'm where I'm at, where you left me. Amen. It says, I can't follow you, but I'm here. Where did you left God? There's a preacher that said that when one of his preachers says that if you got mad at God, if you left God, he said, God cannot go into the world. He said, where did you leave God? He said, God is here. Amen. The world don't want God. Over there, the other preacher that I met at UK says, is your children going to homeschool? Is your children going to public school? I said, no, we're homeschool. He said, thank you. Amen. They told me that it's everywhere, that school systems just gotten so worse. There's one on a reservation that I heard. They told me, it says that the children, you can't even get mad at the children no more. You can't even get mad at the children once you raise your voice at the child. I thought, lay out the scene, I got rights. That bus driver shouldn't be saying that to my child. Fire the bus driver. Well, if you want to fire the bus driver, it's your job to bring your child to school or train up your child and teach your child at school. I mean, at home. You're not satisfied. That's why there's hardly any teachers, because that they can't even say anything. They can't even discipline the child. Why? Because the family had turned away from God. Amen. The teacher can go then. Or cell phone. What will cell phone do for you? Cell phone ain't gonna get you no job. Cell phone ain't gonna. When a nation turns away from God, the citizen failed to meet the civil responsibility. I forgot to read 2 Kings. Let me read that one. 2 Kings chapter 1. This goes to point two. 2 Kings chapter 1, verse 9. Then the king sent unto him the captains of 50 with his 50, and he went up with him, and behold, he sat at the top of the hill, and he spake unto thou man of God, the king has said, come down. And Elijah answered and said to the captain of 50, if I be the man of God, then let the fire come down from heaven and consume thee and 50. And there came down fire from 50 and consumed him and his 50. And so the reason why we put that in there is because children don't respect the man of God no more. Why? It all started with mom and dad. The next point is that citizens, they fail to meet with civil responsibility. Verse 6 and 7, back to Isaiah chapter 3. When a man shall take hold of his brother of the house of the father, saying, thou hast clothing, be thou our ruler, and let this room be under thy hand. In that day shall he swear, saying, I will not be an healer, for in my house is neither bread nor clothing. Make me not to rule of the people. And so, when we turn away from God, we don't take responsibility. That's what I'm aiming at. I remember the time when I got saved. Did you know that because of the church, how the church was on fire for the Lord, that drew me in? I want to get saved. I want to have what they have. I remember the first time coming here that this whole place was packed out. Where are they? I remember that

Well, it's the pastor's job. Brother Calvin never did that. Again, I'm going to say it was not the pastor. I'm the pastor. Yeah. Amen. Brother Calvin maybe ran things differently. I'm running things differently. Don't get me wrong. Brother Calvin is my pastor. I love that man. But he's not the pastor here. You don't have to be told when to take out the trash. You don't have to be told when to vacuum around here. You don't have to be told when to mop, when to clean the windows. Amen. Brother Calvin had taught you enough, more than enough, to carry that on, to clean the building, to help one another, to pray for one another, to pick up the trash. I've been under his preaching too. Don't forget that I was under his preaching. Man, he got on me because he knew that I was going to become a preacher. He knew that I was a preacher. He sat down with me. He says, "Brother, di kwagi do hot ed. Brother kwagi chandle. Brother di kwagi the family do hot awi kwagi chandle. Di kwagi na alchane do jo na has ta kwagi chadili." Just like face to face. "Brother, if you want to run a church, where's your tools? Brother di kwagi eat la di chandle. Brother di kwagi seal di kwagi. I don't have to tell you that all these things need to be replaced. Brother, it's your job because you're one of the leaders. Brother, lay the trash na hala." He said, and I picked that up. And then he never told me to do that again. I came up here and said, "Okay, Pastor Calvin, give me the key so that I can come up here. And I can come up here on my own time." And I came up here and did all these things and then pick up trash out there. And at the same time, I prayed out here. You don't have to be told. Amen. You can ask for a key and we can give you the key. We don't have to make a schedule. You ought to know if you really follow in the Lord, if you love the Lord will lay it on your heart when to clean, where you meet with him. Amen? I remember one time he got on me down here at the store. I was like, "Okay." Because I didn't have one tool. The water in this BP hall, you ought to know. He just went on me, just went like that, man. Just 1 Timothy 5:8. "But if any provide not for his own, instead for those in his house, he had denied the faith and is worse than an infidel." Just like if you're not providing, that's what he's saying. If you're not providing for your family, you are worse than an infidel. Ephesians 4:28.

Let him that stole steal no more, but rather let him labor, working with his hand that things which is good, and he may have to give to him that needeth. Don't steal no more. Don't steal time. If you're working, do not steal that time. God gave you that job for you to work. We went through that when I was working for NTUA. Every essential, they went from 8 to 5. Non-essential, they went overtime. And the last part of the last 3 months when I was working for NTUA, that we broke every rule. Finally, I keep telling my boss, this is wrong. And he says, I have a CDL. I can't drive more than 15 hours. Well, they don't need to know. Well, if I get pulled, there's a driving log in there that I already signed it. I clocked in with that truck right there. There's a big jet rotor truck. So I clocked in at 5. If a DPS or Navajo Nation pulls me over, they're going to tell me for that log. And if I give it to them and I broke it, I'm going to get suspended.

Well, we're probably not going to just take the back roads. And then we went over. So we 1 week you work 75 hours, and we went over and hit 100 hours. That this is wrong. Well, just take that time and then put it to the next pay period. And finally, I just said no. I went over him. I went over and he didn't like it. And then when some guy was working over here and we caught him at Twin Arrows, I told him, I said, what are you doing here? Oh, I just came out here to eat lunch way out here. Well, those guys don't know. Well, I know. Now I got to tell your boss, what are you doing out here? Shahod le lunch ki. And then no steal time. Go back up there and work under that district. I like what Walter Hall said. You're not robbing me. You're robbing your own people. You're robbing the Navajo. That's what he told the workers there. I'm going to say the same thing. You're not robbing me. You're robbing yourself from the blessing that the Lord was supposed to give you, that the Lord's supposed to give you. You're robbing God too. You're not robbing me. Last one, the citizen will rebel against God when they turn away from God. If a person or the citizen of Navajo Nation, if they turn, America turn away from God, Navajo Nation turn away from God, and they're rebelling against God. 3:8, Isaiah 3:8.

0: For Jerusalem is ruined, and Judea is fallen, because their tongue and their doing are against the Lord to provoke the eyes of his glory. The Lord will not forsake you, according to Hebrews, but I believe the Lord will stop his blessing. God ain't blessing me. Well, how's your walk with the Lord? I wish things were just how it was. What happened? The Bible says that you did well. What hindered you? You run well. What, something like that. You run well. What hindered you? You did run well. What hindered you? Amen. You get a godless society. And Ahab hated Micaiah because Micaiah told him the truth. And the truth wasn't good to Ahab. Tonight, some of you probably got mad because I preached the truth, I preached the Bible. Some of you onliners, you probably got mad too. Oh, that's why I don't go to Thursday night prayer meeting. Maybe that's the reason why you're not getting the blessing. Amen. He's always on us. Did you not know that I'm accountable for the people? If you don't do well, if you're not running well for the Lord, I'm going to get judged for it. Don't you not care for me? I heard a man of God one time, I think I said it here. It was a good illustration of what he did. He said, at the judgment seat of Christ, he said, all right, Calvary Baptist Church, get up. Your turn to be judge. Me, I get it. We walk and say, Pastor, get up. You're over here. You want to be judged differently. Everybody gets judged. Tells the church to sit down. All right. Pastor Gary, get up here. Stand there. Well, take off your helmet of salvation. The preacher said that he takes off his salvation. And you see a big old slash on the forehead across with your name on it. All right, preacher, take off your breastplate of righteousness. Take off your breastplate of righteousness. You see a big old slash across the chest, across the back, with your name on it. All right, take off the shin guard. Take off the shin guard, you see your whole name with a big old slash on. All right, take the shield of faith down. Imagine that, if it is that way. You think that you see your name on my body? Do you think that you slashed your preacher up? The Bible says that we're not supposed to fight against each other, but we should fight against the principalities of this world in high and wicked places. But here, you're attacking your pastor with your own sword. The pastor may not know it, but you're bashing him behind his back. All right, you're done, preacher. Let me get your wife now. The wife stands, all right, Miss Preacher, take off your whole armor of God. Do you see your name on her? You will start cutting your preacher, the preacher's wife, the preacher's family. Why? Because you turned away from God. I'm going to use this as a close it out. I don't think she won't mind. Miss Lindsay came to me one time. She said, why does people always attack you? What did you ever do to them? God called you to preach. You know what really hurt the most? Are we going to go through that? Am I going to go through that? What happened? Somebody hurt her. She says, I don't want nobody hurting my dad. Amen. That's what happens when people turn away from God. The altars are open. All I'm going to say tonight is that you stay right with the Lord. Don't hurt one another. Encourage one another. Pray for one another. Edify with one another. Help one another. If you have sinned against the Lord, just say, Lord, forgive me. I'm sorry. Help me to start where I started. Help me to start where I left off. And all God is saying, I'm here to forgive you. Come. The Bible says, just come as you are, just as I am. Let's pray.
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0: struggles that you will face. You know what? I like some things about this young man, by the way. You know, this young man, if you notice about him, I like some things. First thing, he had zeal about him. He had a zeal about him. He was fired up, wanting to serve God. Amen? I mean, I see a lot of young people that have some zeal. They got the zeal to stir up. They want to do something for God. They want to try to stay in church and stay faithful. Amen? That's a good thing. Most young people have zeal. They're full of energy. They want to do something. Amen? They want to be involved. They want to be asked to do stuff. They want to go places. They want to get involved in what's going on. Amen? Praise God. Amen? That's a good thing. Keep that zeal. Amen? Because when you eventually get old, it wear out. Amen? But so keep all you can right now. Enjoy all you can in your zeal. And then not only that, I like about him his zeal, but I also like his holiness. Bible says in verse 19, the Lord Jesus said, you know what? You know the commandments. Don't commit adultery. Don't kill. Don't steal. Don't do those things. You know what? The young man, Bible says there, he said, I kept those things since I was a young man. The Lord did not disagree with him. The Lord didn't say, oh, you're lying. No, the Lord said, yeah, you're right. You kept those things. That's a good thing all you young people need to work on is keeping your holiness and purity before God. There's so much out there tonight that is trying to steal your purity, trying to steal your holiness from God. And you know what? You need to learn to keep yourself clean and usable to God tonight. That Bible talks about keeping yourself unspotted from the world. Man, don't let the world get all over you tonight. Amen. Learn to keep yourself clean and pure from all that stuff tonight. I like His holiness. I like His zeal. I like His choice. He said, Lord, what are I going to do, man, to follow You? What are I going to do to stay right with You? I like this young boy had a choice. He said, I want to serve God. I want to follow the Lord Jesus wherever He's going. That's a good choice tonight. You young people, I hope that tonight you got some desire and want to about you that says, I want to serve God. I want to follow the Lord the rest of my life. But you know what? There was some thing. The Bible says he ended up just walking away. He walked away from everything he knew and been raised in and trained about. He walked away from it all. That's a bad pattern I'm beginning to see because a lot of young people are doing the same thing. You know what? They struggle with things growing up in Christianity. Most of you, if your parents got saved and then they brought you to church, your parents got in differently. They weren't raised around church. They didn't raise on these things. Some of them knew all they knew was the nightlife. All they knew was sin. All they knew is evil out there. When they got saved, it was a total change and transformation. They fell in love with this. Amen. Praise God. My dad was a drunk. My dad was just a drunk fighting Indian. That's all he was. Just mean Indian. Traditional, love his Indian ways. But when he got saved, he fell in love with God. He fell in love with church and Christianity. It was just total change for him. And the best thing ever for him was that what happened to my dad there. And you know what? Because of that, his life is a little different from mine. I'm glad he got saved. I'm glad he got in. But you know, I had to grow up into this. I had known the change from. I didn't know nightlife, which is good. Most of you don't. We don't know a nightlife. We don't know that wicked lifestyle out there. And all that, we had to grow up in this out here, this atmosphere, which is good. It ought to produce the best Christians tonight. Now, growing up in church, growing up around God and the things of God ought to produce the best Christians tonight. Those that have been around a church for a long time in your life, you should be the best Christians. You should be the best people there are out there tonight. You should be the ones filling up the mission field. You should be the ones that are, man, doing the work for God. Amen. But a lot of young people today, they're, you know what's happening? They're walking away. They come into a situation in their life, you know what? They're doing like this young man. I raised right, Lord. I was doing this for you, but they can't. Something happens and then they're walking away. They struggle with certain things. Some of you that got saved out of that life and were total change for you, you might not understand some of these things, but these that grew up in it and around it, they kind of understand what I'm talking about tonight. Those of you that have been in and around it, I want to try to preach you on these thoughts, the struggle growing up in a Christian life, in a Christian home. You know, one of the first things that you can ever struggle with, what this young man struggled with. First of all, the cost involved. You will struggle with the cost involved. The Lord Jesus said, young man, if you're going to follow me, He said, go sell all you have and take up your cross and follow me. Amen. You realize tonight, you young people, most of you have a lot of things handed to you. You don't realize there's a cost for what we have here tonight. You don't realize there's a tremendous cost that was paid for our salvation. The Lord Jesus Christ dying on the cross for us. That was a great price paid for our salvation. There was great cost involved in bringing your family to church. There was great cost involved in, man, getting this church going and started. There was great cost in, man, serving the Lord here. But most young people don't realize that great cost involved in that thing. We just grew up around it, and you know what? It's just always been there. There's always been a church there. There's always been a preacher there. We didn't know the blood, the sweat, the tears, the money, the effort, the energy that went into getting this work going. We don't. Most of us don't know that. We just kind of saw it from a distance and just knew we're around it and said, hey, you know what? Okay. I wanted to say something to you tonight. Amen. Now, most young people, they walk away because they don't know about the... They struggle with the cost involved. You know, at some point in your life, you're going to find out, young person, that it's going to cost you something to serve God. You grew up in it and around it. But you know what? A lot of what you enjoy at your church, you didn't work to have there. One of these days, you know what? In order for you to stay right, stay faithful, stay in church, you're going to find out you're going to have to pay a cost to stay that way. You're going to pay a cost to stay clean. You're going to pay a cost to stay right. You're going to pay a cost to stay in church. You're going to pay a cost, man, to stay with your wife or your husband, whoever that is. You're going to have to pay a cost. My question is, when it comes down to it, are you going to be willing to pay the cost? Are you going to be willing to pay that cost to say, hey, you know what? It's going to cost me something. It's going to cost me friends that I can't hang around no more. Some of you young people tonight, you know the best thing that ever happened to you is to leave behind some of them friends in your life. Them friends are discouraging you. They're taking you away from church. They've walked away a long time ago. You don't need to follow them tonight. It's going to cost you some friends tonight. Some of you, it's going to cost. You know what's going to cost you? It's going to cost you some free time. You know what a young person loves? His free time. What are you doing? Nothing. What are you going to do today? I don't know. Most days not planned out. We just like our free time, don't we? Amen. I grew up that way. I like my free time. Dad, I'm done with my chores. He said, all right, go do what you want. And I'm like, yeah. Then he would say, what are you going to do? I don't know. I'm going to go. It's free time. That's all I know. Growing up in school, public school, man, my favorite time. All right. Put your books away. Recess. Free time. All right. Go run out there and play. Amen. That was the best thing. Free time. You know what? It's going to cost some of you to stay right with God free time. No longer are you going to have free time to do whatever you want, fool around. You're going to have to give up free time. You're going to have to give up your friends. You know what some of you are going to have to give up? You're going to have to cost you your family. Some of your mom and dad are going to get mad at a preacher. You know what? And you know what? In order for you to stay in church, you're going to have to walk away from that. That'd be hard. Some of you, your relatives, going to get offended because of something the preacher said. You know what's going to happen? You're not going to want to say, oh man, he offended my relatives. You know what's going to happen? You got to learn to manage. It's cost you some family time. Hey man, it's going to cost you some festivities. Hey man, what do you mean? Just all the activities of this world. Oh, I can't do this and I can't do that. Yeah, you can't. Some of you boys here, you can't give up your little video games. You can't give up your little toys. Hey, you're going to have to get rid of some of that stuff tonight. Why? It's going to cost you something to serve God. Man, to live this Christian life the old-fashioned way. It costs something to live that way. The old-fashioned Christian life is not free. It's not cheap. It's not easy. It's going to cost you, man, some hard times in your life. Question is, you going to pay the cost when it comes? Or are you just going to say, well, you like that young man saying, that just costs too much. Amen. And just walk away. Amen. You know what? When something costs something, you're putting a value on something. And you begin to weigh cost, value. You begin to weigh that. My wife, during Christmas, you know what she says? She says, we have a rule in my house. I said, honey, she don't work. Our rule is this. You can spend up to $50 a day without asking me. $50 is your limit. Buy whatever you want with $50. But if it goes over $50, you must call, we must talk about it, and I must give my authorization for you to spend more than that. That's just the rule I have in the house. Amen. Now some of you, I don't know if you have that kind of rule. Maybe you think I'm a dictator for having that kind of rule, but it's just my rule. Amen. Just put a limit on her spending. Amen. Just tell her, you buy whatever you want to $50, but Over 50, you must get my approval. Amen. Meddling a little bit right here, isn't it, amen? And you know what she did during the holiday, Christmas holiday? You know what she does? She calls. I'll give you know about cost, you young people. You know, when you're in a family, you know what happens? You buy gifts just for your family members. You know what happens? You're all excited to get married, some of you. You know what happens? At Christmas time, now you go buy for two families. Your mom, your dad, brothers and sisters, and then her mom and dad, and brothers and sisters. Son, it hurts, man. So those of you that are so hurried to get married, you better weigh the cost right now a little bit. It's expensive. Especially if you don't like your in-laws, son. You're like, it's going to be hard buying them. I can hear the first fight already. Amen. I want to buy this for my mom. Why? She don't need that. She got a bunch of them. Amen. I can already hear it. But the rule is our house. She has to call me. So you know what? During the holiday, she calls. She said, honey, I found this. This is how much it costs. I said, what is it? She'll describe it. She'll take a picture with her phone, send it to me. Look at it. I look at it. I said, no, we ain't buying that. She said, why not? Man, that is not worth $60. No, you ain't buying it. That is not worth $60. No. We ain't getting that. No. Amen. Especially if that's for your mom or your dad. Amen. We're going to the dollar store. Amen. We're going to the dollar store a little bit. Amen. Just hold on. You know what I weigh? You know what I weigh? Cost. Value. It looks, us men, we look at something and say, I ain't paying that for that. You men ever walked out of a store and say, I ain't paying that. Amen. Why? Because you put a value on that thing. You said, that is not worth the cost. If it's $60, no way. No way. $10? Maybe. Not $60. No. Especially if it's made in China. Amen. I don't buy no $60 item. Amen. You young people, one of these days, the cost come up to you in serving God. You're going to struggle with paying the cost. Man, is it worth it serving God? Is it worth it staying clean? Is it worth it staying pure? Is it worth it going to church? I'm here to tell you tonight, the value is worth it tonight. And it's worth it serving God tonight. It's worth it living for Him tonight. It's worth it serving God in church. It's worth it, man, having a great God tonight. Man, it's worth it having a beautiful wife with kids that love you, that serve God together. It's worth it, man, staying clean till that day. Man, it's worth it, go, man, staying in church, man, enjoying preaching, enjoying singing, enjoying camp meeting, living for God and all that. It's worth it tonight. You know why some of you walk away? You don't think it's worth it. You say, man, you mean I got to do that in order to keep following the Lord? I just don't think I can. That's just, to me, it's worth it. Man, it's worth it. All these years, I know it was hard, man, dressing a certain way. It was hard, man, having to do things a certain way. It was worth it not going to certain places. It was worth all them years my dad didn't let us go here, didn't do this, didn't go that. But let me tell you something, young people. It's been worth every mile. Man, it's this life of called Christianity. It's been the best life there is tonight. Man, I've enjoyed serving God. I've enjoyed traveling the country for Him. I've enjoyed seeing God do something around here. It's been the best life. There can come a time you're going to have to weigh cost, value. I want to tell you something. Put a value on it tonight. Put a value on waiting until you get married. Put a value on having a good church. Put a value on good old-fashioned preaching. Put a value on those things. Man, because they're going to, man, one day they're going to be gone. Put a value on it. What we have here tonight is not cheap. It costs somebody something to have this here tonight. And folks, young people, one of these days, you're going to have to pay that cost. Question is, will you be willing to pay it? You're going to struggle with it. You say, oh, I just don't know if we can keep doing this. I don't know if we can keep supporting the missionary. I don't know if we can keep going to church like this. I don't know if we can do this. It's getting hard and tough. Yeah, it'll be hard. It'll be tough. It won't be easy all your life. But I'll tell you what, man, just remember this. That value of that item is sure worth it. You're going to look back and say, man, boy, am I glad I waited. Boy, am I glad, man, even though it cost me something, I stuck with it. It's worth it. Man, I tell you what, just living the Christian life is the best life tonight. I know some of you might not like it, but I tell you what, I like them two songs. They sing a song, you know, about how God has been good. They sing a song, you know, just about, you know, about how I have been blessed. Tell them I hear them, my heart stirs. Tears fill up my eyes. You say, why? Because I lived a good life, man. It wasn't a good life because of money. It wasn't a good life because of anything. It was a good life because God was in my life. And I'll tell you what, man, it's been worth serving God tonight. It's been worth living for Him tonight. Say, preacher, you had to overcome peer pressure. You had to deal with all the conforming to the world. You had to deal with this and that. Yeah, you had to deal with praying for the right wife. And you had to deal with all. Was it worth it? Yes, it was. And I'm glad that I got a great wife tonight. Loves me and I love her tonight. Amen. You know what young people struggle with? You struggle with the cost involved. The question is it going to be worth it? Yeah, it'll be. You look back and say, man, I'm glad I stayed in church. You know what young people are going to struggle with? Not only the cost involved. Number two, they're going to struggle with the commitment that is required. You know what some of you are going to struggle with? Just the commitment. You know what? In order to grow up and serve God through Christianity and stay faithful, you know what's going to be required? Commitment. You're going to struggle with commitment. Amen. This world does not promote commitment. It promotes just breaking commitments. Breaking promises. Breaking vows. Breaking contracts. It says when you break a contract, just go ahead and sign up, man. When you can't pay no more, just file bankruptcy. Just get debt relief. Just go over here, man, to file a divorce. Just get out of this free. Just go ahead and return the vehicle. Just go ahead and let the house go. Just go ahead and get out of your marriage. Just go ahead and leave the house. Just go ahead and get out of church. Find the church you like. I mean, all that. It's all promoting lack of commitment. Well, if you don't like your job, just get out of it. Just go to school for a little bit. If you don't like it, get out of it. Whatever. It does not promote commitment. It does not promote you staying with things. You're going to struggle all your life staying committed. You know what you need to stay committed to? You need to stay committed to your church as a member of your church. Stay committed to your church, man. Be faithful to your church. Man, I found my best friends in church. Man, the best times I've ever had is in church. Man, we drove like 20-something hours, my brother-in-law and I. You know what we talked about all the way? You know, we talked about events and activities and we talked about people and the things in the church that happen. That's all we had to talk about. And you know what? It filled all the time. We laughed. We said, you remember that so-and-so? He did this. Remember that time? And that's all we talk about. We just get a kick out of it. You know what we lived our life? Around church. Our life revolves around it. You know, just stay committed to it. You might miss out on something good. You know, you're going to struggle with commitment that's required. It is required to be committed to a church. You want God to use you young men here tonight? Stay committed to a church. I don't like people who, man, just flop around here and there whenever they don't feel like it. Your feelings just get the best of you every now and then. Well, I don't feel like doing it. There's a lot of things I don't feel like doing, but I make myself do it anyway. And you've got to learn how to do the same. There are a lot of things you don't like doing. Make yourself do it. See, people operate too much on feelings. Well, I don't feel like it. I don't want to. Make a commitment and stick with it. When it comes to paying bills, learn to commit to that and stick with it and pay bills. You got a little job? Man, commit to it. Stay faithful there. Let people know you can be counted on to be trustworthy. Man, I mean, because if you start that young and stay committed to things, you know what happens? When you grow up, you'll just be, it'll be a part of your character and nature. But if you're just always flip-flopping around and changing all the time, I mean, you know what? It's going to follow you the rest of your life. Amen. You know what the Bible says? Meddle not with them that are given to change. One week you're this. You're going to be Baptist. Next week you'll be Pentecostal. The week after you'll be Nazarene. The week after you'll be Holiness. Next week you'll be Hartshell. Next week you'll be Primitive Baptist. Next week all Southern Baptist. What happened there? Amen. Don't die on me now. Amen. Well, you can't be committed to something. Learn how to get loyal to something. I always tell people, get brand loyal. What do you mean brand loyal? Find a brand you like and stay loyal to it. Me personally, I'm brand loyal to Coke products. Amen. I like Coke products. I like Coke. You say you like Pepsi? No. Just don't like Pepsi. You like dark pepper? No. How about the cola from Sam's Club? No. How about that? No. I don't like Mr. Pet. I don't like RC. I like Coke. You know, many years ago, they used to have a slogan, Coke, that says, Coke is the real thing. Amen. It's the real thing. You know what I like in Coke too? I like in Coke too. The King James Bible. Amen. You drink anything else, it's about as bad as using NIV in church, NASV, RSV. Meddling again, and I, amen. I'm just brand loyal. You know what I'm brand loyal to? Made in America. I start reading all the labels in the house. Don't buy that no more. Why? It's not made in America. Why? Because it's cheaper. I said, I know, but we'll buy one that costs more. It's like made in America. Amen. I used a toothbrush the other day from Equate, that Walmart brand toothbrush. Man, the first time I used it, my mouth got sore. I looked at it, I said, what's wrong with this toothbrush? And I looked on the back, it said, made in China. So there's the problem. I threw it down. Them Equate men toothbrushes are like 98 cents. So I went back over there, and you know what? The other ones, 4, 5, 6, 7, 8, 9. I said, man, look how much these other ones cost. But I looked at the back, made in America. Well, I'm going to pay more, you know? Get loyal to something. See, if you just like, let's go for whatever. You know what's going to happen? Follow it all through your life. That's what we tell you, young people. I don't know what your pastor's telling you, but you know what? I believe your preacher, Brother Charlie here, we believe the same. I think, you know, just you better not fool with dating. Start hunting around and say, who do I like? You better be ready to commit to someone for the rest of your life. Amen. Well, let me just try him out for a while. No. You say, I want to know what he's like. You know what? Let me let you on a secret. You do not know anybody until you live with them. I'm not promoting shacking up now. I got to say it because I said that at a place and everybody said, well, you might as well shack up. And I said, no. You do not know anybody until you live with them. So you say, I want to get to know them. You're not going to get to know who they really are. But I'll tell you how that you get pretty close to find out who they are. That's how. You girls, you want to know how pretty close that man is? You go look at his dad. Watch his dad. If his dad is a good man, he'll probably be. Now, I know there's some that are out there exceptions, but he'll probably follow what his daddy does. Why? He grew up in that house. You boys, go look at that mom. Amen? She will probably be just like. The daughter will probably just be like the mom. You say, how do you know? I've been around this all my life. You watch them and pretty much they pan out the same. They do the same thing. It's really weird when the mom and the daughter are dressing the same. It's really weird then. You think, man, they're wearing the same clothes. Oh, man, there's something not right there. And you want, you boys, you ever look at, if you want to know about girls, get your mom's advice. Your mom will help you out a whole lot right there. She'll help you out a lot. Your mom will say, you need to stay away from her, son. Amen. I'm like, Mom, she's the fun one. Exactly, stay away from her. That's what my mom told me. Moms just have a thing for that. I don't know. Amen. You know what happened? You're going to learn there's going to be a commitment involved. Are you going to stay faithful? You know what? Times will get harder. It's not going to be easy. When you get out on your own, it will get harder. Let me just help you out. Well, is it going to be hard, preacher? Yes. When we get married, is it going to be hard? Yes. Preacher, is it going to be hard raising kids? Yes. Preacher, is it going to be hard? Yes. It's always going to be hard. That's reality.
1: Right.
0: You need to quit watching my Hollywood endings. Hollywood endings. Everything turns out good. You were raised, most of you were raised on Hollywood. You were raised that in 30 minutes, it'll get worked out. You were raised on, man, an hour and a half, somehow the hero's going to get the girl back and win, and everything's going to get fixed. You were raised on somehow good always overcomes the evil. You were raised on that Hollywood ending. Sometimes it's going to be hard. Sometimes things will not work out. What are you going to do? Stay committed. Stay faithful. Make up your mind. I have come here to stay. I'm going to be a member of the church until Jesus comes. I'm going to stay right with God. I'm going to stay faithful to my wife to be. I'm going to stay faithful to that husband to be. I'm going to stay faithful. Lord God, Lord, You will be first and foremost in my life always, Lord. And I'm going to stay right with You as much as I can, dear God. I might not hit it every time, but God, I pray I will stay there with You, Lord. Make up your mind. You're going to be committed to Christianity. Make up your mind. You're going to stay faithful. Some of you young preachers, you know what you need to get committed to? Get committed to the old-fashioned Christianity. And it's, and that's not just being having old fashioned. That's a way of, that's a whole different animal here.
1: Yes.
0: Amen.
1: Amen.
0: You know what? Some of these say, oh, you know what? I'm just going to change and adopt new ways. There's some of these things work for so long. You know why? Because they're just the way it is. You're not going to improve on it.
1: Right.
0: Amen.
1: Amen.
0: Soul winning still works.
1: Amen.
0: Going to visit people, go tell them about God, passing out trust. Those things still work. Man, just preaching, man, like you're supposed to preach, amen, that still works.
1: Amen.
0: Traveling the country, you know what I'm finding? People, man, they fall in love with preaching. I used to hear Brother Charles say it all the time until I seen them on my eyes. Grown men in their 60s, old men come up, shake your hand and say something like this. They say, man, I ain't heard nothing like that in years. Thank you. I was wondering if that kind of Christianity is gone. They come to you and shake your hand. They say that, man, it does something to your heart. You say, man, is that for real? Man, I haven't heard anything like that in a long time. Man, it stirs you up. And you think, man, what's happening?
1: Yes, you're right.
0: Folks, I want to encourage you, stay committed. Get yourself committed, man, to the church there. Get yourself committed to the things of God. Get yourself committed, old-fashioned Christianity. Get yourself committed. Say, I'm just going to be a Christian until Jesus comes. I'm going to be faithful. You know what you're going to struggle with? Number three, you're going to struggle with the fact you can't wait. You can't wait for things. Say, what do you mean? You can't. Some of you can't wait for marriage. You can. You can. Amen. Like I said, you don't want to be buying in-laws Christmas gifts. Especially if you get some of the in-laws and some of the people that end up with, I mean, you're like, ah, man. You struggling now to buy her a gift? Imagine when you're buying her whole family a gift for Christmas. Oh, I'm not going to do that in my house. Yeah, if you want that marriage to work, you're going to be buying a gift. Blood on my house. Yeah, it'll be out for a while. Amen. You know what? Some of you can't wait for marriage. Some of you can't wait for money. You know what the best lesson I ever learned about money? Either you handle money or money handles you. That's the best lesson I ever learned about it. This is probably one of the best lessons I ever could give to you to say, you know what I learned? Either you learn to handle it or it will handle you. The Bible says there, the Bible says, seek ye first the kingdom of God and His righteousness, and all these things shall be added unto you. Let God add some things. Instead of going to seek it out on credit. Amen. Some can't wait for money. Some can't wait for marriage. Some can't wait to mature. What do you mean by mature? They can't wait to grow up. You know what the first goal of a child is growing up? The first goal is 13. All they look forward to is 13. I cannot wait to be 13. Teenager. Teen youth group, teen outing, teen this. Just so excited. That's the first goal you got to wait for. I want to be 13. I won't be 12. I won't be 11. I'll be 13. Then what? Then you know what's the next one after that? Not only 13, 16. Driver's license then. Oh man, I can't wait to get my learner's permit, my driver's license. Some of you, you jump the gun, go at 15, take the classes. Your mom and dad spends hundreds of dollars so you can go get a learner's permit. Mom and dad, save some money. Save some money, mom and dad. Make them wait another year. It ain't going to hurt them to go in at 16. I want to help them get an early license when they're 15. Why? We don't need them on the road. I drive the road for a living. Don't send them out there, please. Mom, Dad, keep them home as long as you can. Drive them to school. Drive them where they got to go. Man, please don't let them get in my way. Amen. I mean, they're 16? You know what's after 16? 18. Can't wait to be 18. I'll tell you a sad story about 18. Preacher friend of mine, Brother Charlie knows him. It's five kids. All five kids, man, they left the home, got out. Some of them worldly, a couple of them trying to serve God in church. One day, I was visiting him at his house, and he just said, "Brother Tarek," he said, "man, you grew up with my kids. Why'd they leave me? Why'd they all go off? Why are they not serving God like you are? Why are they not doing what you know?" I said, "I don't know, but you know, I know something that you used to tell them that they used to look forward to. That I don't know if you knew what you were saying to them." He said, "What is that?" I said, "You used to tell your kids, wait till you're 18, then you can do whatever you want." So my dad never told me that. But I said, behind closed doors, when I was with your kids, I said, they would always say that to me. When I'm 18, this is what I'm going to do. I said, "You know, brother, I mean, I'm not calling you bad parent or to your face or anything, but, you know, you set them a goal of 18, that's all they look forward to." And some of you, I hope you're not doing that as a parent. You're a Christian, you're going to church, and don't set them no goal to look forward to of 18. When you're 18, you do whatever you want. You know, no, don't send them no goal. They will shoot for it. They will come to church with you. They will sit there with you. They will do whatever you want. But in their mind, there's 18. Dad said, "I can do it." And they will throw it back at you. "Oh, not my son, not my daughter." Hey, they will. I got Buddy Evangelist right now. His daughter, as soon as she finished school and everything, you know, she said, "Hey, tired of life, tired of road. See you later, Dad." If I said his name, somebody'd be shocked to find out who that was. You say, why? You set them wrong goals. Somebody can't wait to mature. You're looking forward to 18. Then after 18, you know what you're looking forward to? 21. There's probably only a couple of reasons you'd be looking forward to 21. And they're not good. They're not good. Amen. That goal of 21 is not a good thing. Amen. I'll be 21. What are you looking forward to that for? Amen. Has nothing to do with the Lord. You know what you're going to struggle with? Can't wait. I'm going to encourage you something. Learn to wait. You don't need everything right away.

can wait on the creditor knocking on your door saying you're past due. You can wait on buying gifts for an in-laws. You say, you're hurting about that, aren't you? Well, not really, kind of, but... I got one of my in-laws right here. Amen. He's with me today. He's traveling with me. My brother-in-law. But I'll tell you what. You know what? You learn to wait on things. Let God send you the right wife, right husband. The Bible says houses and... The Bible says riches are inheritance of fathers. But a prudent wife is from the Lord. There are only certain things your mom and dad can provide you for you. Other things God must provide. A prudent wife falls in that category. Prudent husband falls in that category. Mom and dad can get you ready for life, but there's other things only God can get you ready for. Learn to wait. Amen. Learn to wait, man, for things about money. Learn somebody can't wait to move out of their house. Are you so excited to have a landlord? Are you really? Can't wait to have a landlord. I've never heard anybody say that. But that's what you're going to get when you move out. Hey, man. Oh, man. I'm so excited. I'm moving out. What? You're going to get a landlord? Man, you're going to have your own home repairs? Hey, amen. You're going to be calling Brother Charlie. Brother Charlie, can you come fix this over here? You'll be calling your pastor. Amen. Say something you wait on. Man, I'm hitting real close, isn't I, right now? It's just real quiet now. A lot of stuff you don't need to be involved in right away. Some of that stuff, your mind needs to catch up with your body. Some of your body has outgrown your mind. Your body's outgrown, man, your body has outgrown your age and your mind. Some of you are not even 12 in your mind yet. But your body's 18, 19 years old, but your mind's 12. You know what else you're going to struggle with? Not only can't wait, but you know what you're going to struggle with? You're going to struggle with being too curious about things. Genesis chapter 2, verse 16, the Bible says, the Lord told Adam, He said, of every tree in the garden thou mayest freely eat. I don't know about you, but I don't know how big the Garden of Eden was. From what I study in the Bible, it was a large area. And there was many trees in that garden. He said, of every tree you may eat. He said, man, there's just so many places out there. But you know, he said, there's only one tree, do not eat. You know what you're going to struggle with all your life growing up in Christianity? You're going to struggle with being too curious. About what? You can be curious about the forbidden. I don't know how many trees were in the Garden of Eden. Maybe there was 1,000. Maybe there was 5,000. The fact there was more trees to enjoy than there was to be denied. Only one tree was denied. But there was, man, literally, I don't know, thousands of other trees. My question is, Eve, why in the world were you hanging around the one that you couldn't have? There was others that you could. You know, some of you young people, you know what you struggle with? Being curious about what you can't have. Preacher says, stay away from this. Stay away from that. The preacher's against a lot of things. Then you're like, how come? Hey, there's a bunch of other things you can do. There's other things you can have in the Christian life. Christian life is not a life of just don't do this, don't do that. There's a bunch you can do. There's a bunch of places you can go. There's a bunch of things that you can enjoy from God tonight. Problem is, you're not hanging around those things. You're just looking around the one thing you can have. Amen. All these right here. Man, if I put about $50 right here and I said, all right, you know what? Just leave that $50 alone. Don't bother it. Don't touch it. Don't look at it. You know what a lot of you can do? You can come by over here and look at it. You can wonder about it. You can say, man, wonder why he put that there. He put it there. He told us, don't play with it. Why is he doing that? You can come over here and sit there. Next thing you know, a bunch of you be fellowshipping around here. Then everybody else is going to come around, wonder why you're fellowshipping here. Next thing, the whole church will be wondering that $50 and all the hamburger hot dogs going cold in the back. The whole church will be wondering about the $50. Why did Brother Terrence put it there? Why did he say we can't touch it? Why did he say that? And you all go over there. Don't go do this. Leave that alone. Stay away from her. Stay away from him. And all you want is what they said don't have. Leave alcohol alone. First thing you do.

0: wonder why.
1: Amen.
0: Man, don't get involved with tobacco. Man, I wonder why.
2: Good preaching, brother.
0: Amen. Stay away from her. Wonder what's wrong with her. Leave that stuff on the internet alone. I wonder why. I'm just going to Google search it. I'm going to check it out, see what comes up.
3: Amen.
0: You parents, there's probably some of you parents here that know how to, adults, let's say adults, that know how to use that Facebook and that stuff legitimately. There is a legitimate use. That's why it was invented. There's probably legitimate on it, but there's probably legitimate use for it. And somebody out there is probably using it legitimately. But you know what? There's a bunch of you who don't know how to use it. Some of you are so goofy. You put yourself on there. You let everybody see the real you on that thing. That's how goofy you are. You know, you want everybody to see how depraved you are. You want everybody to know how much of a hypocrite you are. Because at church, I'm holy, spiritual, wear a halo. I've got wings. I float around church. I sing in the choir. But then on that thing, you let everybody know how much of a hypocrite you are. You see how not smart you are? I'm pretty smart. No, you ain't. You're just letting everybody look what you're doing on that thing. While over here, you're doing this. You're just broadcasting the world. I'm a hypocrite.
2: You're right.
0: Well, I never thought of it that way. Yeah, you don't think. You're too curious about that stuff. And by the way, let me just, while I'm on it, might as well stop a little bit more. You know what the Bible says? In the last days, perilous times shall come. The Bible says, men shall be lovers of their own self. Now, wouldn't it be odd if you came to my house, and in my house, you came to the coffee table, and on that coffee table, I had a giant picture of me. And I had a bunch of CDs right here that said, I like these CDs. I had baby pictures of myself right there. Then over here on this side, you know, I had little candles burning to it. And then when you came to visit me, I sat down on my coffee table and I looked at it like this, you know. Come sit on your head. Look at this. And wouldn't you feel odd? I said, man, what's wrong with that preacher? He's just in love with himself. Let me say something. Isn't that what you are doing? Oh, that's odd. He's worshiping himself. But isn't that what you're doing? Aren't you so full of yourself that you want everybody to know what you are doing? Look at my picture. Look at what I listen to. Look at what I'm going, where I'm going. There's a new button on there, they tell me. It tells you what mood you're in. Who cares about your mood? I don't. Amen. I love Brother Charlie. Amen. Like mentor to me, I appreciate him. Amen. I know he's not going to claim me after tonight, but that's all right. You know, but you know, and we talk, we fellowship, we have a good time. But wouldn't it be odd if I called Brother Charlie? Brother Charlie, what kind of mood you in? Wouldn't it be weird? His little gaydar is going to go off. Come on, Brother Terrence. Amen. It would go. It'd go off. Bell, there's something wrong, Brother Terry. He liked my mood. Yeah, they got that stupid trash on there. And some of you are involved in it. We said, leave it alone. Why? I'm using it legitimately. Yeah, to be a tailbearer. You know what, someone tonight? Somebody back home. I preach at home. Somebody back home is going to call me tomorrow, tonight, late tonight, and say, I know what you preached. Why? Somebody's going to jump on there. You know what somebody's going to say? You're going to say, oh, you know what? He was talking about his in-laws tonight. And that thing going to beat me home. Hey, man, you know why? Because you got all that little stuff in there. We tell you, leave that stuff alone. You don't need to be involved with it. Why not? Just don't, man. For one thing, it's being in love with self. Amen. See, you never looked at it that way, did you? That's the profile of a stalker. Serial killer got these little shrines all to them. Yet that's what you're doing. We're not in love with you, in case you haven't figured this thing out. And you love with yourself. I got to post something on there. I got to let everybody know what I'm doing. Why? You think you're that important? You think the world needs to know everything you're doing 24/7? I'm sitting in church right now. I'm listening to the message. No, so what? No one needs to know all that. Amen. You know, you're going to struggle with being too curious about the forbidden. Let me help you out here. There's other things to enjoy that you don't need to sin or get near the borderline to enjoy. We're having a good time here, not in church. A good spirit here tonight. You know what? And you know what? There's no one here Facebooking, no one here tweeting. No one here fooling around with all that stuff. There are no iPods going here. I hope there shouldn't be. Amen? Why? You know what? There's no video game. And guess what? You're having a good time. There's not even a remote in your hand. You're not even, you know, like, oh man, you don't even know what to do. You just said, amen. It's what church could be like. There's a lot of things I'd enjoy. There's that youth group, those times of your youth group. Amen. Serving the Lord, man. I mean, some of the best story we got when we used to go out to soul winning, this is the youth group. I encourage you young people, do that. If you don't take your youth group soul winning, I mean, you need to start them on that. Oh, they won't like it. You don't know. I mean, they used to take me and say, they used to say this to me, don't go with him. I said, why? He stands at the door till somebody answers. I was like, is that what we're supposed to do? I didn't realize others were praying. I hope no one's home. I hope no one's home. And there I was, man. I mean, man, the light's on. Man, there's somebody in there. Come on. Where are they? Come out here. I mean, just, I was dumb. That man didn't know any better. Man, some of the best time we found people doing things and, man, visiting houses. Just things crazy. Man, but, you know, we went a bunch of people to God. One of the best time we had, we went out one time in trailer court and man said, you know, we need to visit this. So I said, all right, let's go. We went and visited the door and knocked on it, man. He said, this is Navajo family. We talked to them. And he said, why don't you talk to them? You're Navajo. I said, okay. Man, that whole family came out of the thing and there was some sand on the ground. I took a little stick and I started drawing. I drew a cross and I drew a line. Then over here I drew a chair. And at the beginning I drew, an arrow coming down. They said, what is that? And I said, this is God creating. And I went through the Bible and all the way to the end I went through the judgment. At the end, they said, what is that in the middle? I said, right, that's a cross. They said, what's that for? Man, then I'm getting preached to them Jesus right there. Yes, amen. Salvation, pardon. Amen. Now, there was this oddest looking fellow I ever seen. Well, I didn't know it was a fellow. Kind of girly looking, weird. Long nails, colored fingernails. Hair down to here, real plucked eyebrows, the whole nine yards. I didn't know he was watching back there. You know, by that time, I said, you know, I got preaching Jesus and told him, you know what, this is how you get saved. By that time, he was sitting there, he came up to me, he said, did he die for people like me? Tell you what, that's rough. I said, yeah, he did. The Bible says, whosoever man, whosoever would take. He said, what do I got to do to take it? I said, you be willing to give that lifestyle, trust Jesus Christ, your Savior right now? He said, yeah. Came to church a couple nights and that meeting I was there. You know, I mean, the guy, man, he came to church, looked different, had a haircut, finger would change. I mean, just, hey man, you say, where did you see that? Going out there, doing something for God. Wasn't doing nothing weird. Hey man. We used to set up a booth at the fair, Navajo Nation Fair, where they have like a, what some people call a harvest meeting, all that. We had all the weirdest people out there. My best I ever had pictures up there, drawings of people. There's a drawing there of where will you spend eternity, in heaven with God or in hell with Satan. One man said, oh, you shouldn't use fear to scare people like that. I said, let me show you what the Bible says. The Bible says, fear not him, he's able to kill the body, but rather fear him, he's able to kill body and soul. And I tell you what, we had time out there. I remember just standing there wearing a t-shirt. Gee, we'd give out preaching CDs and preaching there. And I was standing out there, standing away from the booth. Everybody's over there. And I stood here. And the man was standing over here. And I kind of walked up and I said, hey, what are you looking at? He said, I'm looking at stuff over there. He said, you know what? I was listening to the preacher. And he preached on this. And he went down the outline. He goes, I'm kind of wondering if I could go over there and get another one. He goes, oh, that guy, he was preaching some stuff. And it was funny. And he started talking. I said, was he talking about this one time? He goes, yeah. He goes, how do you know? I said, I'm the one that was preaching there. He looked at me and said, you? He said, yeah. He goes, man, can I have no? I'll tell you what, the best I ever had was in church doing the Lord's work. And yet you're so worried about the forbidden. I can't do this. I can't go there. And I can't have that. Why are you worried about the forbidden? There's a lot of good things we can do for God here. Many times we have youth outing. We take our youth out. They'd sing. They'd shout. We had a good time in a bowling alley. Amen. The people would close it down just so we can go in there. I mean, just things for the Lord, man. You're so worried about what you can't do. Why are you worried about what you can't do? There's a bunch of other things you can for God. Let me say the last thing here tonight. You know what else you're going to struggle with? You know you're going to struggle with the cost involved, the commitment required, struggling with can't wait, you're going to be struggling with too curious about the forbidden. But last of all, you're going to struggle with getting close to God. We don't have time to go there, but the text I wanted to read you is in 1 Samuel chapter 2 and 1 Samuel chapter 3. You're going to struggle with getting close to God. You know why? Because you're raised around it all your life. There's three individuals in chapter 2 and chapter 3 of 1 Samuel. Three individuals. Two of them were brothers and one was an adopted son. Two brothers named Hophni and Phinehas were sons of the priests. If there was any church brats, they were church brats. They grew up in it and around it, saw it all around. And you know what happened? The Bible says about them, they were sons of Belial. They knew not the Lord. They knew how to do it, but you know what? They knew what to do, how to do it, but they grew up just pure heathen. And they didn't know God. There was another individual, adopted son. His name was Samuel. The Bible says he served God. He did everything with the right attitude. He lived clean, pure, holy. But you know what the Bible still says about him? He didn't know the Lord either. We always think Hophni and Phinehas are wicked, but you know, both of them didn't know God. Both grew up in it. Both grew up around it. Both know what to do. Just like a lot of you. You know when you go to church, you should dress nice. You know when to sing, when to shout. You know you should carry the Bible. You know you should at least put a couple of tracts in your pocket. You know you should tell people, well, I'll go to church, you know. And you know all what to do. You know when people are moving to altar, maybe I should go too. You know why? Because you grew up with all that. You grew up a good. Some of you grew up sitting under excellent preachers. You've heard best preaching somewhere. Some of you heard best preaching in the country, man. Those preachers will come and fill the pulpit, man. He said, "Man, that's good stuff." And you know what to do. You've grown up in around it, but you know what your problem is? You don't know the Lord. You know about church. You know about being a Baptist. You know why we're King James only. You know that. Most of you know why we're King James only. You know why, man, we believe Jesus coming again. You know there's only one way to heaven. You know all that stuff about it. But you know what you don't know? You don't know God. Some of you, you're going to turn out like Hophni and Phinehas, pure heathen. And still don't know God, but you grew up and raised around it. Some of you tonight, you're going to stay clean all your life, pure, and stay right with God like Samuel, but you still going to be like him too. Didn't know the Lord. Then one of these days, you know what's going to happen? You're going to walk away from it all. Bad kids walk away. We know that from the church, from the Lord. But you know what else I know? I know good kids walk away from God. Well, some of you parents say, my son, my daughter, yeah. I've got something sad for you, mom and daddies. There's no way to make your kids spiritual. You can't do it. You can get them, show them everything, but it's got to come a point in their life when they get to know God on their own. Amen. My dad kept me around preaching, did all he could, raised me, everything. But it still boiled down to a choice in my life. Am I going to serve the Lord or am I not? You can struggle all your life with getting to know the Lord. And let me tell you what, all the other struggles will be a whole lot easier to overcome if you can get this one down. If you will get to know the Lord, the every other struggle, the struggle with the cost involved, the struggle with the commitment required, the struggle with can't wait, the struggle with being too curious about the forbidden, all those struggles will be a lot easier to deal with if you could get this one down. Just getting to know the Lord. I said, I didn't ask you if you know when to pray. Didn't ask you know when to respond to invitation. I'm not asking you that. I'm asking you, do you know the Lord? You know how Samuel got to know the Lord? First thing, when God called, he responded. Samuel! Man, the man jumped up, ran, said, what? He ran to Eli first few times, but didn't figure it out until later. Samuel told him, hey, that's the Lord calling you. But he still responded to God. You know what? Some of you, God calls you, deals with you. You know what? You don't respond to that. Don't raise your hand, but how many of you ever sat in church and listening to the preaching and not worried about anything else, but just one time you sat preaching and that preaching really got to your heart and you said, man, I needed that. You know what that was? God dealing with you. My question is, did you respond to it? Did you say, well, maybe I'll go to the altar, maybe I'll do something about this? Or did you just say, well, you know, we're going to go leave in a little bit, now everything will be all right. Man, the hamburger's all done, man, hot dog's all. Just kind of brush it off. You'll never get to know God if you keep brushing off God dealing with you. God trying to deal with you, some of you boys and you girls, about giving up things, getting rid of things. God trying to deal with you about trying to dress right, trying to live right, trying to pick your friends. God trying to deal with you about listening to your parents, obeying, quit being rebellious. God trying to deal with you about being appreciative of the Lord. Appreciate what you have. Be thankful for it. God trying to deal with you about giving your best effort, getting serious, and man, stepping out by faith. God trying to deal with you about missions and missionaries and praying for missionaries, giving the missions and your faith promise, all that. God's trying to deal with you about it. You just keep brushing it off. You know what? You're never going to get to know God. You're going to grow up your whole life knowing how to go to church, knowing everything about church. But you know what you're not know? You're not going to know God. God's going to show up in church service and you're going to sit there and like, why are they all getting a blessing? You can go home and man, everybody says, man, that's good church service, good preaching. You're like, really? You know why? You brush it off. You know how Samuel got to know God? He responded when God... Some of you need to respond. Tonight, we just preach against a lot of things. You know what? Be good for it. Lord, you're dealing with me about this. And Lord, I want to listen. Amen. You know, respond. You know what else he did? He made God's words precious to him. The Bible says that he did let none of his words fall to the ground. You know what you need to do? You need to make a relationship with that Bible on your lap. To some of you, that Bible is no different than your school textbook. Amen. You know, when we went to school, we had English books that thick. How many ever had an English book, like literature, that book? Man, I mean, just huge. World history and literature, man, about that big. You know what we do? We didn't like carrying it around. We'd have to give it to somebody and say, hey, you got a backpack? Take it to class for me. They'd take it and you don't get to class. All right, give it to me. You know what we needed there? The teacher would say, all right, take and roll. Terrence Calvin, yes, you got your textbook right here. Never looked at it all week, but man, I had it there because I needed a grade. Soon as class over, throw it back under the in the locker. Give it, hey, take it back for me. Because we were cool dudes. We didn't carry books. We was cool. We didn't carry books, man. We don't need no books. Hey, amen. You know what? Let them carry it for us. If they're dumb enough to carry it for me, let them. You know what? That's the way some of you treat your Bible. Well, I got to take it to church. Why? Because we're supposed to have one at church. Do you realize tonight that the God of heaven, the God that created everything you see out there, is speaking to you right there, I think? Do you ever stop and realize your Bible's like that? You ever stop and turn around and went back home and said, I forgot my Bible. I need it. Have you ever gotten so familiar with it? Man, when you opened it, said, I know it was right here. It's right in this area of my Bible I was reading, and you're trying to flip for it. You don't remember the chapter, but you know it's right in the middle of the page, that right about that high, and you marked it with a blue underline. You say, it's right there, and you find it. He made words precious to him. The God of heaven, His nature, His character, His spirit is interwoven in that pages of that book you have. That Bible is not like any textbook in the world. It is not. The hymn book is not even on the same shelf as a Bible. It ain't. I don't care how spiritual them books are in the bookstore back there. None of them are on the same level of that Bible right there. That Bible is the God of heaven speaking to you. Trying to tell you about history, where you came from, where you're at now, where you're going to end up. God is trying to show you that. Samuel made His word precious unto him. How about you? You going to make it precious? Amen. See, Samuel got to know the Lord. How about you? The first thing he responded to was God's call. I don't know about you, but more and more I'm getting around, I find a lot of you growing up in it, you figure that I grew up and I'm okay. You're lost. You grew up, you know all about church, but you know what you don't know? You don't know if you died right now, you go to heaven. That's what you don't know. You don't know that. You know what? If Jesus came right now, you'd go with us. You don't know that. Some of you, you know what you're dependent on? Well, my mom told me that they dealt with me when I was 3 and 4. Now, I'm not knocking that. There's some people who get saved when they're young. I was one of them. I was 5. Amen. Some of you got saved when you were young. But some of you know what you're living on? You're living on what your mom and dad told you. That's all you know. You yourself can't remember, man, repenting your sin, asking Jesus Christ, come to your heart and say, you can't remember that specifically. Just vaguely you remember, yeah, my mom told me, my dad told me. But you yourself cannot remember it. You just keep, every time the preacher preaches on salvation, going to heaven, preaching about, man, hell, you get nervous and you think, mom told me this, dad told me that. Ah, and you just kind of calm yourself down because dad and mom told you. Let me help you out. You're not saved. If that's all you're depending on, mom told me, dad told me, you're just depending on, well, I'm part of a youth group, I've done this all my life, you're probably not saved. This is the time of my life. The Sunday school teacher, I remember, she taught on hell. Man, it bothered me. I think, man, hell. People go there. Oh, man, it bothered me. Had that old flannel graph. Had a little fire at the bottom. The men going in there. Oh, it bothered me. She said, you be going. If you don't trust Jesus Christ, you're saved. I'm thinking, oh, man. Went to the auditorium. Didn't get any better in the auditorium. You know why? The Sunday school, the worship service. Preacher got there and preached on the second coming. He preached, he said, lift up your heads, your redemption draweth nigh. He preached on, man, how that one of these days the Lord is coming again. He said, some of you will go, some of you will stay. He said, some of you, man, you're going to be left behind. You know what he said? He said, some of you kids, you're going to be sitting here. Your dad and mama are going to be gone. Man, he was wearing me out by going to hell. Now he's wearing me out by being left behind. Which one? What'd you do? What'd you get saved for? I didn't want to go to hell. I didn't want to be left behind. But I knew I needed to get saved. I know somebody showed me. I know I asked Jesus Christ to come to my heart and save me. I'm not going because, well, my dad didn't say, son, remember that message? And you went up there, son? Remember that time? I'm not trusting that. I'm not trusting it. My mom said, remember that time I came in your room and I prayed with you in your room, son? I'm not trusting that. I'm trusting because I know. I know. Amen. You know how Samuel got to know the Lord? He met Him personally. Have you? You can be a Buddhist tonight, never meet Buddha personally. You be a Mormon tonight, never meet Joseph Smith, Brigham Young, never meet him. You can be a Muslim tonight, never meet Muhammad, Allah, and all that. But you will never be born again until you meet Jesus Christ. You're going to struggle with all your life getting to know the Lord. The first step in getting to know the Lord, you better be saved. If you don't ever get saved, the whole thing is going to be messed up in your life. Amen. Let me ask you something tonight. Do you know? I didn't ask if your dad told you, your mom told you, the preacher told you. Do you know that you're saved, going to heaven? You adults, same for you tonight. Do you know? Are you depending on what somebody told you? I wouldn't depend on what anybody told me. Some of you have heard me tell the story of my wife, and I'll close with this. You know, my wife, she grew up in around church. Her grandmother, Miss Elizabeth, is the one to help get my dad started into church and get prayed for my dad to come and start the church there. And my wife's grandma's name is Miss Elizabeth. That's Brother Cedric over here. That's his grandma too. That's their dad's mom. She's the one to help. My wife, Miss Rhoda, grew up around church all her life. We got to know each other. Went to youth camp. We got to know each other. This was in 1996. June 1996. I met her. And after that, we got to know each other. 2 years later, October 3rd, 1998, we got married. Man, I figured she'd been in church all her life, man. She knows everything. So you know what? One day we're driving in September, year 2000, I think it was. It was 98 we're married, so it was in September 1999. September 11, 1999. We had just argued that day over something. I don't remember what it was. We'd argued, and I drove her out to her mom's house, and we'd come back from mom's house, and we're still arguing. Finally, I got fed up with it, and I looked at her, and I said, "Man, you just argue about everything about that." I said, "Why? You act like you're not saved." Now, I didn't mean anything. I meant it because I was mad. I was angry. I said something. Just,
2: man.
0: You men know what I'm talking about.
2: Yeah.
0: I got the last word. Amen. Amen. I was preaching at her. Amen. What I was doing. You bunch of heathen. Amen. I was so used to saying that. I figured I'd call her one. Amen. So, I said that. And we drove along the road. And, after a while, I heard sniffling. And I said, uh-oh. I looked over there, and she was crying. I said, I made my wife cry. And I slowly pulled over side the road, and I said, honey, I'm sorry. I didn't mean to call you that. I was wrong. Honey, I love you, and I'm sorry. I don't mean to argue with you. And I'm trying to make up with her. You know what she said? She said, it's all right. She said, it's okay. You're all right. I'm thinking, all right then, what's wrong? What's the matter? She said, I've been sitting here for the last 10 miles trying to figure out when I got saved. She said, you're right. She said, I don't remember ever getting saved. She said, all I remember is that my mom told me, honey, you went to the front many years ago. She said, I asked my mom when I got saved. She said, my mom said, you went to the front. Remember doing that? She said, I don't, but she does. She said, I don't know I'm saved. Took my Bible off the dash, took the scripture out, went through with her. To this day, you know what? She tells you, that's when I got saved, September 11th. It's almost a year after we got married. You know what she's figured out? I can't struggle with getting to know the Lord. I better get to know Him now. You young people, your biggest problem, some of you just need to get saved. You want to get to know God? Start. Respond to Him right now. If God said, you know what? You're that one. You have a hard time trying to figure it out. And by the way, you know what? I'm not trying to retread none of you. I'm not trying to talk to you about nothing. I just let you know how it lays here. And if it's bothering you, you're the one who needs it. Some of you, if you're saved, you know what? You don't make the Bible press. You don't respond when God deals with you. We can give an invitation here a little bit. Some of you will sit there, even though God bothered you here. Wasn't me. Wasn't no preacher. Preacher didn't tell me nothing about you. It was God bothering you. God put His finger on something in your heart and says, this is what's wrong with you. You need to get this right. And you're going to sit there and you're going to pray and hope that we get this thing done over quick just so you can go eat a hamburger back there. Why don't you forget about the hamburger right now? Why don't you think about yourself right now? Why don't you quit struggling by getting to know Him? And tonight, why don't you start? Let's stand to our feet tonight with heads bowed and your eyes closed. We're going to give an invitation. Before anybody comes, let me ask you something tonight. Are you that one I'm talking about tonight? Are you that one? Heads bowed, eyes closed, no one look around, no one go nowhere. Are you that one I'm talking about tonight that's struggling? Say, I don't know if I'm saved. I don't know if I'm going to heaven. My mom told me something, my dad. Maybe the preacher told you something. But you yourself don't know for sure. You can't figure it out. You can't remember. All you remember is what your parents tell you. Is there anyone here like that tonight that will be honest with me? Honest with God? Honest with yourself? Say, preacher, I don't know if I'm saved right now, preacher. Can you pray for me? I'll do my best to pray for you. Would there be anyone like that tonight? I'm a little worried. Anyone like that tonight?

0: chapter 20. Boy, it's been good tonight. Amen. It started good. Every morning service has been great. I guarantee you, the morning services have been a challenge, and they have been a blessing. I don't know about y'all, but if you miss some of them morning services, you miss some pretty good stuff. Amen. Amen. I believe that. And what a blessing to hear these men of God preach and have a good time and fellowship with them. It's just been wonderful. Amen. I just want to bask in the goodness of God. And just soak up how wonderful He is. Amen. We're so undeserving. And yet He loves us. Amen. I thank God for His grace and thank God for His mercy. I thank God for His long suffering. He puts up with us. Amen. We ought to shout about that. Just thank God. John chapter 20. Let's all stand. Give you a chance to stretch your leg a minute. John chapter 20. Everybody just kind of stretch. Pop your bones. Amen. Amen. John chapter number 20. Verse number 24. But Thomas, one of the 12, called Didymus, was not with them when Jesus came. The other disciples therefore said unto him, We have seen the Lord. But he said unto them, Except I shall see in his hands the print of the nails, and put my finger into the print of the nails, and thrust my hand into his side, I will not believe. And after 8 days, again, his disciples were within, and Thomas with them. Then came Jesus, the doors being shut, and stood in the midst, and said, Peace be unto you. You may be seated. Our Father, Lord God, we just come before you tonight once again to praise you for who you are. Lord, thank you for being my God. Thank you, Lord, for loving me and, Lord, for saving my old wretched soul and Lord, giving me making me a new creature and giving me a home in heaven and Lord, the blessings upon this old earth while we try to serve you. And Lord, it's been good this week. God, we've had a wonderful time and I know, Lord, that a lot of us are going to go back and there won't be a whole lot of shouting. There won't be a whole lot of excitement. But I pray, Lord, that you'll help us that we're here to bring that excitement. And, Lord, to show how much that we love the Lord. And not be somebody that just kind of soaks it all up, but takes it home and spreads it around and encourages their other church folk and their preacher, their pastor. Father, I pray tonight that you'd bless, and Lord, you'd bless Brother Charlie. Touch his body, Lord. Give him good health and keep him healthy, Lord. Be with Miss Myra. Touch her health tonight, and Lord, be special with her. Bless this church and all that they've done, God, in a very special way in the days to come. I pray that your richest blessing, Lord, would be poured out upon them. And Lord, we ask you tonight to have your will and way. Lord, touch your hearts. Lord, let us go home just basking in the goodness of God and remembering what you've done for us. And Lord, just help us to always be reminded it's all about you. And Lord, we love you tonight. We thank you. Forgive us where we failed and come short. Use us tonight for your honor and glory. And we'll give you the praise in Jesus' name. Amen. Amen. Verse number 24, the Bible says, you know the text here. Jesus has already risen from the dead. By the way, I'm glad I serve a risen Savior. I'm glad He's alive tonight. I'm glad that when they looked in that sepulcher, they didn't find nobody. I never will forget when we went over to Israel back in 98, my wife and I got a chance to go, and we got to visit all those sites. But when we came to Golgotha there and viewed the cross, man, that was something else. May your mind reflect back what the Bible said and how that Jesus suffered and bled and died. And then we went down to that tomb and that garden tomb. I was able to walk down into the tomb. And I'll tell you, the hair on my back of my neck stood up. And I'm telling you, I just was rejoicing knowing that we serve a God that is alive. We serve a God that can help us. He hears our prayers. Amen. There ain't nothing He can't do. He conquered death, hell, and the grave and rose the third day. And He lives forever to reign. Amen. Man, that was a blessing. But Jesus has already risen from the dead here. And these disciples are for fear. If you read the text, they're they're in this room here, and they're kind of afraid to step out and kind of afraid to get going. All of a sudden, the Lord shows up. Amen. He doesn't announce His showing up. He doesn't announce when He's going to come. I believe this. The Bible said God inhabiteth the praises of His people. And He'll show up where they're praising Him. Now, there's a lot of false praising going on tonight. There's a lot of showboating going on tonight. There's a lot of flesh and manifestation of the flesh going on. But God knows when the worship is real. God knows when the worship is right from the heart. Amen. And He showed up. And the Bible said here, but Thomas, old Didymus, was not there. I'm telling you what, he missed out. And I want to draw from those lines right there. I want to preach on, I don't want to miss a thing. I want everything God's got. I want to be involved in every place I possibly can. When the choir got up last night, I wanted to get up with them. Amen. I wanted to be a part of every single bit of it. Amen. I don't want to miss anything. Man, I want to be there when God shows up. I want to be there when the blessings begin to pour out. I want to be there when God manifests His power. I want to be there when God's people get excited. I want to be there when God's people begin to shout and praise God. I want to be there when they're weeping and bawling at an old-fashioned altar. I want to enjoy the good things of God. Amen. I don't want to miss a thing. I've missed out on a lot of things in life. Amen. You have too. We've all missed out on the different things, and we missed this appointment, missed that time. We regret some things we didn't get to do with our family and our vacation, whatever it might be. I'll tell you, when it comes to God and the things of God and things of the church and things of this Bible, I don't want to miss a thing. Amen. I want to be there for every bit of it. I want to be when the good times are there. I want to stay when the hard times are there. I tell you, there'll be hard times in the church and people bail out. Amen. They don't want to go through the trouble. But thank God for those people that stay steadfast and they stay hooked up and they stay faithful. Even though when things ain't going so good in the church, hey, listen, it's not about us. It's all about the Lord. Amen. I mean, there's been times we've missed important events and we've missed recognition of birthdays and maybe graduation. We missed out on a lot of things in life. But I don't want to miss a thing when it comes to the things of God. Amen. I came this week just wanting something from God. I just want to be encouraged in the Lord. Amen. I want to be strengthened to do His work. I want to go back with renewed vigor and desire and fervency in my heart to serve God and to read the Bible and preach the Bible and to stay faithful for God. Amen. I don't want to miss a thing. Well, I want to say this first of all. I don't want to miss a thing when it comes to the services here at the church that are filled with the Spirit of God. You know what? It doesn't happen all the time. And I was here that night that Brother Charlie made reference to many a time. That night, I've never in my life seen anything like that. Never in my life seen that many folk move. And I tell you what, this thing was, it's just something that stays right there in your heart. It's something that you long for. It's something that you desire. That's something that you... Hey, it wasn't made up. It wasn't planned. It wasn't no skit operating. Amen. It was just people praising God and serving the Lord and singing for His glory. And about that time... They took a picture of all the folks that made decisions. They were 39 folk up here. And you know what? I came back the next year. We went to these other meetings expecting to say, it don't always happen. But I don't want to miss a thing. I'm going to be there just in case. I still remember Brother Graham going through that door right there, nearly hanging up on that ceiling up there. Amen. You say, well, that's of the flesh. How else are you going to praise their God? Praise God. Oh, we got flesh. Amen. I mean, we go down, we holler at the ball game, we holler about the score, we holler, get the quarterback. Hey, listen, why can't we come to church and shout it out for God? Amen. I don't want to miss a thing. I don't want to miss nothing. Amen. I hate to admit this, but I'm just an old sinner saved by grace. And ain't nothing special about me, but I got up this morning, got to the child, I want to hurry up and get here, amen. You say, why? Them grits is working on me, amen. I'm going to tell you what, when grits goes to working on a fat man, when any kind of food starts working on a fat, hey, he's got to get something done. I got here, and I thought I had everything, and I ran off and left my Bible at the motel. Y'all ever do that? And I thought, well, I'll turn around and go back, and the service about to start, and we're about to get started singing, and I thought, no, I don't want to miss it. There might be something happening right off the bat when I get back. Sure enough, Brother Terrence and Brother Campbell said, man, where was you? Well, God just showed up. God just moved through here. I would be so upset about that. So I borrowed the Bible. Amen. I'm trying to tell you, I don't want to miss a thing when the good Holy Ghost of God shows up and begins to stir our heart and begins to move in our midst. Amen. I like the singing that touches my heart. I like the sermons that challenge my life. I like the Spirit of God when He saves sinners. Amen. When He touches our heart and does something good for us. Amen. I just don't want to miss a thing. Amen. I don't want to miss a thing at all. I'll tell you something else. I don't want to miss the shout when the rapture takes place. Take your Bible to 1 Thessalonians. I know you all know these verses. That's the thing about preaching the Bible. There's nothing new. But it's all good. And every time you read it, it seems like it's new.
1: Amen. It'll stir you up. Notice the Bible says here in verse 13, but I would not have you to be ignorant, brethren, concerning them which are asleep, that you sorrow not, even as others which have no hope. For if we believe that Jesus died and rose again, even so, got sweat in my, hold on. Even so, others which... Oh, it's wrong verse. Even so, them also which sleep in Jesus will God bring with Him. Now notice this. For this we say unto you by the word of the Lord, that we which are alive and remain unto the coming of the Lord shall not prevent them which are asleep. For the Lord Himself shall descend from heaven with a shout, with the voice of the archangel and with the trump of God and the dead in Christ. Hey, I don't want to miss that shout, amen. When the Lord says, hey, son, it's time to go get your children. And the Lord steps out and says, come up hither. Come up hither. It's time to come home, children. It's time to leave that sorrowful world. It's time to leave that sin. It's time to leave that disease. It's time to leave the heartache. Come up hither. Come on home. I don't want to miss that shout.
0: Amen. Amen. It'll be loud enough even the dead in Christ will hear it. Amen. I've often thought about that out there at Highland Cemetery where I live. I don't know how it's going to happen. But I hope the Lord, when He raises the dead, I hope them clods just fly up in the air. Amen. I hope it disturbs the cemetery. I hope it rocks the cemetery. I'm talking about just busting out of them graves and a brand new body. And they heard the shout. They heard the voice of the archangel. Come up hither. I don't want to miss that. What a reunion it's going to be. My dad's up there. My father-in-law's up there. Been up there. We'll see them again, amen. I tell you, what a rejoicing time. I tell you, if you don't know how to rejoice and laugh and smile and have a good time here in your state, you're going to do it up there whether you like it, lump it, get fat, or die skinny. Might as well learn how to shout now. Might as well learn how to worship now, amen. Boy, we're so dignified. Amen. We're just so stuck on ourselves. We don't want nobody to think we've lost it. I'm going to tell you something. These people thought we lost it a long time ago. Don't want to miss a shout. Well, I'm waiting for that shout tonight. Amen.
2: It could be just any moment now. Just any day now. Just any second now. Wouldn't it be something if he did it right now? Boy, howdy. I don't want to miss those things. I don't want to miss that. I'll tell you something else. I don't want to miss the singing around the throne of God. Turn to Revelation chapter 4. Revelation chapter 4. The Bible says here and immediately, verse 2, I was in the Spirit, and behold, a throne was set in heaven, and one sat on the throne. And he that sat was to look upon like a jasper and a sardine stone. And there was a rainbow round about the throne in sight like unto an emerald. Hey, listen, this wasn't no rainbow. It was a full circle. A full rainbow. The Bible said, and round about the throne were 24 seats. And upon the seats I saw 24 elders sitting, clothed in white raiment, and they had on their heads crowns of gold. And out of the throne proceeded lightnings and thunderings and voices. And there were 7 lamps of fire burning before the throne, which are the 7 spirits of God. And before the throne there was a sea of glass, like unto crystal, in the midst of the throne. And round about the throne were 4 beasts full of eyes, up before and behind. Look at chapter 5. Look at chapter 5 and verse number 9. And they sung a new song, saying, Thou art worthy to take the book and to open the seals thereof, for thou wast slain and hast redeemed us to God by thy blood out of every kindred and tongue and people and nation, and hast made us unto our God kings and priests, and we shall reign on the earth. I beheld and I heard the voice of many angels round about the throne, the beast and the elders, and the number of them was 10,000 times 10,000, and thousands, same with a lot. Worthy is, I'm telling you what, I don't want to miss a singing around the throne. You talk about singing like you ain't never heard, amen. We're going to praise God and thank Him for the blood that was shed, and thank Him for the cross that He bore, and thank Him for the salvation that He provided for us, amen. I tell you, I don't understand how you can come to a service like this and not sing. I'll guarantee you one thing tonight. You can test the spiritual level of a church by its singing. A church that sings, hey, listen, you can pretty well count. They know something about God. I don't understand how you can come here and not want to sing. Amen. Well, you say, I can't sing in tune. It don't matter. In tune, out of tune, around tune, don't matter. Just sing. I grew up in a singing family. And I've probably said this to you before, but it's the truth, amen. Whenever troubles and trials come in our home, we always had a mom and dad that they just led us to sing. We'd sing. I mean, our hearts would be broken. And things was going bad as they could go, but we could sing. Amen. There's something about singing that just brings you to a place reminding you this is not all there is. There's something better than this. We sing about a home over yonder. We sing about what a day that will be. Amen. That young lady got up here and sang that song. I'm going to tell you, one of these days we're going to feel Him take our hand and lead us through that promised land. Amen. Sing, children, sing. Sing because you're saved. Sing because you're happy. Sing because you know the Lord. Sing and lift up His name. Rejoice. Worthy is the Lamb of God. Go ahead and sing. Jesus loves me, this I know. For the Bible tells me so. Just sing, amen. We'll sing a song the angels cannot sing. Redeemed, how I love to proclaim it. Redeemed by the blood of the Lamb. Redeemed, amen. And on my way to glory. Hallelujah. Our voices will blend in harmony. Our music will be just perfect. There won't be an off note. There won't be a minor key. There won't be nobody that has attitude that's all and perfect. Hey, we'll worship the King. Amen. There's been some songs down here in this old earth. I guarantee you, they've been some soul-stirring songs. I guess every song I get to play with Brother Brandon stirs me up. I like to watch him sing. He gives it everything he's got. I was watching him tonight on the side down back there. And that old vein in the back of his neck starts to pop out of that half inch. You can almost see the blood flowing through there. Son, I'm telling you, we got something to sing about. We got somebody to sing for. When you get up and sing, it ought to be with all your might. Oh, there's victory in Jesus, my Savior forever. He shot me. He bought me with His redeeming blood. The songs of the world can't do that. Oh, world. Crank up the band, I won't be there.
0: Amen.
2: Amen. If there ain't an instrument to play, I'll play.
0: Yes.
2: I bless God, I'll find somewhere to play. Yes. I don't want to miss a thing.
0: Hey, something else I don't want to miss out on. And that's when they go to saddling up them white stallions.
2: Turn to Revelation 19. Revelation 19. The Bible said, verse 11, I saw heaven open, and behold, a white horse. And he that sat upon him was called Faithful and True. And in righteousness he doth judge and make war. His eyes were as a flame of fire, and on his head were many crowns. And he had a name written that no man knew but he himself. And he was clothed with a vesture dipped in blood. And his name is called the Word of God. Notice here, and the armies which were in heaven. That's us. We were at the judgment seat of Christ. We've already been through the marriage supper of the Lamb. And the Bible said the armies which were in heaven followed Him upon white horses, clothed in linen, white and clean. And out of His mouth goeth a sharp sword, that with it He should smite the nations. And He shall rule them with a rod of iron. And He treadeth out the winepress of the fierceness wrath of Almighty God. And He had on His vesture and on His thigh a name written, look at this, the King of Kings and Lord of Lords. Boy, had it!
0: Get ready to go. Amen.
2: Amen. I'm going to have me a... Whoa. Whoa. Now we're going to get going. We're coming down. titles, all the Indians are ride bareback. I don't want to miss it. Yeah. It'll be a victorious ride. It'll be a victory ride. It'll be a vengeful ride. The Lord comes back, pours out the wrath of God. We won't even have to fire a shot. My horse is pawing in the valley. Amen. Ready to go. Nostrils all flared out. Ready to move, amen. I don't want to miss a thing. I'm not very good at riding horses. Probably you ain't either. But we're going to ride one that day. Amen. I don't want to miss it. And let me say this. I don't want to miss it. When they crowned our Savior King of Kings and Lord of Lords. I don't know what it's going to be like. I got this mind. I got this imagination that thousands and thousands of us there redeemed by the blood. And about that time there, a door might open and here comes the King. Here comes the Lamb of God. Here comes the One who gave us life. The One that we love yet not have seen. The One who answered our prayer. The One who walked by our side. The One who lifted us up. The One who blessed us. We'll crown Him. Hey, we'll join that crown of the crowned King of Kings. I don't want to miss it. I don't want to miss it. I don't want to miss the supper time. I ain't missed too many down here. I don't intend to miss it up there. You'll get fat up there. Say amen right there. Man, I don't want to miss it. I don't want to miss a thing. And I came this week, I didn't want to miss a thing. I wanted to see it all. I wanted to get involved anywhere I could. And I wanted to see everything else happen. I wanted to see folks get happy in the Lord. I wanted to see folks get saved. I wanted to see hearts broken. I wanted to see lives mended. I wanted to see rededications. I wanted to see lives that people that I love challenged to serve the Lord and help me to serve the Lord. Let me say this, I'll be done. I don't want to miss. I don't want to miss when they cast Satan into the lake of fire. Somebody said that the devil's in the bottomless pit right now. Well, if that's the case, he's got a mighty long chain. Has the devil given you fits? Has the devil attacked your home, your marriage, your life? Hey, I can't wait to see you dead. Why they cast you into the lake of fire? Revelation chapter 20, verse 7. And when the 1,000 years are expired, Satan shall be loosed out of his prison and shall go out to deceive the nations which are in the four quarters of the earth, Gog and Magog, to gather them together to battle, the number of whom is as the sand of the sea. And they went up on the breadth of the earth and compassed the camp of the saints about. And the beloved city in fire came down from God out of heaven and devoured them. Well, if you ain't got it underlined or highlighted, you ought to underline it or highlight it. And the devil that deceived them was cast into the lake of fire and brimstone, where the beast and the false prophet are, and shall be tormented day and night. I'm telling you that, Daryl, I'm going to be there. I'm not going to be there. I'm going to be there.
1: What about you tonight? If you've gone through this whole week and missed out on something, it's been referenced too many times that the feeling is that there are folks here that are just too tight. You just won't get in. You look at the rest of us like we've done flicked out.
2: It's been said that not many folks are smiling and enjoying. Hey, have you missed out? Have you missed out on what God has for you? Have you missed out? Have you missed the time to come to an altar to get things right with the Lord and talk to God about it? I wonder tonight if there's folks sitting here. If that shout of the rapture took place right now, you'd be left behind. And you'd miss heaven. You'd miss heaven. That's all there are for you. I don't think you'll get saved after the rapture. Not if you've heard the gospel. Rejected Jesus. I'm telling you, would you miss out tonight? Would you miss out tonight that the Lord was to come? But if you were to die, God forbid that anybody died tonight, but if you were to die, do you know where you'd go? I'm telling you tonight, there's probably folk missed out on a time to draw closer to God. Listen, we all fight battles, don't we? We all have things that torment us and try us and tempt us. It's worth the battle to stay in. It's worth the effort to stay faithful. Somebody preached on it this week about being steadfast. That's what we need. Just be steadfast, unmovable, always abounding. You know, that's something we all can do. We might not be able to sing or preach or teach a Sunday school class or be a missionary, but folks, we can all be faithful. You might not be a preacher tonight, but you could be a wonderful church member. You could support the Lord's work. You could be faithful. I just don't want to miss a thing. I want to get everything. I want to hear everything Brother Charlie says. In between the preachings and singings, you get better. You get more preaching right there in 5 minutes. You probably do in 40 minutes of my preaching. Man of God has wisdom if you'll just listen. I don't want to miss a thing. I don't want to miss a tear that falls. I don't want to miss a smile. I don't want to miss the joy of seeing other people rejoicing in the Lord. Amen. Last night, I don't know what they were singing. I forget what it was. Brother Monday was over here. And I've just known Brother Monday since last year. And I guarantee he got happy. I don't know if y'all saw it or not. But he got happy up here. He quit playing and went to shouting. Went to praising God. I got to see that. Amen.
1: I just don't want to miss a thing. I just don't want to miss a thing. You say, well, what for? I guarantee you there was something near him and I got close to him. Amen. Have you missed anything this week? Have you missed a chance to get in? Have you just forfeited the chance to draw closer to the Lord? Listen, I'll tell you, we're in the bottom of the ninth, spiritually speaking. The count is full. The bases are loaded. And the pitch is on the way. They're about to pull the curtain down on time. The Lord's about to come. Our earth, our world right now is just as ripe as it can be. Sin abounds in every region. Our society is soaked with sin. Our society is soaked with sinners who are unashamed of what they believe and what they do. And they put a lot of us Christians in the back of a corner. We're scared. We don't want to say nothing. Bless God, if we'd raise a bunch of Cain and start yelling and screaming about the things of God like they do about the things of sin, we might have a difference in this country.
0: It might be that the condition of this country is due to the fact that Christians have just shut up. And we don't raise our voice anymore. There was a time when America

0: other and disagreeing? Don't you think it's time that you get together and serve God together? Maybe you're here tonight and you've got aught against somebody. Maybe you're here tonight and you're aggravated at something maybe happened this week. Listen, life is too short to stay all hung up on that junk. Just get rid of it. Just let it go. Forget it. I don't want to miss a thing. I want to hear every prayer. I want to hear every song. I want to hear every testimony. I want to hear every shout. I don't want to miss a thing. I needed this week. And I'm sure much of y'all did too. Don't miss a thing. We need each other. We're all we got. We're all we got. I don't want to miss a thing. Old Thomas, he realized he missed something. He said, "The Lord, we saw the Lord, and you didn't." Amen. The next week he was there. And if you read the rest of the chapter, because of what he said, the Lord just kind of walked through past everybody else. He said, "Thomas, check it out."
1: Amen.
0: Yeah, amen. Well, Thomas wasn't going to miss that week. Amen. I don't want to miss a thing. Do you? Don't want to miss a thing. It's the last service. It's the last invitation. It's the last time we get to be together at this particular point, at this particular time. There'll never be a gathering like this exactly the same again. Not exactly the same. Are you going to miss out on something? What about you kids? What about you young people? That young man that might be sitting here that God dealt with your heart about preaching the gospel. God touched your heart and said, you've got the ability to preach. Why don't you just go ahead and just get involved and don't miss out on it? I'm going to tell you what, we have the greatest job in the world. We have the greatest position in the world. I believe the call to preach is higher than the president and leaders of our world. We have the responsibility of carrying the gospel and preaching the Bible. The Bible's being preached in a lot of different ways today. You have to sift through it all to get truth. But thank God for old-fashioned Bible believers that just plow right down the middle. And there's no way to misunderstand them. Would you miss out on things tonight? Would you miss out on getting right? Would you miss out on making things right with others? What is it you need to do? Don't miss out. Don't miss it. Don't miss it. Let the Lord have His way. Amen. He's able. And He's worthy. He's everything. Without Him, we're nothing. And without Him, we're just wasting our time being here tonight. But it's real. It's real. Would you miss out on something? Don't miss it. Don't miss what the Lord has for you. You come tonight, let God stir your heart. And just get a hold of you real good. Amen?

0: 3. We're reading chapter 2. Chapter 3, verse 1. For behold, the Lord of hosts, do take away from Jerusalem and from Judah the stay and the staff, the whole stay of bread and the whole stay of water. The mighty man and the man of war, and the judge and the prophet and the prudent and the ancient, the captain of 50 and the honorable man and the counselor and the cunning artificers and the equit and orator. And I will give children to be their princes, and babes shall rule over them. And the Lord shall be oppressed every one by another, and every one by his neighbor. The child shall behave himself proudly against the ancient, and the base against the honorable. When a man shall take hold of his brother of the house of his father, saying, thou hast clothing, be thou a ruler, and let this rune be under thy hand. In that day shall he swear, saying, I will not be an healer, for in my house is neither bread nor clothing to make me, nor a ruler of the people. For Jerusalem is ruined in Judea, and is fallen because their tongues and their doings are against the Lord to provoke the eyes of his glory. Let's pray. Dear God, thank you again for everything you have done for us, Lord. Help me to preach to your people. Put me aside and get me out of the way, Lord God. And I thank you again, Father, for everything. Bless us and take care of us, Lord God. Get me out of the way and show us the meanings of these verses too, Lord God. Thank you again. In Jesus' name I pray. Amen. So, when I was studying this today, this morning, and last night, I had to put it together because I was trying to tell my mother-in-law that I'm busy, but she wanted to go to Gallup to do some stuff for her vehicle. So when I came back and I'm looking at it again, then as you read the Bible, it tells us that Israel is going through a lot. I don't know if you ever noticed that from Genesis to the end, they go through a lot. But I'm going to say tonight that God is not through with them. Why? Because God is patient with Israel. He has always been patient. And for us, he's patient with us is because we have Jesus Christ. And so the Engab is Israel, the Ne'er Yehigi, the Hekahigi. God. And so the Engab is So Christian do you atlani chi lagi Romans do le Philemon e otlani bichelia. Go a Paul in the it in the
1: Jesus Christ. It then do you bit yado hanastra go isn't largo. It are is that in nothing. Lee Dika the now hot air, the Jew that I your little, it that I your little, it all hot air. Even in a quaggy, the Isaiah just hot go is get out your whole land, cut a honey. Got the inch house, Gina, cut a honey. So I just called in the title called National Decay of Judah. National Decay of Judah. Meaning of decay of Ishida Zikonsho, that's all, yeah. And Bininanigi, a Dikonshi, that's a Bininanigi, because the Nagi thought out this guy. So here in the when the nations start going down, you will notice the nation had turned away from God. All right. So they quaggy kaya thought out the yago bini nani et and that the God it's a kinda. It's a kaku but in a kadita honi gita honi. Adi gen God I ke kako e la hot a ho gath on it. La hota de ni cart on there. And he kaya she cook got a touch in hina, kendo, she hooch, and she's all your tanda de lihota, or treasure tanda de line, cadeti di di di in garb, but only kayi within a dona tenda shashan. Or such it new yol. Or di in garb, de ni zi, the thought. Or tlanis la hota, di in garb, it's about the hot chin. So when a family starts going down, you know that the family had turned away from God too. Amen. I don't know. The thing is, God had given us the word of God for us to wake up, but for some reason, we get so blinded, not knowing that we need God. We need Jesus Christ. We need Jesus Christ to fix our home in order to have a fixed home, in order for have a home, to make a house a home. In order for that is that we have to have Jesus Christ. Jesus Christ is the one that makes a house a home. Amen. Jesus Christ, eya hawan de che ho totli. Na lai do che totli ta. Di in gab ye Jesus Christ eya nan dolsi. Che ko do di ketish ni go do nan de si ta ha da shit de nen shle shit do di in gab n shle da. O ha otla. Wa otla ko de be Amen. But what I said a while ago is that it's only Jesus Christ that heals. No other man heals but Jesus Christ. But when the nation goes down and when the family goes down, we notice that the family and the nation had turned away from God. You can automatically see who had turned away from God. Why? Because you see the downfall. I see it. I don't know. Most of you see it as well. They didn't quite the net in God. It's not but the gako. But it's not the net. The hot air. The it's not the thing that le. I know the in God. It's not the gako. The church is not that le. And the quite church is not that. Or eh, how she the in God. Your tongue. Or eh, apa hasn't it yet? The in God, he cases it, though he can't use it. He goes, Keyahi nata. Aro hone ne ke hatenta. Aro le the football game, the basketball game, the kung kitna nakahoyan, the church ate then. Brother Clardy, Lelist in Tennessee, the in the football shilin jonin, Jota Talishin jonin. Okay. Now, Kilbert Daton Stako, Nash Ego, Tat the Hail Kidney. I don't dish now, I don't the Yingarby yet. Shittel Nishne. A Cody Osan Dar, Tat the Hail Kiddo, Ishbent and Lashlina. What Clardy said was, I watch football for 3 hours and the Lord convicts me. What did you get out of watching the football? And Clardy said, nothing. So here in verse 1, it says that the stay and the bread and everything left. You read that? See? For behold, the Lord of hosts, do take away from Jerusalem and from Judah the stay and the staff. The stay is the bread and the stay is the water. Do you know that today that bread and water is the only thing you need that you can live? If you don't have bread and water, you won't live. You won't survive. But thank be to God that Jesus Christ is the bread of life, everlasting water. Amen? Thank be to God for that. So here he took the staff. So the staff is the people. Like today, if our church ain't doing right, if they don't want God, God will take the staff and take that staff and relocate that staff somewhere else. Why? Because people don't want God here. But I know why people, I believe that people want God. You know why? You're here. Amen? So the God, the church on the God, the God behind that. Do you want to do it? It's a little ish. It's a little bit of a god. It's a little bit of a god. It's a little bit of a god. It's a little bit of a god. It's a little bit of a god. It's a little bit of a god. It's a little bit of a god. It's a little bit of a god. It's a little bit of a god. It's sad to say that people don't want God for some reason. Amen. Number one. When a person, like I said, when the nation turns away from God or when a family turns away from God, either way, you can take it that way. If when a family or a nation gets away from God, number one, they quit producing great men. They quit. Let me use the United States of America. They turn away from God. Now they are not producing great men. And then at home, when it turns away from home, it's not producing a great man because they're using their son for something else in the world. Well, God wants that boy. Amen? When God wants that boy to preach, when God wants that boy to song lead, but yet we don't bring them to church, that's the downfall. I was talking with Noah, so you're preaching, not yet. Maybe later on I'll be preaching. Amen? So Isaiah chapter 3, verse 2 and 3 says, the mighty man and the man of war, the judge and the prophet and the prudent and the ancient, the captain of faithy and the honorable man and the counselor and the cunning artificer and the eloquent and the orator. Those, God's going to take away military. Amen. That's what America is going through. America is supposed to produce great men. America is supposed to make strong men, strong military to fight a war. God is for a war. Amen? God, Amen. Do you know that the nation, the America, had turned away from God, and that's why they're not producing men. Amen. They're not producing women. Then these sons. You know why preachers are becoming political preachers? They turned away from God. What happened? They turned away from God. Young man, so that man could surrender to preach. The reason why men ain't getting convicted to be preachers or get under conviction to be preachers is because preachers are not preaching the word of God. Amen. Zidi and God was a yadahalaka do dahashkeda. Ada kuhe hashi dahashke. Do dahashke over in the netto de zinta. The netto de zinhuber in a dik way, the neya yane katia do haset and halen. Oh, it's not, I'm not called to preach in the world. You're called to do some. Every saved person is called to do something. You don't have to be a preacher, but you're called to do something. Oh, I'm just called to visit. No. Oh, and I should not. No, maybe you're not saved. Amen. If you're saved, God's supposed to convict you about some stuff. Amen. Number two. Incompetent leaders are promoted. I think that's how I say it. Incompetent leaders are promoted. Incompetent means they have no skills. Verse 4. Then I will give their children to their princes, and babes shall rule over them. Health insurance. Now, I just got it. On here, because it's headed in here. In here, American citizens don't need it. If you get it, that's not the case. If you get it, crash car, the water did not go. The government, the United, the new year, he kahagi. I just like kahaja. Bini nangi e she e bika asko do sha na to asn e bini na ta te. In here, did then. The thing, it quite did this change. We don't. Ado government Washington, but it's not the need. Amen. We have no business looking to Washington to ask for help. People who get help from Washington is because they just want freebies. And the government is just helping the illegal immigrants to come to America so that they can get voted in again and just be promoted in that position. And I believe that every senator should have a 4-year term. Amen. Nancy Pelosi, billionaires, Leo, for I don't know how long she's been in there. She did nothing. And the people are blind to it. Chuck Schumer did nothing. Biden did nothing. Oh, but election is in her known that she needs you on the stock of be yet. Kadeko Joe, is she like Gobachina and this sort of how the China not be in Coco? The president, yeah, you open that. Oh, I had echoed here, Codetto, Tata did no co. Here, wheat zago, eh, while you're going to the gate. A copepe, yeah, hold on, go it or while you're going to the gate. Amen. I have news for you, Biden. You're not the king. You're not God. If your son does conviction, if your son is doing drugs, he is as guilty. He deserves jail time. If it was any one of us, you would lock us up. If it's any one of the Navajos, you would lock them up. But if it comes to your son, it seems that nothing happened. Amen. That's the downfall of America. That's the downfall. Our president don't even believe in Jesus Christ. That's the downfall. I wonder how it's on it. Oh, I heard that. Big hop on a nago, old be sent by a nago. That's the downfall. You're telling your children that not China aqua hot at the nigo, bussins aqua at the no sonzo, that's the downfall. If you're committing sin in your home, you're just teaching your children how to be sin, how to do sin and commit sin, and they sooner or later they ain't going to want God, and you're so blind to it that you need to realize that there is a God. Amen. Here I was looking at it, I was really studying and looking at it, that Isaiah had preached to these men. I'm gonna name them all, but I'm only name Amon, Josiah, Zedekiah. Right, preached to their father, and Vanessa, he was 12 years old, I'm gonna use him. Vanessa, when he was young, Isaiah preached to their fathers. But their father did wickedly. And here, Manasseh is 12 years old. When he became a king, he was the worst king of Judea and had led that country to the worst way, to the worst condition. Just like how America is. I believe somebody preached to Joe Biden a long time ago because of political leaders, because him going to the politics, he rejected Christ and he don't want Christ to be near, and that's why America is in the shape it is in. The Ingab is Adi Kwaegi King, the Hinigita leader, Isaiah, Prophet Adi had not go. Kobachan, but the Banet Ego, but you had not go. The king, the other that is Ago, Kobachan, the king does little or the Kayah or Tatan about who he is. Do you know that today in a home is that way? I stress it over and over. Bring your children to church. Preached on it. Bring your children to church. The Sunday school taught on it. Bring your children to church over and over. You told us to pray for your children to come to church. You told us to pray for them, and we prayed for you. Where are they at? Amen. Amen. I want to say tonight that you need to bring your children to church and let them be faithful. If you're not careful, you will see your children at this state. What Vanessa did, that your children will walk away from God and will be in the worst condition. Right now, you may laugh about it, but when you see your child in the worst condition, you're going to shed tears. Amen, amen, amen. Ko kwagi odi in God, bitsen yaro, bitsen den kenden chongo, obi gaba na nago, nashchen ya o, di in God o denizan da dole. 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Do cho da do senda. Dingashing we get all bizarre or day not cut that all. At the snake, I didn't get Ash out on Alchinadin age or lay nasty. Nast now wait. Is there a lot about a hicky yag on the arden that digging got be dealing? Kare Koroto, Tatan hid at Negro, and Halchin or Arden da Ashta. Amen. But you bring your children to all the basketball game. Be faithful to basketball game, any sports, but you will not bring your children to come to church. That's the downfall. Amen. I was told by Clarity, I was telling her about Caitlin Lindsay. She told me, Clarity told me to push Caitlin into piano. Keep pushing her, keep pushing her. I was talking to her today. He said that you gotta learn. You just can't come up with excuses. I told her that Johnny Clardy's daughter, music, you know, so she got a scholarship. It doesn't have to be through sports. It can be through music that somebody might see that you're talented, that you can get a scholarship in college. I'm not saying that you get all pro at it and they get, I'm not saying that. You make sure that you're using your talent for the Lord. I was telling her that Miss Lauren, that she went to college and she came back and now she's teaching music. She has 40 students going here and there. So that would be a blessing if she did that. Both of them did that. Amen. You playing any other sports, if you get a scholarship, that will make you lose your walk with God. That's what I told her. And I told her that if you're going to follow sports, if you're going to follow anything else, you're going to lose God. That's the downfall there. And I'm going to say tonight, I ran out of time because we got to pray. We'll pick it up, but the National Decay of Judah, Part 1, Chindo Lefi. We went up to point to number 2, so we'll start with number 3 next Thursday or the following Thursday. So next Thursday we'll be at youth camp. And so, Ede Yahute, so, Piketat Otranche. You all understood what I preach? Oh. Or want me to preach in Mexican now? So thank you again for listening. And prayer request in the Hazlat. And then I'm not letting you pray up here, man. And ladies, if you want to come out here and pray, pray with us. If not, you can pray wherever you're at. Pray for the prayer list. And thank you for coming again for tonight's Bible reading. And I mean, the Bible preaching tonight. So let's all pray and then be dismissed. So pray for the people of salvation. Let's pray. Dear God, thank you again for everything you have done for us, Lord. Thank you again for bringing us back together safely tonight. Lord, I pray for the prayer list. I pray for everything you have done, Shri and God. I pray for the people that are in need of salvation to get saved, Shri and God. Lord, I love you for everything. I thank you again, Father. Lord, I pray for a person that's not saved. Let them come to you. Reveal to them that your Son, Jesus Christ, is the way, the truth, and the life. And the health for the people and God's will for the people, Lord God, and help them. Lord, I pray for the unknown too, Lord, the unspoken. Just be with them, between you and them. Lord, I pray for a lost sinner to get saved on the other side of the world's sight and top bottom world, wherever their soul, and the sunlight, or Kashi and God, and Lenin, with Abbe, and it just so descendably, Lord, I don't go here and Schneed, or Lichery and God, and Lenin, Nikiltahan Lord, I don't go and Alchin and Plahan Loko, and Liana Kahigi, Biltahan Lushery and God, and Lenin, I show the Lord, help them to have a better understanding. Lord, I pray for the youth camp in the end of the Mount meeting, that everything will be done right according to you, the youth camp as well. Everything will be done, Lord, to keep us healthy, keep the coronavirus and the rain away from us and other disease. Let the youth have a great time, Lord God. I pray for the men of God to preach the word of God. I pray for the games, that nobody get hurt as well. Lord, I pray for the weather, that you give us the cool weather, Lord God. Give us good weather, Lord, that we need to cool off. It's too hot, Lord God. Give us some rain. Should even God lean in our surrounding areas and in Flagstaff too, Lord God. I pray for Brother Ron Horst, that you help him to lead the youth camp the right way in the right direction, and Lord God, and just be with them, be with the family there as well. Should even God lean in Lord. Thank you again for the songs, and thank you again for these men and the church members that are faithful. That you just be with them, Lord God, and pray for the church members that are not here, that you need to remind them that they need to be in church as well. Shalom, God, and lean in. Answer our prayers tonight, Lord. Pray for the girls and the students and the youngins here that they'll be going back to school. I pray that you just be with them and help them in school, Lord God. Pray for Miss Caitlin, Miss Lindsay for their music, and pray for Noah. Help him to read as well and have a better understanding, Lord, and help him to go forward and learn more, and let him learn the ways of you, and let him get stronger, Lord. I pray for all the church members to just be with them and their family as well, Lord. Thank you again for bringing us back together safely, and thank you again for everything you have done, Lord, and bless us and take care of us. Lord, I pray for Jordan, his church, Mike, and his church, after the Lord, and Clardy, and his church. Lord, just be with them, shelter them, and guide them. Shalom, God, and Lenny, I love you for everything. Lord, I thank you again, Father, for everything. Bless us and take care of us. Shalom, God, and Lenny, I thank you again, Lord, and thank you again for the radio station that's been established, that will be used the right way to give you the honor and glory. May people to get encouraged, for the people to get help, Shalom, God, and lean in. Maybe somebody will get saved and come to you through the preaching, Shalom, God, and lean in. Lord, and help us not to get so high-minded. Lord, help us to remind us that we need you, Lord. I need you every day, Lord. Remind me, Lord, don't let me get so high-minded. Lord, I'm still learning. I'm still a student of the Bible. Just help me. I pray for every member that's here. You just be with them. Take care of them. Pray for Brother Calvin. You miss Calvin, Lord. I pray for whatever is going on there, Lord. You just help them. You know what's going on, Lord. And Lord, I pray to just get a hold of them, and whoever is in the way, get a hold of them. That they just need to step back. That everything will go well and everything will be done well. Lord, that you're a great God. Anything can be possible through you. Shalom, God, Jesus, and I'm thankful for it, Lord. I love you for everything you've done. Shalom, God, thank you again, Father, for everything. Bless us, Lord.

rich man in Luke chapter 12 had it all. He was tearing down his barns and building bigger barns. He had a bumper crop. He had a big house. He was piling it up for tomorrow. He said, "Soul, take thine ease, for thou hast much goods laid up in store." But he forgot something. And what he forgot was that you can't stay here. Listen, you can have everything this world has to offer. You can have the big home. You can have the nice cars. You can have the money, lots of land. But you can't stay here. The old song says you can drive your new car right up to the grave, but somebody else is driving away. The Bible says your life is just a vapor.

0: chapter number 2. Let's go there in our Bible this morning. Appreciate y'all that prayed for us. We was in Missouri last week, but it was kind of miserable a little bit. Snow, amen. It was snowing up there. And I'm thinking, good night, man. I thought it was April, no snow. But it was cold. But we had a good time up there, man. We had good services. Lord blessed. Had a good stirring up there. And it was just good refreshment. But here we are again, and thank the Lord for all his goodness to us and his mercy. Colossians chapter number 2. The Bible says there, we'll begin reading there. Oh, let's see here. Let's just kind of pick it up here. We'll start in verse 1. We'll read on down a little bit. We'll read down here to verse number, verse 15. The Bible says, verse 1, "For I would that you knew what great conflict I have for you, and for them at Laodicea, and as for as many as not seen my face in the flesh, that their hearts might be comforted, being knit together in love unto all riches of full assurance of understanding to the acknowledgement of the mystery of God and of the Father and of Christ, in whom are hid all the treasures of wisdom and knowledge. And this I say, lest any man should beguile you with enticing words. For though I be absent in the flesh, yet am I with you in the spirit." Now, I guess that's where people say that. Well, I'm not going to be there, but I'll be with you in the spirit. You ever hear people say that? I guess that's where they get it from right there. But just remember now, like Brother Charles said, he said, yeah, you might be here in the spirit, but your spirit don't tithe. Amen? Anyway, join and beholding your order and the steadfastness of your faith in Christ. As ye have therefore received Christ Jesus the Lord, so walk ye in him, rooted and built up in him, and established in the faith as ye have been taught, abounding therein with thanksgiving. Beware, lest any man spoil you through philosophy and vain deceit. Tell you what, that's a lot of preaching today. It's philosophy and vain deceit. Amen. It's just a lot of worldly philosophy. And a lot of preaching today is just a lot of amateur psychology. Amen. I mean, it's just been somebody up there, how to deal with yourself, how to cope, and how to get over this, how to go. I'm like, come on, man. There got to be more than that. Amen to it. But there's a lot of that philosophy and then that vain deceit, just all about you. After the tradition of men, after the rudiments of the world, and not after Christ. For in him dwelleth all the fullness of the Godhead bodily. And ye are complete in him, which is the head of all principality and power, in whom also ye are circumcised with a circumcision made without hands, and putting off the body of the sins of the flesh by the circumcision of Christ, spiritual circumcision, amen, buried with him in baptism, wherein also ye are risen with him. Now, any of you don't know that baptism there is not reference to water. I think what ruins a lot of people is they think every time they read the word baptism in the Bible, they think water. If you can just train your mind not to think water every time you see the word baptism, that'll help you. Amen. It says right there, bear with baptism, wherein also you're risen with him through the faith of the operation of God who hath raised them from the dead. And you, being dead in your sins and uncircumcision in your flesh, hath he quickened together with him, having forgiven you all trespasses, blotting out the handwriting of ordinances that was against us, which was contrary to us, and took it out of the way, nailing it to his cross. And having spoiled principalities and powers, he made a show of them openly, triumphing over them in it. Amen. We're not going to read any further, but look at there, verse number at the end of verse number 14. The Bible says, he took it out of the way, nailing it to his cross. Amen. And that's what we're going to preach on this morning. Nail it to the cross. Nail it to the cross. Let's go, Lord. Lord, it's good to be here again. I thank you for a good spirit already this morning, Lord God. Just people wanting to praise your holy name, Father. You are certainly worth every bit of energy, every bit of our, Lord, the flesh that we could use to honor you. You're worth it all, Lord God. Thank you, Lord God, for this time now. Lord, I pray, God, that you just meet with us in a good way. May your word have a free course. Lord, I pray for your spirit's filling. God, give me a touch, dear God. I need that, Lord. Old-fashioned unction, be able to preach, Lord God, this subject, Lord God, which I love, Lord God, is sometimes just not easy, Lord God, because some for some people it's just so common, Lord God, that they forget about it. But Lord, for a while, may you take our mind, our hearts, and our memories back to this place, and may we dwell on this a while, Lord God, and may might help us. May you guide and direct here, Lord. We sure do love you, and we're thankful for all your goodness to us and mercy, and I'm glad that we are safe thus far. Now, God, I pray you continue to take us from here on out, Lord God. And we love you. We pray in Jesus' holy name. Amen, amen, amen. All right, we're reading this passage here, a good phrase there. Apostle Paul, I like the way he starts out there in chapter number 2 here, Colossians. He said, I'm writing to you, Colossians. But also, he said, I'm writing also there, church at Laodicea. He said, I'm concerned for the church. Amen. He said, I'm concerned for what's going on there. And he said, it bothers me. You know, at this time, Laodicea, we know a lot about it from Revelation chapter number 3 as a church of lukewarmness. And I'm sure that Paul saw that coming before, man, before it got there. He's kind of concerned. He said, I don't want that church to get lukewarm. I don't want it to get messed up. And you know, a lot of times you can see that, man, when something's going wrong in a church and a man of God gets them and says, hey, man, we need some help, amen, before it gets there. And so he's writing them to stir them up. And I like the emphasis that he puts on this chapter here, a lot about just putting emphasis back on the Lord Jesus Christ. He said, when you lose your way and lose your focus, what do you got to emphasize? The Lord Jesus Christ. Amen. You say, when I get off kilter, what will get me back even? The Lord Jesus Christ. When you begin chasing false doctrine, what's going to get you back? The Lord Jesus Christ. Man, when things get messed up in your life, your burdens, man, get too heavy, what do you got to do? The Lord Jesus Christ. Amen. He said, when I lift it up, I will draw all men unto me. I tell you, if there's anything that we need to do again, amen, is just to lift up the Lord Jesus Christ and brag on him. Amen. We wouldn't have a church today if it weren't for the Lord Jesus Christ. There would be no life worth living if it weren't for the Lord Jesus Christ. Amen. I mean, better, bigger than our country, bigger than the needs of mankind, man, is the Lord Jesus Christ right now. Amen. And I'm glad today that we serve a risen Savior. I'm glad that we're not serving someone, man, that's far off and not don't care about us. But yet the Bible says he's touched by the feeling of our infirmity. Amen. I like what it says here. The Bible says it mentions a lot about the cross there, having you forgiven you all trespasses. I like that word, all. Amen. All without exception. Everything. There's not, you know, sometimes when you get saved and you're saved a while, sometimes we kind of think that God, the Lord Jesus Christ, when he died on Calvary, he died for my sin, but you know what? Their sin over there, I don't know. Amen. We kind of put them in degrees in the sense of, you know what? Well, I know God can forgive, but I just don't know about that situation. Where? Now it says all trespasses. Amen. It's all, everything ever done, committed. I mean, Bible says there he blotted out, forgiven you all. He blotted out the handwriting ordinances. Contrary to us, he took it out of the way, nailing it to his cross. Amen. I'm glad for that. Before we get to that main part of the message, just our introduction here. Think about the cross here. First of all, think about the person of the cross. Who was that? The Lord Jesus Christ himself. Who was he? Bible says that my great is the mystery of godliness, how that God was manifest in the flesh. God the Creator put on the flesh of you and I. Bible says made after the like of flesh. Bible says, I mean, everything that we encounter today, he was encountered. Bible says he was tempted in all points like as we are, yet without sin. I mean, the Lord Jesus, man, he put on a robe of flesh. He became man like you and I, born of a virgin, lived a sinless life, became obedient, even obedient to his parents. I mean, learned, did all those things. That's who died on that cross, is the Lord Jesus. Amen. God, the sinless Son of God, our sacrifice. Amen. I mean, someone more worth serving today. Amen. I mean, he's not just a false God. I like what Pilate said. After examining him 3 times, he said, I find no fault in this man. You know what? The world has been about 2,000 years trying to find something wrong with Jesus Christ. And can we say that the rest of this world still has to say, we find no fault with this man. Amen. I'm sure glad there's no fault in him. Amen. I'm glad I got the sinless, spotless Son of God that I'm serving today. Amen. I mean, people today, we find we're naturally fault finders. We're naturally critical. We're naturally trying to find something wrong with everything. But man, after examining Jesus for a while, we have to do like Peter. We have to fall on our knees and say, oh Lord, depart from me, for I'm a sinful man. Because he's holy and righteous. Amen. Ain't no one like him. Amen. I mean, that's who was hung on the cross, the person of the cross. Think about the punishment of the cross. Man, do you ever read about that? Man, if you ever do that, get some time there. Man, read about what kind of extreme, cruel torture that crucifixion was. A slow, agonizing death. Read about the accounts there. And every now and then, go back and read Isaiah 53. Bible says, wounded for our transgressions, bruised for our iniquities. The chastisement of our peace was upon him. With his stripes we are healed. Read that every now and then. Read every now and then. The Bible says how they plucked his beard. Read the Bible says how they platted a crown of thorns. And man, they got that crown of thorns. And the Bible says they placed it upon his head. I mean, I don't think they just set it down and said, no, I mean, I believe they shoved it down on his head where thorns were driven into his forehead. Man, what a great picture, man, of God taking care of creation. You know why? The Bible says they were thorns. The thorns came up after sin in the garden. The Bible says, man, it shall bring forth thorns unto you. Jesus took that curse of the garden and wore it. Why? He's paying for creation. Woo, I don't know about you, but the punishment of the cross was severe. It was agonizing. Bible says his all his bones were out of joint. Bible says his bones stared at him. Man, I mean, there he was, the punishment of the cross, and people are mocking him. If you're really the Son of God, come down, save us all. Man, there they are. Man, they pierced his side. Blood came forth and water. They spit upon him. You ever got so angry that you spit? I mean, you just got mad. Well, that's what they did to him. And they spat upon him. Bible says there, man, the soldiers took him aside. Herod's soldiers took him there in that praetorium. Bible says there, and they mocked him, they beat him, they put a purple robe on him, and they kneeled falsely to him, said, "Hail, King of the Jews," and mocked him. Bible says, and they struck him with their hand. Some of you that work with men outside, some of these guys are rough. You look at them, man, and see, man, some of these guys, you said, man, I'd hate to get in a scrape with him because, man, he's a pretty big guy. He looks like he can really hit. Can you imagine these soldiers, every one of them being like that and just laying into the Lord Jesus? The punishment of the cross, severe suffering. And the Bible says, in all this, he opened not his mouth. As a lamb before the shears, man, he says, so open, he not his mouth. At any moment, Bible says he could have called 12 legions of angels and come and delivered him. But he said, for this reason came I into the world. I come that man that I might, as the just one, suffer for the unjust. I might become sin for you who know, man, for you who me who knew no sin, Jesus said, man, came sin for you and I. Man, the punishment of the cross. Think about the cat of nine tails, man, where the Bible says there they laid them stripes upon him and ripped and tore flesh, pieces of flesh coming out. Man, his bones hanging out. Man, blood going everywhere. Man, by the time they're done and getting ready to put him on that cross, the Bible says his visage was marred more than any man. He wasn't even recognizable anymore. Bruising. Man, lip. Bruise. Teeth, no doubt, loose. Man, face and pain. And there the Bible says they took his hands and they nailed it to the cross. Man, put his feet there and they set him up there. And Bible, I know artists depict him with covering him, and that they should. That's good, man, decency. But in reality, man, he's probably there naked, all of shame, bearing the shame for you and I. Hanging there, all the sins of the world is put upon the Son of God there. For he who knew no sin, Bible says there was made sin for us, that we might be made the righteousness of God in him. I'm right, I'm clean, I'm forgiven today because my sin was put on him there. The punishment. But also think about the power of the cross. The Bible says there in 1 Corinthians, for the preaching of the cross to them that perish, foolishness. Man, the world thinks of the cross. They think of all this, what we do as Christianity is foolishness. It's foolish to go to church Sunday. It's foolish to go Sunday night. It's foolish to go. Why? You got better things to do. It's foolish to go all the time. It's foolish to dress right. It's foolish to live a clean life. It's foolish, man, do you give your money to missionaries? It's foolish that you invest in other things of God. It's foolish that you go to church and listen to a man rant and rave at you for a couple hours a week. It's foolish for you to take tracts and pass it out to people. It's foolish for you to be thinking about a heaven. It's foolish for you to be thinking of a hell. Bible says the world thinks of what we do, man, is foolishness. But unto us which are saved,
1: That's a different story. It is the power of God. That's where I get my power. That's where I get plugged in. That's where I get some help. Amen. The rest of the world may not like it, but I tell you what, amen, I'm glad that, man, I'm plugged in to the cross. Amen. I'm not plugged into religion. I'm not plugged into the Baptist name. I'm not plugged into anything else. I'm plugged into Jesus. Amen. I'm plugged into the cross. I'm here because of the cross. What makes you and I different skin colors, brothers and sisters? It's the cross. The power of the cross is the power to unite people. This whole country bragging and talking about unity this and unity that. One voice, one group. You'll never have that here. I mean, but I'll tell you what, a little bit we'll be one together is, man, if you and I say, hey, the cross, that, man, the Lord Jesus Christ is what unites us. That's the banner under which we'll stand. That's the one we'll stand for. Amen. The power of the cross. Do you realize what happened there? The power of the cross, what it took care of? In this passage, you know what we find? The power of the cross, the charges of sin that was leveled against you. Amen. All the charges of sin that was ever leveled against you. You say, what do you mean, preacher? I mean the record of everything you've ever done wrong. Every lie you've ever told, every gossip you've ever let go of, every bad thought you've ever thought, amen, every activity you participate in that was wicked, everything, man, that you've done wrong, every time you got looked at something you shouldn't have looked at, you've listened to something you shouldn't have listened to, every time you went somewhere you shouldn't have went, every time you drank something you shouldn't have drank, you smoked something you shouldn't have smoked, I mean, you got involved in something that you shouldn't have been. Every one of those sins was recorded. It's in front of God. But you know what? And because of that, the Bible says the wages of sin is death. The Bible says, wherefore, by one man sin entered into the world, so that death passed upon all men. For that all have sinned. Man, not only, man, was I made a sinner by my own choosing. I did things that were wrong. But you know what? I'm also a sinner by, man, by choice, by nature. Man, because I come from Adam, just like you. Man, I'm cursed like the whole human race. But the power of the cross took care of all them charges leveled against me. I mean, all the charges. One day, if I had to stand before God and say, hey, look, this is what you're guilty of. This is what you did. This is where you've been. I can stand there, man, and be not guilty. You know why? Because of the cross. Man, what a blessing. The power of the cross, man, it took care of all the charges of sin ever leveled against you. Amen. Someday you have to answer for them, but thank God I took care of that already. Have you? If you never trust the Lord Jesus Christ as your Savior, today is a really good day to get that taken care of. Because, man, you're going to have to answer for all you've ever done. But, man, before that happens, man, get it fixed. Man, the charges of sin that was taken care of there, what else was taken care of? The curse of the law. Bible says there are curses, everyone hanging on a tree. Bible's talking about the curse of the law being, Bible says he blotted out the handwriting of ordinances that was contrary to us. Do you realize that you couldn't even keep the commandments for salvation? There's people out there who believe you can. Just keep the Ten Commandments. First thing I always ask them is, can you name them all? If you're depending on them, I would memorize them. Right? Amen. Does that make some sense? Amen. If you're depending on the Ten Commandments to get you to heaven, name them. Name me one of them. Name me a few of them. Man, most people can't get them all. Amen. And you would think that, man, if you're depending to get to heaven, don't you think you would try to memorize it at least? Carry it around somewhere? Get mad at people who are taking down the Ten Commandments? Amen. Strange, isn't it? Amen. Do you know we knew, God knew we couldn't do it? He said, if you break one of the commandments, he said, you have broke them all. You're guilty of all. Man, I mean, I tell you what, some of those things, I mean, I know most of us in here, man, there's some of those things that don't apply. But man, there's a few of them that just get to everybody. Man, like the last one, thou shalt not covet. I seriously doubt anybody in here this morning ever beat that one. Or you said you somebody something somebody had, and you said, I don't want them. Matter of fact, I'm going to get a better one.
0: I'm gonna get a faster one, a louder one. You ladies, amen. Some woman wore an outfit. You say, I'm gonna get a better one then. She's not gonna be the center of attention all this week. I'm gonna be in the center of attention. Oh man, don't get mad now. Amen. Help me out here. Amen. I mean, what is that, man? That all those commandments that was against you that said guilty, guilty, guilty. Yeah. Bible says he took it out of the way, nailed it to his cross. Not only that, but you know what else he did there? Bible says there, not only the power of the cross took care of the charges of sin, the curse of the law, it also took away, man, the power of contrary spirits. In verse 15, he spoiled principalities and powers and made a show of them openly. You ever read the Psalms there about the crucifixion, what we call the Messianic Psalms, where it describes Jesus' death in detail? Bible says the bulls of Bashan, they gaped upon me. I mean, there's something spiritual going on there. Yeah. Isaiah chapter number 50, where he talks about, I've set my face like a flint. He that is near me is justified me. I mean, he's talking about there's someone in that room right there. Spiritually, there's a spiritual war going on there. It's going on for the souls of mankind. I mean, here they are, man, just trying to hang on to their claim on this world, trying to hang on to their claim of destroying mankind, doing all they can to the sonless, to the Son of God. They're doing all they can to ruin him, to get him to break Scripture. But the Bible says he made an open show of them, triumphing over them. Where is that at, man? When they put him in that grave, 3 days later, up from the grave he arose. Mighty, man, triumph over his foes. Not a one of them could say anything about it. Why? Because he got victory over them all. The power of the cross gives us victory over contrary spirits. The spirit of this world, the spirit of the children, disobedience, unclean spirits, all these spirits running wild in the world. Thank God we can have power over that through the cross. Amen. He overcame them. You and I can overcome them. You know what else he did overcome? The power of the cross is also his power to overcome the corruption of the world system. Verse 8, the world system there, philosophy, vain deceit, tradition of men, rudiments of the world. I mean, the world system. Yeah. Amen. God said, you know what the cross can do? It can give you victory over the world system. You can live in the world. You can use the world, but you don't have to abuse it. And you don't have to be part of it. You don't have to be counted as part of it. Amen. We can live in this world. We use the world's money system. We can use the world's stuff in here in this world, man, to do what we got to do for God's work. But we don't have to be part of it. Amen. When the world's writing up its roll call, it won't find my name. Why? Because I'm not there. I'm not interested. Not part of that system. Amen. Man, your name ought not to be there either. Amen. You ought to say, hey, you know what? I'm using this world as best we can for the honor and glory of God, but that's not, this world's not my home. Amen. Just the passing through. Amen. My treasures are laid up somewhere beyond the blue. Amen. Man, I'm here in this world, but this world system, I don't have to follow it. You young people, you don't have to do everything they do. Right. Just because the world got a fad coming through, they got, man, something going on, you don't have to do whatever they do. You don't have to act the way they act. You don't have to talk the way they talk. You don't have to have the styles they got. You don't have to have the haircut they have. You don't have to have the clothing they got. You can have victory over that. How? The power of the cross. Well, everybody else is doing it. It don't matter what everybody else is doing. Well, this is how they participate. Man, this is the things they got going on. This is the games. This is the activity. This is the sport. This is the exercise they're doing. You don't have to be part of all that world. Use it. Use it like you use anything else. Use it like you use a dish rag and then toss it away. Say, hey, I'm done with that. Amen. Say, why can you do that? Because the power of the cross. You don't have to be a slave to any of it. You don't have to be a slave to the world system. Philosophy. I say, that just fired me up. Because, I hear a bunch of that amateur psychology stuff. Oh, just live with yourself. Cope with yourself. And you're just like, good night. But I was talking about this morning, man, preachers that don't preach with the touch of God, power of God in their life. And I said, I've heard a few. They'll get up and rant and rave. Some of you may not know this. I got a preacher friend of mine. He showed me this. I got a kick out of it. It's this cube. It's a cube with a speaker on it. And it says Joel on it. And I was thinking the book of Joel. He said, you need one of these. I said, okay. You think, oh, that's the book of Joel. Push play on it. Here's Joel Osteen. It said, you are beautiful. You will make something happen today. You are this. And I'm in like, push another button. Here's words of affirmation. Here's this for today. I'm like, really? I mean, can you imagine listening to that every day? With that fake smile? And you're like, good night, man. All that positive affirmation. You are not beautiful. You are not unique like a snowflake. Amen. You might be a snowflake, but you ain't unique like one. Amen. Amen. You can overcome the world system. How? Through the power of the cross. You don't have to do whatever they do. Preacher, I'm doing this because they're... You can always tell what's the world's trends. Man, just look at some of these folks. I mean, if man, whatever they got going on, that's what they got going on. But the whole idea of the message was, well, all that was introduction leading to the end of verse 14. What was it saying? He took it out of the way, nailing it to his cross. The doctrinal application is that all of that was nailed to the cross. When Jesus Christ died on the cross, he took it, he paid for it, done. You know what the practical application of this is? The application where you make it for yourself? That's where you take some things and you nail it to the cross. You say, that's why Jesus died there. For what I got here. You know why a lot of people don't have that victory he talks about there? You never take that and put it there and say, this is why he died. Amen. For the rest of this message, for our Lord Spirit of God leads here, we'll throw out all these things here, see which sticks. Nail what to the cross? Number one, nail your burdens of guilt. Some of you, that's what you need to nail this morning, your burden of guilt. You got a lot of guilt in your heart for whatever reason. Guilt, man, of things you should have done that you didn't. Things of, man, you should have said to somebody but you didn't. Things you did say to somebody that you, man, you wish you could take back. Some of you, man, you got involved in some things. We didn't have, you know, we didn't have some things going on, and it's kind of easy to see that everybody's kind of do what they want. And since everybody do what they want, no one say otherwise. Y'all got too used to doing what you want. And some of that guilt sits in there. Because if everybody knew, you know it would be terrible. The last thing you want is anybody to find out. I'm here to help you this morning. Nail that burden of guilt to the cross. That's why he died. So I know better. Yeah, we all do. But that don't stop us. Knowledge don't impart that power. Knowledge don't impart power of the flesh, where the flesh, even though I know better, but I don't. Amen. But that guilt sits in there because you do know better. And it sits there and just like, man, what do I do about this? You take that, nail it to the cross. You say, Lord, this is what I did. This is what I said. This is what I should have done. Lord, it's been eating my lunch. And if you're any kind of Christian, it is eating your lunch. That's why it's hard to fellowship with people. That's why it's hard for you to talk to anybody. Why? Because this man is just tearing you up from the inside out. Every time you see somebody, they're like, man, why don't they know? Man, why don't you get over that? Why don't you get it nailed to the cross this morning? Amen. And I'm going to help you out here. We'll give invitation after a while here. And man, nail it to the cross. And don't worry about who comes. You get yourself fixed. Don't worry about anybody else. Worry about yourself. You nail it to the cross and say, God, I need to get this burden of guilt because it is killing me. That's what it was for. That's where you make that self-identification, where you said, that's why you died there. For what I done, what I said. Knowing nail your burden of guilt. Some of you, nail your broken heart. Preacher taught me many years ago, Brother Charlie taught me many years ago, he said, you're not going to do much for God without a broken heart. Somewhere God's going to break your spirit, break your heart, and he's going to put it back together. Through all that, you're going to learn how to have compassion on people. You're going to learn how to empathize with others who are going through the same thing. But then also, because the Bible says you're going to find a fellowship of his suffering during that time. Some of you got broken heart this morning over things, man, that just... you can't help, man. It's a world of sorrow. We can't make everybody do right. Can't make anybody spiritual. Can't make anybody, man, do those kind of things. Somebody's going to break your heart somewhere. Either intentionally or unintentionally. And it's going to be hard, man, to get over it. What you got to do? Nail it to the cross. Say, Lord, this is why you die. He says, you were touched with the feeling of our infirmity. Lord, on the outside, I got this strong exterior, but God, deep in here, my heart, your God, is broken, and I don't know what to do. God, on the outside, I know how I'm supposed to be. I know I'm supposed to be a man. I know I'm supposed to be this, and I know I'm supposed to do that. But God, in here, God, I can't put the pieces back together. Why don't you come nail your broken heart to the cross? Nail your burden of guilt. Some of you come nail, man, your besetting sins. Hebrews 12, Bible says, let us lay aside every weight and the sin which does so easily beset us. I talked to a preacher just recently. Don't try to guess who it is. Don't worry about it. Somebody I've known a long time, saved a long time. He's talking to me about besetting sins and how hard it is. He said, there's still things I struggle with. And I said, yeah, I know. You and I both, man, we've been saved a long time. We've all been the best church service. Man, there's still some besetting sins that just kind of get there in the way, and you just like, argh! Man, if you just get, man, just get it out completely. It's always there. I mean, you got besetting sin. It's in your way. He says, that make you less than anybody else here? No. Everybody got something besetting. My besetting sin ain't your besetting sin. But it besets me. It puts me out of the race. It about takes me out of the race. It about gets me where I don't need to be. And man, I struggle. And I pray and I seek God. I get some help. Get what I need to do. All the things you got to do. Memorize the scripture. Pray. All that stuff. Just like you. What you need to do about that today? Maybe you've never done this. Why don't you come tell God about, man, that besetting sin? God, dear Lord, this thing right here, I ain't got the answer, Lord. No one does. But Lord, this is why you died on the cross of Calvary. Man, that besetting sin, let him get you some help with that. Before it takes you out completely out of the church, before it takes you out completely out of your walk with God, why don't you get some victory where we're in today? Take that first step and say, God, I mean, that's the first thing. You got to come to God and say, God, it's a problem. See, AA stole a lot of stuff out of the Bible and they put their own spin on it. But I'm going to tell you what. Bible says there, if you cover your sins, you ain't going to prosper. But whoso confesseth and forsaketh it, Bible says, that's where God puts a blessing. They say, you want your sins covered by the blood? The old preacher said, you must uncover them before God. That's where you come to God and say, Lord, this right here, and name it. Tell him what it is. Tell him why you struggle. Tell him why you like it. Tell him why you enjoy it. And Lord God, I know I shouldn't, but duh. Come nail it to the cross. What else can you name? Nail to the cross. Nail your bitterness to the cross. Some of us in here, not just some of us, let me say some of the church here, you're bitter over things that's happened the last few years. It's there. I can't fix it. I can't. I can quote you all the scriptures. You know all the scriptures. Bitterness always happens. Two reasons. Something that you think you deserve but didn't get. That's bitterness. You'll start bitterness. And then something you got that you think you shouldn't have gotten. That's the two roots of bitterness start. I don't think I deserve that, but this happened. Then you get bitter over it. Well, I just think I deserve this, and no one did that for me, and then their bitterness starts. Know what you need to do? You need to nail your bitterness to the cross. That's what he died for. That's why he was there. Taste, man, of bitter death, agony. You know, in the Old Testament there, the nation of Israel, they left Egypt. When they left Egypt, they went 3 days' journey. They were already crying out for water. They got to this water, Bible says that was marah, was bitter. They all tasted it, and they're like, Moses brought us a bitter water. And they all started complaining. But then the Lord told Moses that there's a tree over there. Why don't you go put that tree in the water? He said, when it did, the bitter was made sweet. You know what the cross is? It's that tree put to the water of your bitterness to turn it sweet. You know, I was over there in the Philippines, and we was in the Philippines, and the first year I ever went, there's people that went over there before I did. And I got there a few days later. And I got there later, and everybody had already been there a few days. They had time to adjust. And I just got off the plane, I mean, a few hours, jet lag, don't know if I'm up or down, where I'm at. And walking around, and they said, let's go eat. And I'm like, well, yeah, I guess I could do that. Let's go. So we go to this place called Bag of Beans. So if you're ever to Tagay Thai in Philippines, the Bag of Beans place to go. We call it Bob after a while, B-O-B, Bag of Beans. Man, we went in this place. I'll tell you what, man, some good plane. And they said, oh, man, they said, you need to try these mango smoothies. I'm like, oh, man, that sounds good. Especially the green mangoes. Man, it's the best. And then they all ordered one. They're sitting there with a green mango, and it just looked like a green slushy. Y'all know?

start, I felt that first tinge. And then after that, it just grew like this. And then it... Y'all know what I'm talking about, sour? And everybody goes, it's good. And I, okay, I'll try it again. And they all laughed. They had a great laugh. All right, now, show him the sweetener. Put the sweetener in there. Oh, man, this is great. You know what a lot of times God done for you? He don't ever take it away. Whatever's causing you bitterness, whatever you mad and bent out of shape about, he ain't going to take it away. He just adds something to it. And this morning, the cross. That's what you need to add to it. That's the reason why it's still sour to you. That's why you got that same face this morning. Because you hadn't added that. Come put it in the cross. Nail your best to the cross. What's your best? Your self-righteousness. Some of you, you know what you'll do? You'll come up during the service and you'll say, well, I didn't need any of that. I'm all right. That's your best. Do you realize Jesus died for self-righteousness? He died for your best. The best effort you could do will not get you to heaven. If it could, he would not have had to die. So your best effort now, Bob, says all our righteousness is just filthy rags. When was the last time you come to God and said, Lord, I try my best, but God, I know it ain't good enough. God, I want to just do right. Help me, Lord, to remember you just trusted in that self-righteousness. You're okay. You don't need to pray like everybody else does. You don't need to get right like everybody else does. You don't need to confess anything because you're okay. Don't they know who I am? I've been saved this long. Don't they know what I give to the church? Don't they know how much I pray? Don't they know how long I've been a member here? Don't they know how much I do? Why don't you just nail all that to the cross this morning? Yeah, that's good. Nail your barrenness to the cross. Barrenness, what do you mean? Just barren, no fruit. I always like what the preacher said. He said, a fruit tree, when it produces fruit, it's never for itself. A fruit tree produces fruit for others. One of the ways you know you're barren is others around you ain't getting no blessing. Nobody around you is getting a blessing. At work, at home, at church, everybody just dreads to see you. Or like the old two blessing kind of believer. Blessing when they see you, and then bigger blessing when you're gone. Amen, brother. I'll see you later. Thank goodness they left. Maybe they you barren. You hadn't brought anybody to church with you lately, hadn't prayed for anybody, hadn't tried to help anybody. You know what a lot of this isolation did to a lot of people? It made us focus on me, myself, and I. Forget about everybody else. Amen. Everybody else going through the same thing, man. Everybody else facing those hardships. Everybody else had to deal with those things differently. Everybody else had to make those adjustments that you had to. How were you blessing to them? Nail that barrenness of your life to the cross. Whatever it is this morning, why don't you take it and nail it to the cross? Let it get taken care of. So nail it to the cross. Get it under the blood. Whew. You willing to do that today? As a church, Gloryland Baptist, you want to nail it to the cross? So we can get it under the blood? Or you still want to handle it yourself? It ain't where it's at, handle yourself. Because you done tried it and you're going to fail.
where you need to do is, man, to get

get under the blood this morning. Let God help you with that. As a church, that's what we need to do. Amen. And if you never trust the Lord Jesus Christ, your Savior, this time right here is for you. Man, get it under the blood. Drown your, what's that song of drown, man, and your sorrow in there? That crimson flow. Woo! What a blessing. Amen. Let's stand.

0: It's good to be here. It's good to be back up here again. I always say that every day, every Sunday, every Thursday night. Before I preach, I was told to announce this. The menu for the first of the month meeting is up. Sign up. So that's about it. So 14 days away to our camp meeting. Amen. So y'all pray for me. I'm hurting today, so my back and my leg is hurting. I've been announcing that Sunday's work day. I want everybody to get involved. And yesterday I was up here doing some work. The ladies' dorm, the water's back online. But the fellowship hall, there's a lot of broken piece again, so that's where I hurt myself, moving to the sink. And I moved the whole thing out of the way, and I think I pulled my back and my muscle again. It's really hurting. And so had to be moved. Needed to get done, too, so idea. I was told not to lift anything heavy, but who's going to do it? It was just only me and my family. And so, but this morning is going to probably be a negative or a positive. I don't know. We'll see how the Lord takes it. I finally put this together this morning. Yesterday I was here. We were done and we went home thinking of working on my message, and here the lights were out. And also, we're supposed to cook, but was it? The stove is electric. Remember with the propane electric? Couldn't turn on the stove, and then we had to go to Burger King. And we're eating at 9:30 in the dark at home. So I figured the light was going down. And then this morning here it was on. And my wife said that the office light was on. I said, "Did you turn off?" Yeah. I was asleep, but I woke up at 1 again for some reason. And I stayed up all morning because just that pain was just there. And finally, I said, man, I just need to get up. And I got up. But tonight, or this morning, we'll go ahead and go to Proverbs chapter 22. I'd just like to say thank you for Johnny for hauling the water up here for us. And I told him that we need more, if you can, to fill up all the tanks. And so, oh yeah, before I move on, that roof over here needs to be screwed back in because all that screw came loose, and that's why the water is going through. And we need to bolt it back down. So I don't know how far it is, but when that thing came down, you can see the whole lighting inside the building. And it was just amazing how the building was put together. And then the same problem over here, the same problem here, up here. If I were to remove this, you'll see what I'm talking about. And so I was just having a long talk with one of the men this morning. He was out here working. I was just thinking about this. And then I already was thinking about this message already, but it kind of helped this morning with talking. So Proverbs chapter 22, verse 1. A good name is rather than to be chosen than great riches, and loving favor rather than silver and gold. Let's go to Ecclesiastes now. Ecclesiastes chapter 7. Verse 1. A good name is better than precious ointment, and the day of death than the day of one's birth. Let's pray. Dear God, thank you again for everything you have done for us, Lord. Help me to preach to your people. Get me out of the way. Put me aside, Lord God. Lord, I do need you at this hour. Lord, I do need you more. Lord, just speak through me. Use me as your vessel, Lord God. I just pray that you just get a hold of this message. And Lord, I pray for the people that have ear to hear the word of God. I thank you again, Father, for everything. Bless us and take care of us, Lord. I love you for everything. Thank you again. In Jesus' name I prayed. Amen. I'll go ahead and give you the title, A Good Name. a good name. We honor people by naming things, like we honor people when something is done, right? We honor them. And a long time ago, the presidents, they were honored, so the streets were named after them, buildings were named after them, and you can just name a lot. And here, something that came across, Lucifer, that's not a good name. Jezebel's not a good name. So if you ever get a child, don't name your baby Jezebel. And then Hitler wasn't a good name. Killed a lot of Jews. I started laughing about this. Charles Manson. That's not a good name. And then I can just go on with names. They're not good names. And when we were growing up, my grandma used to say that your grandpa built the house within the day. And I go, how's that possible? He says, and then he goes, Kitan means in her lifetime. Kitan, he goes, the Newa Dahayunda. He says, the men were stronger. And they were well known for what they did. So my grandma said that she went through arranged marriage. So they were both spoken to. And they told my grandpa, I said, if you're man enough, build a house for her. Go. Then they told my grandma, if you're woman enough, make the pots, give birth. He said, they only gave me a pan and a song mouse, two of them, he said. And then one spoon, one fork, one knife for me, and then one spoon and one fork for your Che. And then he goes, if you guys are really one of Hugo, you will make this grow. And she told us that she did. That they made the pots, the spoons, and what was it? They grew. And then he said, your grandpa built a house within the day. And we were just thinking about it. That's impossible. But she said he did. And then he told me himself that he said, Kita, when I was about 20 years old, he said, I built a house for your grandma. And I said, how'd you do it? I told him, you probably got help. And so I believe that he got help. I believe he got help, but he just don't want to say it. And so here, the purpose of name is that you're identified to separate you from others. So if I were to call you, you would know who I'm talking to. He said, Brother Levi, it separated you from the rest of the congregation. Sister Pearl, Sister Mary, it's to identify you. So what do people think about you when they hear your name? This is one of the things that kept coming back up. What do people think about me when they hear my name? Is it a good name or is it a bad name? I can go on. It says, you ought to really think about it yourself, because only you know where your heart is with the Lord. And you only know your character. If it's a good character or a bad character. So if you were to get called out somewhere besides here, how will people think of you? Are they going to say that, oh, he's a good worker? Or are they going to say, oh, he's a bad worker, we don't want him? And the thing that kept coming across my mind, one of my brother, he's a good worker, but his mouth is filthy. And nobody didn't want to work with him no more because his mouth is just filthy, filthy, filthy. I don't know where he learned it from. He tells everybody that he was raised by the same grandma that I was raised by. My grandma didn't say to cuss, say all these filthy language. She didn't say that. But him, every morning, same thing, every morning, be cussing, the same words over and over, all day, 8 hours, maybe sometimes 10 hours, and he don't get tired of it. And finally, they got tired of him, said, we're tired of you, so we got to let you go. And here he got mad again and cussed out the whole owner and the whole people that were in the office and all the foremen. And sooner or later, they don't want to work with him no more. And when I work construction, I work with Sun Valley Masonry. That was one of the biggest company in Arizona. And when Sun Valley Masonry heard your name, they hired you. And one of the foremen became real close with me. So every time when I just went to the job site, he said, go ahead, get on the wall. He didn't say nothing. So just get on the wall. And then I started laying out at the end of the job. When he laid me off, I said, thank you for hiring me. Thank you again for everything. You had help us to pay our bills and get food. And he would always say, so when Sun Valley went from places to places, so every time when the new job started, Clifford always called me. He said, we're starting to work. Come on, get your tools. And then we went. I went, and in the morning I'd be over there. And one year I was laying brick, and here my brother came. He said, are you guys hiring? He said, you're asking the wrong person. I'm not the foreman. He says, Clifford. And he's like, no. Because the reason why he's saying, because they know how his work is. His work is good, but his word is just filthy communication. They don't want him no more. And so, and then one guy, always drinking on the job. The foreman says, all right, Julio. Lunch break, but no liquid lunch. And then they will run and then to go to the store just to get a drink and then come back. And Oba Canaan, the strong people. You got to take it all out or tear it down and you got to rebuild it again. And so then when I was working with Phoenix and then another company over here in Albuquerque called Brickman Masonry found out how I was working. So they called me and they said, all right, let me go that way. And here I went over there and they said, all right, we want you to build fireplaces. I never built a fireplace. I go, I thought you wanted me to build a block wall, block homes. And I said, but I can learn. He says, go ahead. So I started building fireplaces and all that in Santa Fe. That's where I found out that Randy Travis was living there. And that's where I found out that his horse had a house like this too. Drywall home. Man, a horse having its own living room, bedroom, all that. Man, I was like, what the? We were laughing about it. But I was telling my wife that I built a doghouse too in Paradise Valley. That house was, the doghouse was big and there was AC in that house too. So, wow, these people here. And so, again, what do people think about you? How is your character out there? Are you continuing your name in a good way? Even though you're over here, do people talk good about you over here in another state? Or is it that they put a bad name against you? So how is your name out there in the world? Good name brings repetition. Amen? Your repetition is what you allow everyone to see. Your character is what you do when no one is looking. Meaning, when you're working or when you're living in a place, does your neighborhood actually see your good name is going to be prosper? Will that good name continue on? One thing that I always think about is I want my children to know that my name was good, and I want my name to be carried on in a good way. I don't want my children to talk bad about me. I don't want Miss Caitlin to say, oh, Dad was a preacher, but he went back into the world and he started to sin. I don't want my daughter to say that about me. I want them to say, oh, my dad is my hero. My dad has been giving us lectures and helping us do right, and we're learning some stuff from Dad. So we've been hauling wood, and I've been teaching my girls how to stock the wood. The more you put in there, the more people will look at it, and then the more when they see the wood, and then the people will like that, and then that's what be easy for us to sell the wood. But all be because outside, y'all, they're not gonna like it. And so here, God, Lindsay, we'll be stacking Miss Caitlin too. They're all stacking. And then he said, "Let it be hot." On two, and the general go eat. And they don't complain. And then one time I was listening to them. They told Mom, "Mom, we learned something from Dad." And then they told me that, "Oh, Dad's a good teacher. Dad's a good teacher of us learning how to drive." And what I'm saying is that I want my name to continue on as a good name. I know I done messed up, but that was before I was saved. But now I'm saved, I want my name to continue in a good way. Amen? And so, number one, under a good name is, all right, children, you ready? Every child is known by what they do. Amen? Every child is known by what they do. Proverbs chapter 20, verse 11. Even a child is known by his doing, whether his work is pure or whether it be right. So children, how is your character at school or at work or where you live? Is your name being carried on in a good way? Is your name being brought up to somebody else? When we were in school, they used to say, "All right, those guys were bullies. Those guys were no good. Stay away from them." And I went to Chinle High School. Is a prison school, period. Why? Because I know how the walls are. This way, back when I was going to school, there's the main office, the door, and this way was just history, then reading, then math, and then science, and then English, and then vocational. And the last time I went over there, it was cameras up there again. So what's going on? I guess it got bad. And I know a friend there says, "Hey, could you go in right there? Gate off, I said, what? Gate? You see, why is it gate off?" And so then I told him, "Well, I guess it got bad. It was already a prison back in my time ago." Amen. And then they get all macho and they all gangster. They can't even fight for themselves. There was this one guy that was so tall to me. He wanted to fight me, but he brought his whole gang. And I told him, "None chado other than the gang should in age. Why don't you just do one-on-one?" He said, "I don't care how big you are or how tall you are. I'm ready." And he's just looking at me. He's looking down, and I'm looking up, and he's like, and here all these people came, and they said, "I ain't going to fight you. Because I know if I'm going to beat you up, then all these guys are going to jump in." And then one time, we didn't do nothing. And then one day, we came across each other around the wall by ourselves. And he looked at me, he got all red, and said, "Let's go, bring it." And he took off at me, and I took off at him. I tackled him, and then I think I was strong back then. I picked him up and I threw him in the trash. And the teacher called us. I said, go to the offices. All right. And I was sitting there. I said, man, my name now. Grandma's going to hear about my name. And he goes, and then they called my grandma, and then my grandma came by. They said, pick up your son. You threw somebody in trash. And so I told her. And then she told me, I was going home. No matter what you're doing, you're putting a bad name for yourself. I didn't raise you that way. What will it bring you? You're going to get full of pride. It's going to give you nothing. You said, no, I'm sticking just lecturing all the way home. And then he never came back to school, that guy. And then my older brother always caused trouble, too. So what I'm saying is that every child is known by what he's doing. We were known by what we were doing. There's a teacher that's real tall, too. There was an auto shop. We're sitting on the standing on the vehicle, and that teacher was standing right here as tall. And that teacher said, there's no smoking. There's no smoking. Why are you smoking? He's like, you're smoking. If you don't want me to smoke, then throw that out. He says, go to the office. No, I said, no. And I told my wife, too, we had a friend named Lee Joe Stephen. Okay, that's his whole name. We got caught, all of us. Three of us. And this guy, my friend, said, what's your name on that? Lee. How about you? I said, Joe. And then the other one, Stephen. Let's go, Lee Joe Stephen. And then we were walking in, he busted out laughing. He said, you're just using my whole name. And they said, ID, you don't need to get. We were sent home again. So why am I using this? Because a child is known by what they're doing. How is your character at school, children? If you're not close to school, I wouldn't beat you up at the end of school year. I don't know if that's still taking place. Does that still happen in school? At the end of the school year, we're going to fight, man. Amen? And so, let me get away from school now. How about home? Do you actually do some at home? Do you wash dishes? Do you cook? Do you vacuum the floor? Do you sweep floor? Mop the floor? Do laundry? Or is it all mom's job?
1: Mommy job.
0: Amen? He's already told the truth. Amen. You girls need to get involved. Help mom. Amen. So I've been cooking breakfast. Sometimes I cook breakfast, and then I'm teaching Miss Lindsay, because she's how do you do this? No. Was it frying eggs? Frying eggs and scrambled eggs. I said, you do it this way. No? Because Caitlin already knows that. So then we were teaching her how to do it, and then she cooked and everything. And then bread and everything. And then we can make our own chips, too. So we made chips Friday morning. Potato chips. Everybody was all coming in. How's your chips? How's your potatoes? I cut them all skinny, and then I put it in the oil. It's all frying, and they're separated, and then everybody came out and wants some chips. I know we're sitting at the table eating chips. Breakfast for chips. Fresh potatoes. The girl said, I didn't know that you do that. Says, all we need to do is just buy a lot of potatoes, cut them small, so we don't have to pay $6 for chips. So we just get slice up all the potatoes and then put it in the frying pan, and we'll make chips, and we're going to have chips here. We can even sell it, too. Amen? And so, and then my wife has been teaching them how to fold clothes, how to fold the towels, how to fold the curtain, how to wash dishes, how to put the dishes away, how to fold the dish towel, and how to take care of their clothes and all this. So sometimes one of them is lazy. I told her that your laziness will not get you nowhere. Just do something. And then one day I was talking, I think it was this week, I was talking with my son because he's gaining weight. He's just sitting there. I said, son, you need to go out and walk. He's looking at me. I said, only because he's my son, because I call him, you're getting fat. That's so hurtful. I know some of you are already thinking that. Well, he's my son. I'm not going to call your child that. I said, you're getting fat, son. One thing is, the reason why I'm saying this to you is because I love you. One thing is because there's a disease out there that's called diabetic. It's just, if you're not careful, if you're just eating, not doing nothing, just getting fat and fat and fat, and sooner or later that diabetic is going to get you, and sooner or later, if you don't know how to take care of it, that diabetic will start taking your feet, your hand, your eyes. It's going to start, the doctor's going to start cutting them off just for you to stay healthy. So right now, as you being a child, you need to get out and walk. You need to get out and do something. You need to go over there and get an axe and chop that wood. When I was at your age, at first grade, I was told to chop wood. So now you're a second grade. Go out there and chop some woods. Amen? You're no fun. Well, that's life. Amen? I want you to be known. And I want you to, what I teach, I want you to carry on so that you can be known for the things that I had taught you. Run, walk, hike, ride the bike, bring them some cheese, go just take a walk, go just sit here. And that's the day that a lot of children, and they're not doing nothing at home, and they're just gaining weight. And they're known for what they're doing. And so, and then I said, I'm gaining weight too, I feel it. So let's go walk. We walk. As we were walking, then our dogs were following us. And then one of the dogs, I think it was Rocky, caught the prairie dog. Well, actually, prairie dog. Like, and I got all of the, even my neighbor's dog. They're all sitting around me at home and said, you stop killing prairie dogs. You leave the prairie dogs alone because that prairie dog has rabies. If you get rabies, we'll put you down. If you get rabies, too. Oh, that's enough. Amen? And so, I told my girl we're going to youth camp in Urbana in Arkansas. From now on, walk. From now on, stretch. From now on, carry something heavy. From now on, do something so that you can be active when you get there. Amen? I said, you know what they were talking about? Remember that steep? That's a killer, so start walking to Mesa. Amen? And so, do you know that people at church, they look at your children, mom and dad? They want to know how your home is at home. If your child's being rebellion, I'm going to say this because my child were one of them. If they were rebellion, they always cried. They had ants in their pants. We had to get after them. We had to tell them to sit still. We had to tell them, hey, it's church time. Sit right. Do right. Jesus, it's good for you. If you ain't going to listen, I got that stick in the vehicle. I can take you outside and whip you. And then they sit still. Amen? Oh, I'm not trying to. I looked at them like, don't cry. And so the thing I'm going to say is that my grandma used to say, I'm going to use my one of my, I'm not going to call his name, my brother, winter go, chizhao chahi, no, we'll be all there, I see in Chiquita. Back then it was different, it was really snowing, man, just going down, had to chop woods, bring it in. But when it came to one of my brother, he says, that chizhao cha, before he could even open the door, and then he was known for, horn hanayita. Amen. What are you? He's crying before he even went outside to get woods. That's what he was known for. Oh, horn, Hanetki. But there's a horn head key. Amen. It's true that the Bechin needs. The Bebun, this joy. The Dishje. That's all he did. Amen. And he, my grandma couldn't really whip him because it wasn't his. Me, I got to whip him because I got adopted. Amen. And Tulego the car. We went over there and so now finally just left him alone. It all was overcharge. I want to say to this morning that children learn from your parents. I like one family that he's training up his boy, man. It's just amazing that he's doing all this thing. And I can't wait for Noah to grow old so I can start teaching him that. Amen? And so every child is just in the home watching the TV or on the game system doing nothing, overweight, and they know nothing at all. They don't know anything about life. And then when you get after them, they can start crying like my brother. You're no fun. And then you get after them. I want to tell so-and-so. So have at it. Go ahead. You're my son. I can whip you. You're my daughter. I can whip you. I want you to do right. I want your name to carry on in a good way. Amen. Amen. I don't want you bringing no babies in at 18 years old. Yep. Period. The school system may teach your children, go ahead and make babies, go ahead and hold a guy's hand, or go ahead and hold a lady's hand, and go ahead and have same-sex marriage. It's a lie that's wicked from hell. I tell my girls, it's wrong. I want you to have a life first. I want you to live right. I want you to have fun. I want you to have fun in church. I want you to go places. Don't look for boys. Don't look for anybody else. Just focus on the Lord. Amen. Because I want your name to be carried on right. I want you to live right. I want you to do right. And to wait for the Lord. Wait till the Lord says, go ahead and get married. Today is the other way around. Babies having babies. And the world thinks that that's cute, but it's a shame because mom and dad do not discipline their children. And they just put their name to shame because Isaiah in Proverbs says that a child that's left to himself brought his mom to shame. I hope none of you leave your children at home. You ought to bring your children to church. You ought to bring your children, take your children wherever you go. Amen. How do you know that your children is doing some at home without you being there? Amen. Right now, they just have access to internet. They can be watching some. They might be doing some without you knowing. It's very important that you bring your child with you at all times. Amen. Because you don't want to mess up your name. Ruth, he says, Elimelech, remember he died? And then both of his boys died, and then his name wasn't carried on. His name died. I don't want my name to die. I know my girls will get married when they have a different last name. But I want my son to carry on the last name. Yazi's everywhere. Amen. I was told that Yahzeh means, we're so tall. Amen. So here this morning, that every child is known by what she does or what he does. Amen. This morning there was a guy that came with a horse. A young man looking at him. A Latino. Because the sun is coming up, and I'm looking through the sun, and then the shadows, the hell out there. I thought it was somebody else that lived out here. And then, there he goes, good morning, Gary. Oh, I heard the voice. Oh, it's just you. There was, hello. I went to his horse, and then he had to talk for a while, and then the horse wanted me to itch him, and then he started to push me around because I was hurting. I had to walk away from the horse. I said, no, you can go ahead and stay right there. I went behind a small Toyota, my protection. Amen. And we had a good time, and then he took the horse over there, and I saw him carrying the water over there. It reminded me a long time ago. So why me, Dad? Why me, Gary? I mean, why me, Grandma? It's for your own good. But are you going to carry it on? No, I know why. Because of this. Amen. Number two. Do you know that your repetition can sink so fast? Ecclesiastes chapter 10.

Verse 1. Dead flies causes the ointment of the apocryphal. Yeah. To write that down. And sent forth the sinking Savior. So do with a little folly him that is in the repetition for wisdom and honor. So that word sinking, it can just sink. Do you know that your name can sink by doing wrong? Your name can, if it done wrong, it goes, it sink, it's all goes. It's just going to give you a bad reputation. And so the one thing that I'm really worried about is that I try to do right. I'm not holy. All right? I'm not holy. I'm still a sinner. But I try to live right and do right in front of my children. I try to speak right. I try to talk right. I try to be the best dad that I could be. And when mom and dad, I'm going to use myself, when mom and dad gets in an argument, my children just goes like this. They don't know what to do. And I try to stop that. I don't want to argue in front of my children because it's going to grow in them. And if we're teaching that to them, we're just making our name so wicked, and then they're going to carry it on. They say, oh, wow, you did this. Well, you always argue with mom. You always said this. And I don't want to carry that on. I don't want to pass it down to my children. I want to have my name to be, I said a long time ago, my great-great-grandpa was the name Jolie Claw. The Jolie Claw, they called him the Jolie. He was small. They knew who he was. When we went to mini farms, the Jolie was on that. Oh, hey, what about Nielsen? And then you go to Chihara, the Jolie. Oh, hey, what about Nielsen? He's a good man. Why not? Why not? Amen. And then we go over there, and then this one lady goes over there. You need to get off the land. You don't live from here. Well, Mary's my grandma. I'm from there. I said, oh. Amen. Nishayha doin not. Well, don't ask. And the one time I said, Nishayha doin not. Valley store. She couldn't give it.

out, and they said the Jola, they know by name, the Jola, and then there was another guy by the name sent E up, because all he did was stood there like a wood. So they called him Tanaa, and then another one was called Stongog, because she used to dress up all black. Then that's called, she'll be sitting on the fence, all sitting like this, all black, watching the sheep. That's why they call her Stongoggy. And then you continue on, this is the Deswoods, and then the Harveys, and then the other Yazis over there. And nobody complained. It was all open field. The Becky, not Jahande, we separated. We didn't argue. The Becky, not Kahande. Kade, if she should kill you, not you, what? You know what happened? Somebody sunk the name. The new generation sunk the name. Amen. There was one guy that said, Leoya, Bakoya, Equagi, well, Eshe. Eshe, Shalya, Sadohot, Nona, the Sota, Nana, Sos, E, Shachebe, the Jolly Club, a cop. The cop, let's go down there. And we went down there. Quagi, they put a stamp on it. Quiet paper, because this was because the other guys, they did how you saw it, the Jolie Claw, the Jolie's Well, because. Oh, Gushin, it. Ishin, yeah, what's chin? Yeah, Quiet, it's Kandecha. We have good name around here. We help one another. You have no business trying to turn that family against us. The benches of you. My grandma used to cut the sheep, kill the sheep, and then it goes up the hill. Da-o-so! All the neighbors would come out and sit down and eat. Ka-de-do-ho-te-da. And then she said, they all come out, and then they eat, and then they work. And now it's just like you have to be told. And it says, can you work for us? We either mad at some, or mad at me, or mad at God. I don't know. Amen? But if you're mad at me, why? Amen. I want to know. If you're mad at my wife, why? We're here. In return, we just ask you to help us. Yesterday, my wife is just frustrated. How come people don't come? Can't mean it's just around the corner. Well, it's so important. I understand you do have something to do. I said this to the people that came. I had to turn down a birthday party. I said, I'm sorry, I can't go. Who's going to take it? Saturday night, I can't do it. I got to go be here and preach. I had to turn down the graduation last night. Sundays, the water needs to be put back online, and those things need to be clean, and the roof needs to be fixed, and that needs to be drilled in. And then the outdoor, I know all that water down there is probably all busted up too, so we got to take all that out. Then on top of that, so we got to go clean around the building, all the landscape. Who's going to do it? Amen. And then I had to turn down a meeting that I was invited to Chino Valley. I said, I can't go. Amen. I can't go because we're working up here. Amen. So I'm going to say it tonight, that how is your church being known? How will a church be known? Every Baptist church, will it be a good repetition or a bad repetition? Amen. You are known by your work. Just taking a look around here. It's a good building. But it could have been done better. What do you mean? Take a look at the roof. That's a good building, but it could have been done better. Go in there, take a look at the roof.

The fellowship hub could have been done better. The wall is sinking. And here I was praying, Lord, help us. Lord, help me to lead the church the right way. Amen. So up there, upstairs, the water came in too. One of the men said, I can't just go ahead and cut it out to see where it's coming in from. There's enough drywall here, so we'll go ahead and do it. And then I really don't know anything about drywall, so I had to ask him, what's the measurement? How many inches are there? So get the half inch, and then they went over there to Home Depot. Said, and then this one guy said, get the 12 foot. Said, I don't be got that. No. Who's going to help me carry the animal? Give me the 8 footer. And I came, I brought it, we took it apart, me and my girls, took it in there, and here, and unzipped the whole thing, it was blue. I don't know if it's the right one. Hold on, I don't know, it's blue. All I know is the drywall was supposed to be white, but this is blue. So I don't know what Ernest would say. I got the wrong one, this is the darn near. When he came in, you got the right one. That's a good one. I said, okay, I'm relieved now. I said, how come the color? This is for molds. Oh, okay. I don't know that came in mold. And so then I was just thinking about that. I'm going to say tonight after the camp meeting, I'm going to have a meeting with the church. I'm going to say, well, I might as well say it here now because everybody's here, right? Let's go pick up money to fix the roof. Amen. Take off the roof and put plywood on it and put it back on. It can be done. Amen. Same thing. Over every year after year, water is coming in, water coming in. I think it's wear and tear. That we just need to replace everything. Amen. You are known by your repetition. Acts number 3. You are known by your repetition. Acts chapter 5, verse 34.

They stood there, up one in the council, and the Pharisee named Gamaliel. Gamaliel, that word there, that name there, Gamaliel. This is what I was talking about, Riley. He was Paul's teacher. A daughter of the law had in repetition among all the people and commanded to be an apostle for a little space. So this person was well known. He was a daughter of the law. And so I believe this man here had respect and was trusted and knowledge and had a lot of wisdom. So what kind of work you do or that will give you respect? Amen? Will you be respected by the people? Will you be trusted by the people? Will you actually teach somebody? It's knowledge, where knowledge and wisdom comes in. Amen? I want to be known for something else. I want to be known. When we were building that building up there too, was that there's a man that came in there and started the lead work off, and I was all ready to go, and then I went in there and thought, what era? And then I said, like, what's going on? Something's wrong here. So why is it this the cinder block halfway into the concrete was sticking? What's going on? And I went over there, and then the string line, it's on, and I go like this. What loose? And then I got it, and then I put it fixed in, and I pulled it. Because the way you do is you go halfway to the building when you're going to do a string block, okay? And then you run with it, not run, but walk with it, and pull that line all the way to the other end, and that string can stretch. And then when I was done, I got my measuring tape, and here they cut 4 inches off. So when I realigned that line, I measured it, and here he had no business cutting the block. That whole block would have fit. And I was like, how am I supposed to? I need to cut the four. I need to make it, we call it 4 highs, 4-inch block. That's a lot of cutting. I don't want to cut. And then the mud, one day Tom gets a cut. I don't like it. And then when it was done, the first course, that mud was that thick. The second course, the mud was that thick. And then the last course, the mud was still there. And here, when it was done, and then who they told the man, said, who built it? Gary. So I didn't build it. I know I built it, but somebody started off the lead line wrong. And I told him, now, Since it's my work now, I got to go back over there and stuck away and hide all the bad stuff. And I haven't gone back up there yet. Amen? So what that people, that if your work is just like that, lazy and lazy, how do you expect to get hired? Amen? Like I said, I don't know about drywall. Remember that brother back there? The intention was, all right, and I looked at it, and I cut it in half, and then I put it in there, one down here, and one of the brothers said, don't you have to open the intention? I was like, oh, yeah, huh? What I did was I cut the drywall in half, I put one at the top, the same part, but I put one at the bottom. I just started laughing, but I don't know what he was thinking. I didn't tell him that I knew drywall. I don't know drywall. But he said, no, we'll fix it. So, okay, do your magic. Just looking at that bone now. Now I can say I know. But I still don't know it all. Amen. And then now she's smooth. And then see, he wants it all done nicely. He's all smoothing out. People take pride in their work, meaning in a good way, not in a bad way. They want to be recognized for what they did so that they can be used again. Amen. And when he used to do masonry design, they sent us up there, and I got the blame for that one too, because I know I didn't work there. And all the work was done, the architect saw it, and they said, who did that design up there? Gary. Gary, get over here. What?
So what'd you do? I said, I didn't work there. Yes, you did. No, I didn't. I go, and then the architect, well, it looks nice. Thank you for the work, Gary. Go ahead. And here was a rug design. Somebody put a rug design up there. I didn't do that. And then another company in San Carlos, and then somebody messed up the whole joint. What is that called? Expansion joint. You call it expansion joint. You put rubber between the wall. So when the wall moves, that wall moves like this. The wall will crack in that. It's looking at here, all that snake. And then the owner came, the union came, because I was with the union. They go, look at it. Who were right here? Gary. I didn't work there. I go, and then, yes, you did. No, you told me to cut block that day when some two guys that were working right there, them two. I go, they weren't working there. Why am I getting the blame for this? So you told me to cut the blocks. I was cutting blocks that was, you've been cutting blocks for 1 month for you. He's scratching his nose. Oh, yeah, huh? Don't blame me for somebody else's mistake. Then he said, can you fix it? No, it got to be torn down. It's going to tear down. There you go. Well, it's solid grout. Well, too bad. Just had to live with it now. Solid grout with rebars in the man. That's a lot of work. So I'm not going to do it. I'm not going to fix it. Why don't you tell somebody else to fix it? The one that worked there. And then in Colorado, we were building the jail. And so I was here. My brother messed up. There was a door that was up there. And then some other company had to go in there and tear it out and put a door in there. Then we had to go back in there and rebuild it. And here, I got blamed for his work, too. I said, Gary Quinn, I didn't know work there. I was over there. Then when the whole jail was coming apart, I said, I wonder if we're sitting there. I don't want to see one of you guys say, hey, I need a phone call. We were in the cell, the closing off. I got rights. I need a phone call. You call my lawyer. Don't be saying that. People were saying that about one another. So what I'm saying this morning is that my brother does not lay block no more today because of what he did. It's filthy communication. So what did he do? He went to ironworking. I don't know if he's cussing over there. I don't know. I want you to know something, children. Look, teenagers, new generation, okay? Right here now. If you work for the Navajo Nation governor or the United States government, there's no cussing allowed. Dress code. If you work construction, if you have a sensitive heart, oh, it's mean. Stay away from construction. Because your foreman will cuss you out if you mess up. Amen. If you're too sensitive. If you don't want to get cussed out, do the job right. Amen. If you don't want your mom or dad to get after you, do the job right. Because your parents suspect you to have a good name. Do you know that in the Bible, the people don't have last names? Did you know that today everybody has a last name, but all their names are differently? That's why they say the Hishpogando, we used to say, we couldn't say Yazi. Because there's a Yazi over here, another Yazi over here, another Yazi over here, and then the Yazi in Alaska and the Yazi everywhere. We had to say Mary. The Jolib, it's an oh! Amen. Then the Kojo Torch Nazlin, this is where my grandpa lives that way. Hishpogando, Billy. Chanazte Holy Choir. Oh! Ebatah Nilsen. Well, people give a good report when we say, do you know so and so? Amen. Oh, Ebatah is Huan. One of my bus drivers, man, he was a Bahuin. Jerome told me that he passed. I was telling my girls,
I was a special one. I was the first one to be picked up from the house. Bus driver went all the way to my house. Less than 10 feet away, the bus door will open. Let's stay in it. I'll just walk in. First one on the bus. And I'll be the last one off the bus. Cut. Go shit, none of the other one. It was spoiled. But before I got picked up, the bus driver would lecture me. And say, oh, it's and then when the second person comes in, then he cuts it off. Then he was well known. He said, bus driver, which one? Andrew. Oh, yeah, General Nalpas. One time, let me end it with this. He said, oh, what bus? He said, well, you know, he went this way and that. He parked. And then he drove the bus once, and then it's bus number 4 to 5, went all the way back. And then he started, then he went on a road that no bus could go on, just following those tracks. And I go, Che, how about that, didn't you? Who had to pay your EJ? Who wants to pay Kylan? You know, oh God, we what? No bus went. Maybe like Caleb, you know, no, they'll be lost because no vehicle came up. That bus is long. You know how long the bus is, right? We're just going on. You know, finally, he parked. And then he goes, Che, it's a car, dog, should the bed that's sitting on the jet like canyon, there's quite a quad lead in that kind of. I go, harder than lead. What the hell was that? Way over there, is it? It's a car, dog, they are hot. Oh, today that would be child abuse, right? And here, as little as Noah, I was left in the bus. Bus, by hell, you. It's a diaro, by nantene. So, okay, he left. As curious as I was, started pushing buttons. Then he stopped the sign, and it comes on. He left it on, too. Then he closed it. Start pressing it. And then I got that I remembered. I said, don't play with the radio. Sat there. I looked at my time. My oldest brother came home. And then he goes, you know, you didn't touch that in the car. I just sat right here, just went back and forth. I just left everything on. Okay. And then my grandma won't say anything. So that's what I'm saying. How is your name? He was well known. My grandma was well known. The Jola was well known. The Jola Claw was well known. And Billy was well known. How is your life? How is your name get carried on? That's my message this morning. Children, are you going to continue to have a good name? Will you give happiness to your mom and dad? Hey, amen. Let's get that. Chon Chila, my uncle said, he locked us into inside the house. He said, they padlocked us. What's going on then? They want to help grandma, my budget, that's what, no. Russian was on. Here's the can, you know. Then he goes, I know you guys are going to come out from the window. Then he nailed the window again. What? Stay in here. And then he left.
And my grandma got mad. Dido al ida. I want to talk with Sean. Dido ta. What's he called? Don't ever do this again. I don't need to my uncle. And so that's my message. I can say on and on. Only my wife knows that I told her who was mean, what was done to me, and who this other, my uncle, other uncle, what he did. I never really told nobody, but I remember that I got thrown across the room. I remember that. I remember getting chased by a vehicle, too, by one of my uncles. And it's like a bad repetition. So why would you want to throw a child across the room? Why would you want to chase a young boy at Noah's age with a 1976 Chevy truck? That's evil. Don't ever do that. I told Noah, I said, I call you fat because I care for you, I love you, and I'm not hurting you to say it. I want you to realize it, that you need to start walking. He goes, remember one time? He goes, Mom's going to get me Prime. I said, what's Prime? It's a drink. Come to find out, it's an energy drink. And I said, where's my Prime, Mom? I didn't get it. Why not? It's energy drink. And I go, Noah, it's poison. Oh. So when I say it's poison, that means it's no good for him. Every food that he says is poison. When we say poison, he don't want it. You know it's bad for him. So that's it. So the altars are open. Thank the Lord for your name. Thank the Lord. Praise the Lord that your name be carried on right too. So let's pray. The altars are open. Dear God, thank you again for everything you have done for us, Lord. Help us, shelter us, and guide us. I thank you again, Father, for everything. Lord, I thank you again for the message. I thank you again for everything you have done. Lord, I pray for myself and the church members here. Lord, I pray that you just ease the pain in my leg and my back too, Lord. I thank you again, Father, for everything. Shelter us and guide us. And thank you for giving us a good name. Thank you again for everything you have done for us, Shri and God and Leniko. Lord, I thank you for everything. Let our name be carried out, Lord God, and in a good way, Lord. And we don't want to have a bad name. We want our name to be right and to be done right, Lord God. And I thank you again, Father, for everything. Let us be known for our name, Lord. And thank you again, Jesus. I pray, Amen.

0: And some of the struggles that you will face. You know what? I like some things about this young man, by the way. You know, this young man, if you notice about him, I like some things. First thing, he had zeal about him. He had a zeal about him. He was fired up wanting to serve God. Amen. I mean, I see a lot of young people that have some zeal. They got the zeal to stir up. They want to do something for God. They want to try to stay in church and stay faithful. Amen. That's a good thing. Most young people have zeal. They're full of energy. They want to do something. Amen. They want to be involved. They want to be asked to do stuff. They want to go places. They want to get involved in what's going on. Amen. Praise God. Amen. That's a good thing. Keep that zeal. Amen. Because when you eventually get old, it wear out. Amen. But so keep all you can right now. Enjoy all you can in your zeal. And then knowing that, I like about him his zeal, but I also like his holiness. Bible says in verse 19, the Lord Jesus said, you know what? You know the commandments. Don't commit adultery. Don't kill. Don't steal. Don't do those things. You know what? The young man, Bible says there, he said, I kept those things as I was a young man. Yeah. The Lord did not disagree with him. The Lord didn't say, oh, you're lying. No, the Lord said, yeah, you're right. You kept those things. That's a good thing all you young people need to work on is keeping your holiness and purity before God. There's so much out there tonight that is trying to steal your purity, trying to steal your holiness from God. And you know what? You need to learn to keep yourself clean and usable to God tonight. That Bible talks about keeping yourself unspotted from the world. Man, don't let the world get all over you tonight. Amen. Learn to keep yourself clean and pure from all that stuff tonight. I like His holiness. I like His zeal. I like His choice. He said, Lord, what are I going to do, man, to follow You? What are I going to do to stay right with You? I like this young boy had a choice. He said, I want to serve God. I want to follow the Lord Jesus wherever He's going. That's a good choice tonight. You young people, I hope that tonight you got some desire and want to about you that says, I want to serve God. I want to follow the Lord the rest of my life. But you know what? There was some thing. The Bible says he ended up just walking away. He walked away from everything he knew and been raised in and trained about. He walked away from it all. That's a bad pattern I'm beginning to see because a lot of young people are doing the same thing. You know what? They struggle with things growing up in Christianity. Most of you, if your parents got saved and then they brought you to church, your parents got in differently. They weren't raised around church. They didn't raise on these things. Some of them knew all they knew was the nightlife. All they knew was sin. All they knew is evil out there. When they got saved, it was a total change and transformation. They fell in love with this. Amen. Praise God. My dad was a drunk. My dad was just a drunk fighting Indian. That's all he was. Just mean Indian. Traditional, love his Indian ways. But when he got saved, he fell in love with God. He fell in love with church and Christianity. It was just total change for him. And the best thing ever for him was that what happened to my dad there. And you know what? It's because of that, his life is a little different from mine. I'm glad he got saved. I'm glad he got in. But you know, I had to grow up into this. I had known the change from. I didn't know nightlife, which is good. Most of you don't. We don't know a nightlife. We don't know that wicked lifestyle out there. And all that, we had to grow up in this out here, this atmosphere, which is good. It ought to produce the best Christians tonight. Now, growing up in church, growing up around God and the things of God ought to produce the best Christians tonight. Those that have been around a church for a long time in your life, you should be the best Christians. You should be the best people there are out there tonight. You should be the ones filling up the mission field. You should be the ones that are, man, doing the work for God. Amen. But a lot of young people today, you know what's happening? They're walking away. They come into a situation in their life, you know what? They're doing like this young man. I raised right, Lord. I was doing this for You, but they can't. Something happens and then they're walking away. They struggle with certain things. Some of you that got saved out of that life and were total change for you, you might not understand some of these things, but these that grew up in it and around it, they kind of understand what I'm talking about tonight. Those of you that have been in and around it, I want to try to preach you on these thoughts, the struggle growing up in the Christian life, in a Christian home. You know, one of the first things that you can ever struggle with, what this young man struggled with, first of all, the cost involved. You will struggle with the cost involved. The Lord Jesus said, young man, if you're going to follow Me, He said, go sell all you have and take up your cross and follow Me. Amen. You realize tonight, you young people, most of you have a lot of things handed to you. You don't realize there's a cost for what we have here tonight. You don't realize there's a tremendous cost that was paid for our salvation. The Lord Jesus Christ dying on the cross for us. That was a great price paid for our salvation. There was great cost involved in bringing your family to church. There was great cost involved in, man, getting this church going and started. There was great cost in, man, serving the Lord here. But most young people don't realize that great cost involved in that thing. We just grew up around it, and you know what? It's just always been there. There's always been a church there. There's always been a preacher there. We didn't know the blood, the sweat, the tears, the money, the effort, the energy that went into getting this work going. We know, most of us don't know that. We just kind of saw it from a distance and just knew we're around it and said, hey, you know what? Okay. I wanted to say something to you tonight. Amen. Now, most young people, they walk away because they don't know about they struggle with the cost involved. You know what? At some point in your life, you're going to find out, young person, that it's going to cost you something to serve God. You grew up in it and around it. But you know what? A lot of what you enjoy at your church, you didn't work to have there. One of these days, you know what? In order for you to stay right, stay faithful, stay in church, you're going to find out you're going to have to pay a cost to stay that way. You're going to pay a cost to stay clean. You're going to pay a cost to stay right. You're going to pay a cost to stay in church. You're going to pay a cost, man, just to, man, to stay with your wife or your husband, whoever that is. You're going to have to pay a cost. My question is, when it comes down to it, are you going to be willing to pay the cost? Are you going to be willing to pay that cost to say, hey, you know what? It's going to cost me something. It's going to cost me friends that I can't hang around no more. Some of you young people tonight, you know the best thing that ever happened to you is to leave behind some of them friends in your life. Them friends are discouraging you. They're taking you away from church. They've walked away a long time ago. You don't need to follow them tonight. It's going to cost you some friends tonight. Some of you, it's going to cost. You know what's going to cost you? It's going to cost you some free time. You know what a young person loves? His free time. What are you doing? Nothing. What are you going to do today? I don't know. Most days not planned out. We just like our free time, don't we? Amen. I grew up that way. I like my free time. Dad, I'm done with my chores. He said, all right, go do what you want. And I'm like, yeah. Then he would say, what are you going to do? I don't know. It's free time. That's all I know. Growing up in school, public school, man, my favorite time. All right. Put your books away. Recess. Free time. All right. Go run out there and play. Amen. That was the best thing. Free time. You know what? It's going to cost some of you to stay around with God free time. No longer are you going to have free time to do whatever you want, fool around. You're going to have to give up free time. You're going to have to give up your friends. You know what some of you are going to have to give up? You're going to have cost you your family. Some of your mom and dad are going to get mad at a preacher. You know what? And you know what? In order for you to stay in church, you're going to have to walk away from that. That'd be hard. Some of you, your relatives, are going to get offended because of something the preacher said. You know what's going to happen? You're not going to want to say, oh man, he offended my relatives. You know what's going to happen? You got to learn to, man, it's cost you some family time. Hey man, it's going to cost you some festivities. Hey man, what do you mean? Just all the activities of this world. Oh, I can't do this and I can't do that. Yeah, you can't. Some of you boys here, you can't give up your little video games. You can't give up your little toys. Hey, you're going to have to get rid of some of that stuff tonight. Why? It's going to cost you something to serve God. Man, to live this Christian life the old-fashioned way. It costs something to live that way. The old-fashioned Christian life is not free. It's not cheap. It's not easy. It's going to cost you, man, some hard times in your life. Question is, you going to pay the cost when it comes? Or are you just going to say, well, you like that young man saying, ah, that just costs too much. Amen. And just walk away. Amen. You know what? When something costs something, you're putting a value on something. And you begin to weigh cost, value. You begin to weigh that. My wife, during Christmas, you know what she says? She says, we have a rule in my house. I said, honey, she don't work. Our rule is this. You can spend up to $50 a day without asking me. $50 is your limit. Buy whatever you want with $50. But if it goes over 50, you must call, we must talk about it, and I must give my authorization for you to spend more than that. Amen. That's just the rule I have in the house. Amen. Now some of you, I don't know if you have that kind of rule. Maybe you think I'm a dictator for having that kind of rule, but it's just my rule. Amen. Just put a limit on her spending. Amen. Just tell her, you buy whatever you want to $50, but Over 50, you must get my approval. Amen. Meddling a little bit right here, isn't it, amen? And you know what she does during the holiday, Christmas holiday, you know what she does? She calls. I'll give you another one about cost, you young people. You know, when you're in a family, you know what happens? You buy gifts just for your family members. You know what happens? You're all excited to get married, some of you. You know what happens? At Christmas time, now you go buy for two families. Yeah. Your mom, your dad, brothers and sisters, and then her mom and dad, brother and sister. Son, it hurts, man. So those of you that are so hurried to get married, you better weigh the cost right now a little bit. It's expensive. Especially if you don't like your in-laws, son. You're like, it's going to be hard buying them. I can hear the first fight already. Amen. I want to buy this for my mom. Why? She don't need that. She got a bunch of them. Amen. I can already hear it. But the rule is our house. She has to call me. So you know what? During the holiday, she calls. She said, honey, I found this. This is how much it costs. I said, what is it? She'll describe it. She'll take a picture with her phone, send it to me. Look at it. I look at it. I said, no, we ain't buying that. She said, why not? Man, that is not worth $60. That's $60. No, you ain't buying it. That is not worth $60. No. We ain't getting that. No. Amen. Especially if that's for your mom or your dad. Amen. We're going to the dollar store. Amen. We're going to the dollar store in a little bit. Amen. Just hold on. You know what I weigh? You know what I weigh? Cost. Value. It looks, us men, we look at something and say, I ain't paying that for that. You men ever walked out of a store and say, I ain't paying that. Amen. Why? Because you put a value on that thing. You said, that is not worth the cost. If it's $60, no way. $10? Maybe. Not $60. No. Especially if it's made in China. Amen. I don't buy no $60 item. Amen. You young people, one of these days, the cost come up to you in serving God. You're going to struggle with paying the cost. Man, is it worth it serving God? Is it worth it staying clean? Is it worth it staying pure? Is it worth it going to church? I'm here to tell you tonight, the value is worth it tonight. And it's worth it serving God tonight. It's worth it living for Him tonight. It's worth it serving God in church. It's worth it, man, having a great God tonight. Man, it's worth it having a beautiful wife with kids that love you, that serve God together. It's worth it, man, staying clean till that day. Man, it's worth it, God, man, staying in church, man, enjoying preaching, enjoying singing, enjoying camp meeting, living for God and all that. It's worth it tonight. You know why some of you walk away? You don't think it's worth it. You say, man, you mean I got to do that in order to keep following the Lord? I just don't think I can. That's just, to me, it's worth it. Man, it's worth it all. I know it was hard, man, dressing a certain way. It was hard, man, having to do things a certain way. It was worth it not going to certain places. It was worth all them years my dad didn't let us go here, didn't do this, didn't go that. But let me tell you something, young people, it's been worth every mile. Man, it's this life of called Christianity. It's been the best life there is tonight. Man, I've enjoyed serving God. I've enjoyed traveling the country for Him. I've enjoyed seeing God do something around here. It's been the best life. There can come a time you're going to have to weigh cost, value. I want to tell you something. Put a value on it tonight. Put a value on waiting until you get married. Put a value on having a good church. Put a value on good old-fashioned preaching. Put a value on those things, man. Because they're going, man, one day they're going to be gone. Put a value on it. What we have here tonight is not cheap. It costs somebody something to have this here tonight. And folks, young people, one of these days, you're going to have to pay that cost. Question is, will you be willing to pay it? You're going to struggle with it. You say, oh, I just don't know if we can keep doing this. I don't know if we can keep supporting the missionary. I don't know if we can keep going to church like this. I don't know if we can do this. It's getting hard and tough. Yeah, it'll be hard. It'll be tough. It won't be easy all your life. But I'll tell you what, man, just remember this. That value of that item is sure worth it. You're going to look back and say, man, boy, am I glad I waited. Boy, am I glad, man, even though it cost me something, I stuck with it. It's worth it. Man, I tell you what, just living the Christian life is the best life tonight. One of my, I know some of you might not like it, but I tell you what, I like them two songs. They sing a song, you know, about how God has been good. They sing a song, you know, just about, you know, about, you know, about how I have been blessed. Tell them I hear that my heart stirs. Tears fill up my eyes. You say, why? Because I lived a good life, man. It wasn't a good life because of money. It wasn't a good life because of anything. It was a good life because God was in my life. And I'll tell you what, man, it's been worth serving God tonight. It's been worth living for Him tonight. Say, preacher, you had to overcome peer pressure. You had to deal with all the conforming to the world. You had to deal with this and that. Yeah, you had to deal with praying for the right wife. And you had to deal with all. Was it worth it? Yes, it was. And I'm glad that I got a great wife tonight. Loves me and I love her tonight. Amen. You know what young people struggle with? You struggle with the cost involved. The question is it going to be worth it? Yeah, it'll be. You look back and say, man, I'm glad I stayed in church. You know what young people are going to struggle with? Not only the cost involved. Number two, they're going to struggle with the commitment that is required. You know what some of you are going to struggle with? Just the commitment. You know what? In order to grow up and serve God through Christianity and stay faithful, you know what's going to be required? Commitment. You're going to struggle with commitment. Amen. This world does not promote commitment. It promotes just breaking commitments. Breaking promises. Breaking vows. Breaking contracts. Says when you break a contract, just go ahead and sign up, man. When you can't pay no more, just file bankruptcy. Just get debt relief. Just go over here, man, to file a divorce. Just get out of this free. Just go ahead and return the vehicle. Just go ahead and let the house go. Just go ahead and get out of your marriage. Just go ahead and leave the house. Just go ahead and get out of church. Find the church you like. I mean, all that. It's all promoting lack of commitment. Well, if you don't like your job, just get out of it. Just go to school for a little bit. If you don't like it, get out of it. Whatever. It does not promote commitment. It does not promote you staying with things. You're going to struggle all your life staying committed. You know what you need to stay committed to? You need to stay committed to your church as a member of your church. Stay committed to your church, man. Be faithful to your church. Man, I found my best friends in church. Man, the best times I've ever had is in church. Man, we drove like 20-something hours, my brother-in-law and I. You know what we talked about all the way? You know, we talked about events and activities and we talked about people and the things in the church that happened. That's all we had to talk about. And you know what? It filled all the time. We laughed. We said, you remember that so-and-so? He did this. Remember that time? That's all we talk about. We just get a kick out of it. You know what we lived our life around? Church. Our life revolves around it. You know, just stay committed to it. You might miss out on something good. You know, you're going to struggle with commitment that's required. It is required to be committed to a church. You want God to use you, young men, here tonight? Stay committed to a church. I don't like people who, man, just flop around here and there wherever they don't feel like it. Your feelings just get the best of you every now and then. Well, I don't feel like doing. There's a lot of things I don't feel like doing, but I make myself do it anyway. And you've got to learn how to do the same. There are a lot of things you don't like doing. Make yourself do it. See, people operate too much on feelings. Well, I don't feel like it. I don't want to. Make a commitment and stick with it. When it comes to paying bills, learn to commit to that and stick with it and pay bills. You got a little job? Man, commit to it. Stay faithful there. Let people know you can be counted on to be trustworthy. Man, I mean, because if you start that young and stay committed to things, you know what happens? When you grow up, you'll just be, it'll be a part of your character and nature. But if you're just always flip-flopping around and changing all the time, I mean, you know what? It's going to follow you the rest of your life. Amen. You know what the Bible says? Meddle not with them that are given to change. Ah, 1 week you're this. Some of you going to be Baptist. Next week you'll be Pentecostal. The week after you'll be Nazarene. The week after you'll be Holiness. Next week you'll be Hard Shell. Next week you'll be Primitive Baptist. Next week all Southern Baptist. What happened there? Amen. Don't die on me now. Amen. Well, you can't be committed to something. Learn how to get loyal to something. I always tell people, get brand loyal. What do you mean brand loyal? Find a brand you like and stay loyal to it. Me personally, I'm brand loyal to Coke products. Amen. I like Coke products. I like Coke. You say you like Pepsi? No. Just don't like Pepsi. You like dark pepper? No. How about the cola from Sam's Club? No. How about that? No. I don't like Mr. Pet. I don't like RC. I like Coke. You know, many years ago, they used to have a slogan, Coke, that says, Coke is the real thing. Amen. It's the real thing. You know what I like in Coke, too? I like in Coke, too. The King James Bible. Amen. If you drink anything else, it's about as bad as using NIV in church, NASV, RSV. Meddling again, isn't I? Amen. I'm just brand loyal. You know how I'm brand loyal, too? Made in America. I start reading all the labels in the house. And don't buy that no more. Why? It's not made in America. Why? Because it's cheaper. I said, I know, but we'll buy one that costs more. It's like made in America. Amen. I used a toothbrush the other day from Equate, that Walmart brand toothbrush. Man, the first time I used it, my mouth got sore. I looked at it, I said, what's wrong with this toothbrush? And I looked on the back, it said, made in China. So there's the problem. I threw it down. Them Equate men toothbrush were like 98 cents. So I went back over there, and you know what? The other ones, 4, 5, 6, 7, 8, 9. I said, man, look how much these other ones cost. But I looked at the back, made in America. Well, I'm going to pay more, you know? Get loyal to something. See, if you just like, let's go for whatever. You know what's going to happen? Follow the whole of your life. That's what we tell you, young people. I don't know what your pastor's telling you, but you know what? I believe your preacher, Brother Charlie here, we believe the same. I think, you know, you better not fool with dating. Start hunting around and say, who do I like? You better be ready to commit to someone for the rest of your life. Amen. Well, let me just try him out for a while. No. You say, I want to know what he's like. You know what? Let me let you on a secret. You do not know anybody until you live with them. I'm not promoting shacking up now. I got to say it because I said that at a place and everybody said, well, you might as well shack up. Said, no. You do not know anybody until you live with them. So you say, I want to get to know them. You're not going to get to know who they really are. But I'll tell you how that you get pretty close to find out who they are. That's how. You girls, you want to know how pretty close that man is? You go look at his dad. Watch his dad. If his dad is a good man, he'll probably be. Now, I know there's some that are out there exceptions. But he'll probably follow what his daddy does. Why? He grew up in that house. You boys, go look at that mom. Amen? She will probably be just like. The daughter will probably just be like the mom. You say, how do you know? I've been around this all my life. You watch them and pretty much they pan out the same. They do the same thing. It's really weird when the mom and the daughter are dressing the same. It's really weird then. You think, man, they're wearing the same clothes. Oh, man, there's something not right there. And you want, you boys, you ever look at, if you want to know about girls, get your mom's advice. Your mom will help you out a whole lot right there. She'll help you out a lot. Your mom will say, you need to stay away from her, son. I'm like, Mom, she's the fun one. Exactly, stay away from her. That's what my mom told me. Moms just have a thing for that. I don't know. Amen. You know what happened? You're going to learn there's going to be a commitment involved. Are you going to stay faithful? You know what? Times will get harder. It's not going to be easy. When you get out on your own, it will get harder. Let me just help you out. Well, is it going to be hard, preacher? Yes. When we get married, is it going to be hard? Yes. Preacher, is it going to be hard raising kids? Yes. Preacher, is it going to be hard? Yes. It's always going to be hard. That's reality.
1: Right.
0: You need to quit watching my Hollywood endings. Hollywood endings. Everything turns out good. You were raised, most of you were raised on Hollywood. You were raised that in 30 minutes, it'll get worked out. You were raised on, man, an hour and a half, somehow the hero's going to get the girl back and win, and everything's going to get fixed. You were raised on somehow good always overcomes the evil. You were raised on that Hollywood ending. Sometimes it's going to be hard. Sometimes things will not work out. What are you going to do? Stay committed. Stay faithful. Make up your mind. I have come here to stay. I'm going to be a member of the church until Jesus comes. I'm going to stay right with God. I'm going to stay faithful to my wife to be. I'm going to stay faithful to my husband to be. I'm going to stay faithful. Lord God, Lord, You will be first and foremost in my life always, Lord. And I'm going to stay right with You as much as I can, dear God. I might not hit it every time, but God, I pray I will stay there with You, Lord. Make up your mind. You're going to be committed to Christianity. Make up your mind. You're going to stay faithful. Some of you young preachers, you know what you need to get committed to? Get committed to the old-fashioned Christianity. And it's, and that's not just being having old fashioned. That's a way of, that's a whole different animal here.
1: Yes.
0: Amen.
1: Amen.
0: You know what? Some of these say, oh, you know what? I'm just going to change and adopt new ways. There's some of these things work for so long. You know why? Because they're just the way it is. You're not going to improve on it.
1: Right.
0: Amen.
1: Amen.
0: Soul winning still works.
1: Amen.
0: Going to visit people, go talk about God, passing out trust. Those things still work. Man, just preaching, man, like you're supposed to preach, man, that still works. Traveling the country, you know what I'm finding? People, man, they fall in love with preaching. I used to hear Brother Charles say it all the time until I seen them on eyes. Grown men in their 60s, old men come up, shake your hand and say something like this. They say, man, I ain't heard nothing like that in years. Thank you. I was wondering if that kind of Christianity is gone. They come to you and shake your hand. They say that, man, it does something to your heart. You say, man, is that for real? Man, I was my hope. I haven't heard anything like that in a long time. Man, it stirs you up. And you think, man, what's happening?
1: Yes, you're right.
0: Folks, I want to encourage you. Stay committed. Get yourself committed, man, to the church there. Get yourself committed to the things of God. Get yourself committed to old-fashioned Christianity. Get yourself committed. Say, I'm just going to be a Christian until Jesus comes. I'm going to be faithful. You know what you're going to struggle with? Number three, you're going to struggle with the fact you can't wait. You can't wait for things. Say, what do you mean? You can't. Some of you can't wait for marriage. You can. You can. Amen. Like I said, you don't want to be buying in-laws Christmas gifts. Especially if you get some of the in-laws and some of the people that end up with you. I mean, you're like, ah, man. You're struggling now to buy her a gift? Imagine when you're buying her whole family a gift for Christmas. Oh, I'm not going to do that in my house. Yeah, if you want that marriage to work, you're going to be buying a gift. Ah, blood on my house. Yeah, it'll be out for a while. Amen. You know what? Some of you can't wait for marriage. Some of you can't wait for money. You know what the best lesson I ever learned about money? Either you handle money or money handles you. That's the best lesson I ever learned about it. This is probably one of the best lessons I ever could give to you to say, you know what I learned? Either you learn to handle it or it will handle you. The Bible says there, the Bible says, seek ye first the kingdom of God, His righteousness, and all these things shall be added unto you. Let God add some things. Instead of going to seek it out on credit. Amen. Amen. Some can't wait for money. Some can't wait for marriage. Some can't wait to mature. What do you mean by mature? They can't wait to grow up. You know what the first goal of a child is growing up? The first goal is 13. All they look forward to is 13. I cannot wait to be 13. Teenager. Teen youth group, teen outing, teen this. Just so excited. That's the first goal you

0: got to wait for? I want to be 13. I won't be 12. I won't be 11. I'll be 13. Then what? Then you know what's the next one after that? Not only 13, 16. Driver's license then. Oh man, I can't wait to get my learner's permit, my driver's license. Some of you, you jump the gun, go at 15, take the classes. Your mom and dad spends hundreds of dollars so you can go get a learner's permit. Mom and dad, save some money.
1: Amen.
0: Save some money, mom and dad. Make them wait another year. It ain't going to hurt them to go in at 16.
1: Right.
0: I want to help them get an early license when they're 15. Why? We don't need them on the road.
1: Right.
0: I drive the road for a living. Don't send them out there, please. Mom, dad, keep them home as long as you can. Drive them to school. Drive them where they got to go, man. Please don't let them get in my way. Hey, man, I mean, they're 16? You know what's after 16? 18. Can't wait to be 18. I'll tell you a sad story about 18. Preacher friend of mine, Brother Charlie knows him. It's five kids. All five kids, man, they left the home, got out. Some of them worldly, a couple of them trying to serve God in church. One day, I was visiting him at his house, and he just said, Brother Terrence, he said, man, you grew up my kids. Why'd they leave me? Why'd they all go off? Why are they not serving God like you are? Why are they not doing what you know? I said, I don't know, but, you know, I know something that you used to tell them that they used to look forward to that I don't know if you knew what you were saying to them. He said, what is that? I said, you used to tell your kids, wait until you're 18 and you can do whatever you want. So my dad never told me that. But I said, behind closed doors, when I was with your kids, I said, they would always say that to me. When I'm 18, this is what I'm going to do. I said, you know, brother, I mean, I'm not calling you bad parent or to your face or anything, but, you know, you set them a goal of 18, that's all they look forward to. And some of you, I hope you're not doing that as a parent. You're a Christian, you go in church, don't set them no goal to look forward to of 18. When you're 18, you do whatever you want. No, don't send them no goal. They will shoot for it. They will come to church with you. They will sit there with you. They will do whatever you want. But in their mind, there's 18. Dad said, I can do it. And they will throw it back at you. Oh, not my son, not my daughter. Hey, they will. I got Buddy Evangelist right now. His daughter, as soon as she finished school and everything, you know, she said, hey, tired of life, tired of road. See you later, Dad. If I said his name, somebody would be shocked. Who would find out who that was? You say, why? You set them wrong goals.
1: Right.
0: Somebody can't wait to mature. You're looking forward to 18. Then after 18, you know what you're looking forward to? 21. There's probably only a couple of reasons you'd be looking forward to 21.
1: Right.
0: And they're not good.
1: Right.
0: They're not good.
1: Yeah, you're right.
0: Amen.
1: That's right.
0: That goal of 21 is not a good thing. Amen. I'll be 21. What are you looking forward to that for? Amen. Had nothing to do with the Lord. You know what you're going to struggle with? Can't wait. I'm going to encourage you something. Learn to wait. You don't need everything right away. Man, I mean, just enjoy your youth. Enjoy being a young person in church. The time of your life, man, you will have. And in youth group, you will remember these youth trips right here. You will remember those the rest of your life, because I do.
1: Right.
0: I'll be like, man, we've got all sorts of stories, man. I'm with my people back home, and, man, all the things we did, had a good time in the Lord. There was no alcohol involved. There was no sin involved. We just had a good time on the youth group, man.
1: Amen. Amen.
0: So, oh, I can't wait. No, you can. You can wait to pay bills. You can wait on the creditor knocking on your door saying you're past due. You can wait on buying gifts for the in-laws. You say, you're hurting about that, aren't you? Well, not really, kind of, but... I got one of my in-laws right here. Amen. He's with me today. He's traveling with me. My brother-in-law. But I'll tell you what. You know what? You learn to wait on things. Let God send you the right wife, right husband. The Bible says houses and Bible says riches are inheritance of fathers. But a prudent wife is from the Lord. There are only certain things your mom and dad can provide for you. Other things God must provide. A prudent wife falls in that category. Prudent husband falls in that category. Mom and dad can get you ready for life, but there's other things only God can get you ready for. Learn to wait. Amen. Learn to wait, man, for things about money. Learn somebody can't wait to move out of their house. Are you so excited to have a landlord? Are you really? Can't wait to have a landlord. I've never heard anybody say that. But that's what you're going to get when you move out. Hey, man. Oh, man, I'm so excited. I'm moving out. What? You're going to get a landlord? Man, you're going to have your own home repairs? Hey, man. You're going to be calling Brother Charlie. Brother Charlie, can you come fix this over here? You'll be calling your pastor. Amen. There's something you wait on. Man, I'm hitting real close, isn't I, right now? It's just real quiet now. A lot of stuff you don't need to be involved in right away. Some of that stuff, your mind needs to catch up with your body. Some of your body has outgrown your mind. Your body's outgrown, man, your body has outgrown your age and your mind. Some of you are not even 12 and you're in your mind yet. But your body's 18, 19 year old, but your mind's 12. You know what else you're going to struggle with? Not only can't wait, but you know what you're going to struggle with? You're going to struggle with being too curious about things. Genesis chapter 2, verse 16, the Bible says, the Lord told Adam, He said, of every tree in the garden thou mayest freely eat. I don't know about you, but I don't know how big the Garden of Eden was. From what I study in the Bible, it was a large area. And there was many trees in that garden. He said, of every tree you may eat. He said, man, there's just so many places out there. But you know, he said, there's only one tree, do not eat. You know what you're going to struggle with all your life growing up in Christianity? You're going to struggle with being too curious. About what? You can be curious about the forbidden. I don't know how many trees were in the Garden of Eden. Maybe there was 1,000. Maybe there was 5,000. The fact there was more trees to enjoy than there was to be denied. Amen. Only one tree was denied. But there was, man, literally, I don't know, 1,000 other trees. My question is, Eve, why in the world were you hanging around the one that you couldn't have? There was others that you could.
1: Amen.
0: You know, some of you young people, you know what you struggle with? Being curious about what you can't have. Preacher says, stay away from this. Stay away from that. The preacher's against a lot of things. Then you're like, how come? Hey, there's a bunch of other things you can do. There's other things you can have in the Christian life. Christian life is not a life of just don't do this, don't do that. There's a bunch you can do. There's a bunch of places you can go. There's a bunch of things that you can enjoy from God tonight. Problem is, you're not hanging around those things. You're just looking around the one thing you can have. Amen. All these right here. Man, if I put about $50 right here and I said, alright, you know what? Just leave that $50 alone. Don't bother it. Don't touch it. Don't look at it. You know what a lot of you do? You're going to come by over here and look at it. You're going to wonder about it. You're going to say, man, wonder why he put that there. He put it there. He told us, don't play with it. Why is he doing that? You can come over here and sit there. Next thing you know, a bunch of you be fellowshipping around here. Then everybody else is going to come around, wonder why you're fellowshipping here. Next thing, the whole church will be wondering that $50 and all the hamburger hot dogs going cold in the back. The whole church will be wondering about the $50. Why did Brother Terrence put it there? Why did he say we can't touch it? Why did he say that? And you all go over there. Don't go do this. Leave that alone. Stay away from her. Stay away from him. And all you want is what they said don't have. Leave alcohol alone. First thing you say, wonder why. Man, don't get involved with tobacco. Man, I wonder why.
1: Good preaching, brother.
0: Stay away from her. Wonder what's wrong with her. Leave that stuff on the internet alone. I wonder why. I'm just going to Google search it. I'm going to check it out, see what comes up.
2: Amen.
0: You parents, there's probably some of you parents here that know how to, adults, let's say adults, that know how to use That Facebook and that stuff legitimately.

0: hypocrite you are. You see how not smart you are? I'm pretty smart. No, you ain't. You're just letting everybody look what you're doing on that thing. While over here you're doing this. You're just broadcasting the world. I'm a hypocrite.
1: You're right.
0: Well, I never thought of it that way. Yeah, you don't think. You're too curious about that stuff. And by the way, let me just, while I'm on it, might as well stop a little bit more. You know what the Bible says? In the last days, perilous times shall come. The Bible says, men shall be lovers of their own self. Now, wouldn't it be odd if you came to my house, and in my house, you came to the coffee table, and on that coffee table, I had a giant picture of me. And I had a bunch of CDs right here that said, I like these CDs. I had baby pictures of myself right there. Then over here on this side, you know, I had little candles burning to it. And then when you came to visit me, I sat down on my coffee table and I looked at it like this, you know. And, well, look at, come sit on your head. Look at this. And wouldn't you feel odd? I said, man, what's wrong with that preacher? He's just in love with himself. Let me say something. Isn't that what you are doing? Oh, that's odd. He's worshiping himself. But isn't that what you're doing?
2: Amen.
0: Aren't you so full of yourself that you want everybody to know what you are doing?
2: Amen.
0: Look at my picture. Look at what I listen to. Look at what I'm going, where I'm going. There's a new button on there, they tell me. It tells you what mood you're in. Who cares about your mood? I don't. Amen. I love Brother Charlie. He's like, amen. He's like mentor to me. I appreciate him. Amen. I know he's not going to claim me after tonight, but that's all right. You know, but you know what? And we talk, we fellowship, we have a good time. But wouldn't it be odd if I called Brother Charlie? Brother Charlie, what kind of mood you in? Wouldn't it be weird? His little gaydar is going to go off. Come on, Brother Terrence. Amen. It would go. It'd go off. Bell, there's something wrong, Brother Terrence. He liked my mood. Yeah, they got that stupid trash on there. And some of you are involved in it. We said, leave it alone. Why? I'm using it legitimately. Yeah, to be a talebearer. You know what, someone tonight? Somebody back home, I preach at home, somebody back home is going to call me tomorrow, tonight, late tonight, and say, I know what you preached. Why? Somebody going to jump on there. You know what somebody's going to say? You're going to say, oh, you know what? He was talking about his in-laws tonight. And that thing going to beat me home. Hey, man, you know why? Because you got all that little stuff in there. We tell you, leave that stuff alone. You don't need to be involved with it. Why not? Just don't, man. For one thing, it's being in love with self. Hey, man. See, you never looked at it that way, did you? That's the profile of a stalker. Serial killer got these little shrines all to them. Yet that's what you're doing. We're not in love with you, in case you haven't figured this thing out. And you love with yourself. I gotta post something on there. I gotta let everybody know what I'm doing. Why? You think you're that important? You think the world needs to know everything you're doing 24/7? I'm sitting in church right now. I'm listening to the message. No, so what? No one needs to know all that. Amen. You know, you're going to struggle with being too curious about the forbidden. Let me help you out here. There's other things to enjoy that you don't need to sin or get near the borderline to enjoy. We're having a good time here, not in church. A good spirit here tonight. You know what? And you know what? There's no one here Facebooking. No one here tweeting. No one here fooling around with all that stuff. There's no iPods going here. I hope there shouldn't be.

0: Amen? Why? You know what? There's no video game. And guess what? You're having a good time. There's not even a remote in your hand. You're not even, you know, like, oh man, you don't even know what to do. You're just like, amen. It's what church could be like. There's a lot of things I'd enjoy. There's that youth group, those time of your youth group. Amen. Serving the Lord, man. I mean, some of the best story we got when we used to go out to soul winning, this is the youth group. I encourage you young people, do that. If you don't take your youth group soul winning, I mean, you need to start them on that. Oh, they won't like it. You don't know. I mean, they used to take me and say, don't go with, they used to say this to me, don't go with him. I said, why? He stands at the door till somebody answers.
1: Yeah.
0: I was like, is that what we're supposed to do? I didn't realize others were praying. I hope no one's home. I hope no one's home. And there I was, man. I mean, man, the light's on. Man, there's somebody in there. Come on. Where are they? Come out here. I mean, just, I was dumb. That man didn't know any better. Man, some of the best time we found people doing things and, man, visiting houses. Just things crazy. Man, but, you know, we win a bunch of people to God.
1: Man.
0: One best time we had, we went out one time in trailer court and man said, you know, we need to visit this. So I said, all right, let's go. We went and visited the door and knocked on it, man. And he said, this is Navajo family. We talked to them. And he said, why don't you talk to them? You're Navajo. I said, okay. Man, that whole family came out of the thing and there was some sand on the ground. I took a little stick and I started drawing. I drew a cross and I drew a line. Then over here I drew a chair. And at the beginning I drew, an arrow coming down. They said, what is that? And I said, this is God creating. And I went through the Bible and all the way to the end I went through the judgment. At the end they said, what is that in the middle? I said, right, that's a cross. I said, what's that for? Man, then I'm getting preached to them Jesus right there.
1: Yes,
0: salvation, pardon.
1: Man.
0: Now there was this oddest looking fellow I ever seen. Well, I didn't know it was a fellow. Kind of girly looking, weird. Long nails, colored fingernails. Hair down to here, real plucked eyebrows, the whole nine yards. I didn't know he was watching back there. You know, by that time, I said, you know, I've got preaching Jesus and told him, you know what, this is how you get saved. By that time, he was sitting there, he came up to me, he said, did he die for people like me? Tell you what, that's rough. I said, yeah, he did. The Bible says, whosoever man, whosoever would take. He said, what do I got to do? Take it. I said, you be willing to give that lifestyle? Trust Jesus Christ, your Savior right now? He said, yeah. Came to church a couple nights and that meeting I was there. You know, I mean, the guy, man, came to church, looked different, had a haircut, finger would change. I mean, just, hey man, you say, where did you see that? Going out there, doing something for God.
1: Right.
0: Wasn't doing nothing weird. Hey man. We used to set up a booth at the fair, Navajo Nation Fair, where they have like a, what some people call a harvest meeting, all that. We had all the weirdest people out there. My best I ever had. Had pictures up there, drawings of people. There's a drawing there of where will you spend eternity? In heaven with God or in hell with Satan? One man said, oh, you shouldn't use fear to scare people like that. I said, let me show you what the Bible says. The Bible says, fear not him, he's able to kill the body, but rather fear him, he's able to kill body and soul. And I tell you what, we had time out there. I remember just standing there wearing a t-shirt. Gee, we'd give out preaching CDs and preaching there. And I was standing out there, standing away from the booth. Everybody's over there. And I stood here. And the man was standing over here. And I kind of walked up and I said, hey, what are you looking at? He said, I'm looking at stuff over there. He said, you know what? I was listening to the preacher. And he preached on this. And he went down the outline. He goes, I'm kind of wondering if I could go over there and get another one. He goes, oh, that guy, he was preaching some stuff. And it was funny. And he started talking. I said, was he talking about this one time? He goes, yeah. He goes, how do you know? I said, I'm the one that was preaching there. He looked at me and said, you? He said, yeah. He goes, man, can I have no? I'll tell you what, the best I ever had was in church doing the Lord's work. And yet you're so worried about the forbidden.
1: Right.
0: I can't do this. I can't go there. And I can't have that. Why are you worried about the forbidden? There's a lot of good things we can do for God here. Anytime we have youth outing, we take our youth out. They'd sing. They'd shout. We had a good time in a bowling alley. Amen. The people would close it down just so we can go in there. I mean, just things for the Lord, man. You're so worried about what you can't do. Why are you worried about what you can't do? There's a bunch of other things you can for God. Let me say the last thing here tonight. You know what else you're going to struggle with? You know what I'm going to struggle with? The cost involved, the commitment required. struggling with can't wait, you're going to be struggling with too curious about the forbidden. But last of all, you're going to struggle with getting close to God. We don't have time to go there, but the text I wanted to read you is in 1 Samuel chapter 2 and 1 Samuel chapter 3. You're going to struggle with getting close to God. You know why? Because you're raised around it all your life. There's three individuals in chapter 2 and chapter 3 of 1 Samuel. Three individuals. Two of them were brothers and one was an adopted son. Two brothers named Hophni and Phinehas were sons of the priests. If there was any church brats, they were church brats. They grew up in it and around it, saw it all around. You know what happened? The Bible says about them, they were sons of Belial. They knew not the Lord. They knew how to do it, but you know what? They knew what to do, how to do it, but they grew up just pure heathen. And they didn't know God. There was another individual, adopted son. His name was Samuel. The Bible says he served God. He did everything with the right attitude. He lived clean, pure, holy. But you know what the Bible still says about him? He didn't know the Lord either. We always think Hophni and Phinehas are wicked, but you know what? Both of them didn't know God. Both grew up in it. Both grew up around it. Both know what to do. Just like a lot of you. You know when you go to church, you should dress nice. You know when to sing, when to shout. You know you should carry the Bible. You know you should at least put a couple tracks in your pocket. You know you should tell people, well, I'll go to church, you know. And you know all what to do. You know when people are moving to altar, maybe I should go too. You know why? Because you grew up with all that. You grew up some of you grew up sitting under excellent preachers. You've heard best preaching somewhere. Some of you heard best preaching in the country, man. Those preachers will come and fill the pulpit. Man, he said, man, that's good stuff. And you know what to do. You've grown up in around it, but you know what your problem is? You don't know the Lord. You know about church. You know about being a Baptist. You know why we're King James only. You know that. Most of you know why we're King James only. You know why, man, we believe Jesus coming again. You know there's only one way to heaven. You know all that stuff about it. But you know what you don't know? You don't know God. Some of you, you're going to turn out like Hophni and Phinehas, pure heathen. And still don't know God, but you grew up and raised around it. Some of you tonight, you're going to stay clean all your life, pure, and stay right with God like Samuel, but you still going to be like him too. Didn't know the Lord. Then one of these days, you know what's going to happen? You're going to walk away from it all. Bad kids walk away. We know that from the church, from the Lord. But you know what else I know? I know good kids walk away from God. Well, some of your parents say, my son, my daughter, yeah. I've got something sad for you, mom and daddies. There's no way to make your kids spiritual. You can't do it. You can give them, show them everything. But it's got to come a point in their life when they get to know God on their own. Amen. My dad kept me around preaching, did all he could, raised me, everything. But it still boiled down to a choice in my life. Am I going to serve the Lord or am I not? You can struggle all your life with getting to know the Lord. Let me tell you what, all the other struggles will be a whole lot easier to overcome if you can get this one down. If you will get to know the Lord, every other struggle, the struggle with the cost involved, the struggle with the commitment required, the struggle with can't wait, the struggle with being too curious about the forbidden, all those struggles will be a lot easier to deal with if you could get this one down, just getting to know the Lord. I said, I didn't ask you if you knew when to pray. Didn't ask you when to respond to invitation. I'm not asking you that. I'm asking you, do you know the Lord? You know how Samuel got to know the Lord? First thing, when God called, he responded. Samuel! Man, the man jumped up, ran, said, what? He ran to Eli first few times, but didn't figure it out until later. Samuel told him, hey, that's the Lord calling you. But he still responded to God. You know what? Some of you, God calls you, deals with you, and you know what? You don't respond to that. Don't raise your hand, but how many of you ever sat in church and listening to the preaching and not worried about anything else, but just one time you sat preaching and that preaching really got to your heart and you said, man, I needed that. You know what that was? God dealing with you. My question is, did you respond to it? Did you say, well, maybe I'll go to the altar. Maybe I'll do something about this. Or did you just say, well, you know, we're going to go leave in a little bit. Now everything will be all right. Man, the hamburger's all done. Man, hot dogs all. Just kind of brush it off. You'll never get to know God. You keep brushing off God dealing with you. God trying to deal with you, some of you boys and you girls, about giving up things, getting rid of things. God trying to deal with you about trying to dress right, trying to live right, trying to pick your friends. God trying to deal with you about listening to your parents, obeying, quit being rebellious. God trying to deal with you about being appreciative of the Lord. Appreciate what you have. Be thankful for it. God trying to deal with you about giving your best effort, getting serious and stepping out by faith. God trying to deal with you about missions and missionaries and praying for missionaries, giving the missions and your faith problems, all that. God's trying to deal with you, but you just keep brushing it off. You know what? You're never going to get to know God. You're going to grow up your whole life knowing how to go to church, knowing everything about church, but you know what you're not know? You're not going to know God. God's going to show up in church service and you're going to sit there and like, why are they all getting a blessing? You can go home and man, everybody said, man, that's good church service, good preaching. You're like, really? You know why? You brush it off. You know how Samuel got to know God? He responded when God... Some of you need to respond. Tonight, we just preach against a lot of things. You know what? Be good for it. Lord, you're dealing me about this. And Lord, I want to listen. Amen. You know, respond. You know what else he did? He made God's words precious to him. The Bible says there he did let none of his words fall to the ground. You know what you need to do? You need to make a relationship with that Bible on your lap. Amen. To some of you, that Bible is no different than your school textbook. Amen. Amen. You know, when we went to school, we had English books that thick. How many ever had an English book, like literature, that book? Man, I mean, just huge. World history and literature, man, about that big. You know what we do? We didn't like carrying it around. We'd have to give it to somebody and say, hey, you got a backpack? Take it to class for me. They take it and you don't get to class. All right, give it to me. You know what we needed there? The teacher would say, all right, taking roll, Terrence Calvin, yes, you got your textbook right here. Never looked at it all week, but man, I had it there because I needed a grade. Soon as class over, throw it back under the, in the locker. Give it, hey, take it back for me. Because we were cool dudes. We didn't carry books. We was cool. We didn't carry books, man. We don't need no books. Amen. You know what? Let them carry it for us. If they're dumb enough to carry it for me, let them. You know what? That's the way some of you treat your Bible. Well, I got to take it to church. Why? Because we're supposed to have one at church. Do you realize tonight that the God of heaven, the God that created everything you see out there, is speaking to you right there, I think? You ever stop and realize your Bible's like that? You ever stop and turn around and went back home and said, I forgot my Bible. I need it. Have you ever gotten so familiar with it? Man, when you opened it, said, I know it was right here. It's right in this area of my Bible I was reading. And you're trying to flip for it. You don't remember the chapter, but you know it was right in the middle of the page. That right about that high. And you marked it with a blue underline. You said, it's right there. And you find it. He made words precious to Him. The God of heaven, His nature, His character, His Spirit is interwoven in that pages of that book you have. That Bible is not like any textbook in the world. It is not. The hymn book is not even on the same shelf as the Bible. It ain't. I don't care how spiritual them books are in the bookstore back there. None of them are on the same level of that Bible right there. That Bible is the God of heaven speaking to you. Trying to tell you about history, where you came from, where you're at now, where you're going to end up. God is trying to show you that. Samuel made His word precious unto him. How about you? You going to make it precious? Amen. See, Samuel got to know the Lord. How about you? The first thing he responded to was God's call. I don't know about you, but more and more I'm getting around, I find a lot of you growing up in it, you figure that I grew up and I'm okay. You're lost. You grew up, you know all about church, but you know what you don't know? You don't know if you died right now, you go to heaven. That's what you don't know. You don't know that. You know, if Jesus came right now, you'd go with us. You don't know that. Some of you, you know what you're depending on? Well, my mom told me that they dealt with me when I was 3 and 4. Now, I'm not knocking that. There's some people get saved when they're young. I was one of them. I was 5. Amen. Some of you got saved when you were young. But some of you, you know what you're living on? You're living on what your mom and dad told you.
1: Yeah.
0: That's all you know. You yourself can't remember, man, repent of your sin, asking Jesus Christ, come to your heart and say, you can't remember that specifically. Just vaguely you remember, yeah, my mom told me, my dad told me. But you yourself cannot remember it. You just keep, every time the preacher preaches on salvation, going to heaven, preaching about, man, hell, you get nervous and you think, Mom told me this, Dad told me that. Ah, and you just kind of calm yourself down because Dad and Mom told you. Let me help you out. You're not saved. If that's all you're depending on, Mom told me, Dad told me, you're just depending on, well, I'm part of a youth group, I've done this all my life, you're probably not saved. This is the time of my life. The Sunday school teacher, I remember, she taught on hell. Man, it bothered me. I think, man, hell. People go there. Oh, man, it bothered me. Had that old flannel graph. Had a little fire at the bottom. The men going in there. Oh, it bothered me. She said, you be going. You don't trust Jesus Christ, you're saved. I'm thinking, oh, man. Went to the auditorium. Didn't get any better in the auditorium. You know why? The Sunday school, the worship service, preacher got there and preached on the second coming. He preached, he said, lift up your heads, your redemption draweth nigh. He preached on, man, how that one of these days the Lord is coming again. He said, some of you will go, some of you will stay. He said, some of you, man, you're going to be left behind. You know what he said? He said, some of you kids, you're going to be sitting here. Your dad and mama are going to be gone. Man, he was wearing me out by going to hell. Now he's wearing me out by being left behind. Which one? What'd you do? What'd you get saved for? I didn't want to go to hell. I didn't want to be left behind. But I knew I needed to get saved. I know somebody showed me. I know I asked Jesus Christ to come hard and save me. I'm not going because, well, my dad didn't say, son, remember that message? And you went up there, son? Remember that time? I'm not trusting that. I'm not trusting it. My mom said, remember that time I came in your room and I prayed with you in your room, son? I'm not trusting that. I'm trusting because I know. I know. You know how Samuel got to know the Lord? He met Him personally. Have you? You can be a Buddhist tonight, never meet Buddha, personally. You can be a Mormon tonight, never meet Joseph Smith, Brigham Young, never meet him. You can be a Muslim tonight, never meet Muhammad, Allah, and all that. But you will never be born again until you meet Jesus Christ. You're going to struggle with all your life getting to know the Lord. The first step in getting to know the Lord, you better be saved. If you don't ever get saved, the whole thing is going to be messed up in your life.
1: Amen.
0: Let me ask you something tonight. Do you know? I didn't ask if your dad told you, your mom told you, the preacher told you. Do you know that you're saved, going to heaven? You adults, same for you tonight. Do you know? Or are you depending on what somebody told you? I wouldn't depend on what anybody told me. Some of you have heard me tell the story of my wife, and I'll close with this. You know, my wife, she grew up in around church. Her grandmother, Miss Elizabeth, is the one that helped get my dad started into church and get prayed for my dad to come and start the church there. And my wife's grandma's name is Miss Elizabeth. That's Brother Cedric over here. That's his grandma, too. That's their dad's mom. She's the one that helped. My wife, Miss Rhoda, grew up around church all her life. We got to know each other, went to youth camp, we got to know each other. This was in 1996, June 1996. I met her, and after that we got to know each other. 2 years later, October 3rd, 1998, we got married. Man, I figured she'd been in church all her life, man. She knows everything. So you know what? One day we're driving in September, year 2000, I think it was, or 2000, well, it was not. All right, it was 98, we're married, so it was in September 1999. September 11, 1999. We had just argued that day over something. I don't remember what it was. We'd argued, and I drove her out to her mom's house, and we'd come back from mom's house, and we're still arguing. Finally, I got fed up with it. And I looked at her and I said, man, you just argue about everything about that. I said, why? You act like you're not saved. Now, I didn't mean anything. I meant it because I was mad. I was angry. I said something. Just,
1: man.
0: You men know what I'm talking about.
1: Yeah.
0: I got the last word. Amen. Amen. I was preaching at her. Amen. What I was doing. You bunch of heathen. Amen. I was so used to saying that. I figured I'd call her one. Amen. So, I said that. And we drove along the road. And, after a while, I heard sniffling. And I said, uh-oh. I looked over there, and she was crying. I said, I made my wife cry. And I slowly pulled over side the road, and I said, honey, I'm sorry. I didn't mean to call you that. I was wrong. Honey, I love you, and I'm sorry. I don't mean to argue with you. And I'm trying to make up with her. You know what she said? She said, it's all right. She said, it's okay. You're all right. I'm thinking, all right then, what's wrong? What's the matter? She said, I've been sitting here for the last 10 miles trying to figure out when I got saved. She said, you're right. She said, I don't remember ever getting saved. She said, all I remember is that my mom told me, honey, you went to the front many years ago. She said, I asked my mom when I got saved. She said, my mom said, you went to the front. Remember doing that? She said, I don't, but she does. She said, I don't know I'm saved. Took my Bible off the dash, took the scripture out, went through with her. To this day, you know what? She tells you, that's when I got saved, September. It's almost a year after we got married. You know what she's figured out? I can't struggle with getting to know the Lord. I better get to know Him now. You young people, your biggest problem is you just need to get saved. You want to get to know God? Start. Respond to Him right now. If God said, you know what? You're that one. You have a hard time trying to figure it out. And by the way, you know what? I'm not trying to retread none of you. I'm not trying to talk to you about nothing. I just let you know how it lays here. And if it's bothering you, you're the one who needs it. Some of you, if you're saved, you know what? You don't make the Bible pressure. You don't respond when God deals with you. We can give an invitation here a little bit. Some of you will sit there, even though God bothered you here. Wasn't me. Wasn't no preacher. Preacher didn't tell me nothing about you. It was God bothering you. God put His finger on something in your heart and says, this is what's wrong with you. You need to get this right. And you're going to sit there and you're going to pray and hope that we get this thing done over quick just so you can go eat a hamburger back there. Why don't you forget about the hamburger right now? Why don't you think about yourself right now? Why don't you quit struggling by getting to know Him? And tonight, why don't you start? Let's stand to our feet tonight with heads bowed and your eyes closed. We're going to give an invitation. Before anybody comes, let me ask you something tonight. Are you that one I'm talking about tonight? Are you that one? Heads bowed, eyes closed, no one look around, no one go nowhere. Are you that one I'm talking about tonight that's struggling? Say, I don't know if I'm saved. I don't know if I'm going to heaven. My mom told me something, my dad. Maybe the preacher told you something. But you yourself don't know for sure. You can't figure it out. You can't remember. All you remember is what your parents tell you. Is there anyone here like that tonight that will be honest with me? Honest with God? Honest with yourself? Say, preacher, I don't know if I'm saved right now, preacher. Can you pray for me? I'll do my best to pray for you. Would there be anyone like that tonight? I'm a little worried. Anyone like that tonight?

Then yeah, hey, look, Anna, thanks for coming. The book of Isaiah. We've been preaching out of the book of Isaiah. We're at chapter 3. Last time we preached out, it was verse 8. Now we're going to do verse 9. So I did mention that the book of Isaiah is going to be strict. It's going to be a lot strict. And I was going to point out some things. And then doctrinally, it's to the Jews in the tribulation. Spiritually, we can apply it to us in the church age. And then historically, it already happened back in Isaiah's time. So if you really look at the book of Isaiah, if you really read it, man, he saw what's going on today. And the same with Daniel. It's like the Lord just gave it to these men. And I'm not saying Dr. Ruckman was a prophet, but when you read some of his commentary that he wrote back in 1970s, he wrote about it today too. So what's going on today? It's just like, man. And then Dr. Greg Estep, the same thing. The bread would be $5 and the eggs would be $9, $10. And what's the price of eggs now? The gas price be $5, in some places $8. Today I saw the gas price and I just looked the other way. I said, man. And then I just said, come on, Joe. What do you need? Talking about Joe Biden. And so and then I just looked away and put some gas in the vehicle. But verse 9, the Bible here says, we're going to try to do verse by verse. I'll probably go English and Navajo as well again tonight because we have an elderly here. The book of Isaiah, So the book of Isaiah, chapter 3, verse 9, the Bible here says, To show of their countenance, do with witness against them, and they declare their sin as Sodom, they hide it not. Woe unto their soul, for they have revealed evil unto themselves. So we're going to go verse by verse instead of reading the whole chapter. So we'll pray. Dear God, thank you again for everything you have done for us. Lord, help me to preach to your people and get me out of the way. I thank you again, Father, for everything. Bless us and take care of us, Lord. In Jesus' name I pray. Amen. So in verse 8, Judah and Jerusalem had turned against God with their tongue and their doing. So they turned against God, and then they just, what they were doing, it was abomination to the Lord. The Lord didn't like it. So the title is called Evil Rewards. Evil Rewards. So why'd you come up with the title? Because whatever the child of God were doing back then, God just reward them for what they were doing.
And so what do you mean they got rewarded? Because all the evil things that they did when they got out of Egypt, and they were stiff-necked people. Some of them, the king followed the gods. Some of them went back and served wicked gods, and they're just going back and forth. And so whatever sin that they had committed, the Lord just rewarded them. Not in a good way, but in a bad way. And so spiritually, that can happen to us in the church age. We can do anything, any evil thing that you want to do, and the attitude is saying that I'm going to heaven anyways, the Lord might just give you an evil reward. An evil reward may be some. You just have to, I don't know where your heart is. I don't know where your thought is. I don't know how your walk is with the Lord. So if you're living right, the Lord will reward you for the things that you had done because you were living right. But if you're living evil, the Lord will reward you for all the evil things that you had done. And so in verse 9, they couldn't hide it. It tells us that they couldn't hide it. It was just exposed. And whatever sin that they were doing, man, it was just happening before the Lord's eyes. And so just like today, right? What's going on today? There's no shame in sin, right? There's no shame in sin. Everywhere, wherever you look, whichever you turn, there's sin. I thank God that I think reservation hasn't gone to that point yet where they just do it in public. Maybe they do, but we hardly go out. But if you go to the nearest town, you just see it's just sin everywhere. And mainly here, verse 9, he spoke about Sodom. Because these people were just doing Sodom. Sodomites everywhere. Man holding man's hand. Ladies holding ladies' hand. And, there was no shame. And the Lord will reward them for evil. And so, Jesus Christ, Amen. No matter what we do, last night we found out what a Christian is doing today. God is long-suffering for us. Amen. Aren't you glad that God just don't throw us away? Aren't you glad that
God don't say to me, he says, oh, get the Calvary Church member and then draw lines. It's like what he did to Moses. He says, who be on our side? If you're on God's side, cross the line. And the people that really believe in God crosses the line. And the people that didn't believe in God over there, the earth don't open up today, right? You know why the earth don't open up? Grace. Mercy. Why? Because Jesus Christ had died for us. Amen. And so here, and whatever they were doing, they were rewarded evil. They rewarded evil to themselves. Evil would be the reward according to the person's wickedness. So back then, whatever wickedness they did, the Lord rewarded them for it. So tonight, like I said, I don't know where your heart is, where your thought is, how your walk is with the Lord. But if there's any sin in your life, if there's any wickedness in our life, God will reward us for what we had done, whether it's good or bad. Well, so today, I was thinking about it, even though Christ is here, but that's the reason why there's a judgment seat of Christ, right? What evil things had we done in our life that displeased the Lord? Only you know. And only me know. I know. And so, yet the righteousness would be rewarded according to his righteousness. Let's read that, verse 10. The Bible there says, say ye to the righteous that it shall be well with him, for they shall eat the fruit of their doing. In verse 11, it tells us, woe unto the wicked, it shall be all with him, for the reward of his hand shall be given. And so, like I said, if we're doing evil in the sight of the Lord will reward us for it. It ain't going to be nothing good. It's going to be something bad. So if I studied the judgment seat of Christ, the Bible there tells us that God will judge what you had done, whether it was good or bad. And if it was bad, if it was wicked, your rewards will burn up in front of you. You'll get none. If it was good, and then your reward will go through the fire, you'll get the precious stone, gold, and silver. It'll be rewarded to you. And so all the wickedness of the sin that we're doing is going to be the hay, wood, and stubble. So Amen. I said it many times, I look forward to going to heaven, but I'm not looking forward to the judgment seat of Christ. Because the judgment seat of Christ, man, that's something. Church members, I'll get to heaven, I'm going to say this to God. No, you won't. Well, it's going to be me and God. No, you won't. You know what? The way I understood the Bible is, get it right with God. Get it right with him here in this present world. So when you die, then all he's going to say is, well done, thy good and faithful servant. Enter thou in. That's how I understood it. Amen. And here's the reward, their evil reward. Number one, they are oppressed by children. So let's go read verse 12. As for my people, children are their oppression. We'll stop there. So if you're just living in sin, just doing your own thing, if you're living in wickedness, what does it say? As you read the Bible in the Old Testament, and if you really say the Word of God,
And then the New Testament, I believe it was saying that your children will not know the Lord. Your children ain't going to know God. So it's very important tonight. We said it many times. Even Brother Calvin has said it many times. Bring your children to church. And I heard a preacher say that on church night that your light should be off at home because you're in church. And your light should be on when you're not in church. It takes prayer for a child to come back to church. That's why the Bible tells us pray without ceasing. You just don't pray for your child one time and say, oh Lord, bring them to church. No, you got to continue to pray for your children to come to church. And you ought to think about it. Maybe the reason why some of our children ain't in church because of the sin that we had done in the past. And they're holding on to that. And they're holding on to this. Oh, I'm going to show my mom. I'm going to show my dad. I'm going to show them that this is how they hurt me. And I'm not going to go to church. And I ain't going to listen to him. And I go, they don't have respect for the elderly. They don't have respect for the parents. They don't have respect for anything anymore today. Children today, they don't have respect for nobody, nothing. They're trying to run the show. They're trying to live a life that they're too young to live. They're too young to start, and they think that they know it all. But to tell you the truth tonight, church, children don't know it all. Amen. And so, a children starts with a lack of respect and authority. 2 Kings. Chapter 2, verse 23. And he went up from thence unto Bethel, and as he was going up by thy way, there came forth little children out of the city and mocked him and said unto him, go up, thou bald head, go up, thou bald head. And he turned back and looked on them and cursed them in the name of the Lord. And there came forth two she bears out of the wood and tear 40 and two children of them. So these children were laughing about this man of God. Do you know that today, in the church age, that children do laugh about man of God? They might not get destroyed by a bear, but there's something ahead of them. Something will happen to them. It might be through sickness. It might be through hard times. It might not be, they might not know the Lord. Or there might be death. The death is the last resort for a person to come back to the Lord. Do y'all know that? They lose respect. They don't even open the door for the elderly. Later, the only time a mother will jab be honey is on payday. Amen. The general ye on the Mamado Bajagi, the Aroli town, what are your yehle? Even in on, because the child, Abijago, the gash in the Chibitosh in the Shah Ito Kath, Adia Shamade, you ain't net today. Aro, the base of the nation, oh, that was all this. Koani Hude, a legal hashi, a chelo, one son legal, non Jojo, the Badog Gaitle. Aro, base of the thing.
That's wicked, man. Why would you want to do that to a mom? Why do you want to take money away from your mom and gamble on it and lose everything and just leave your mom there crying? Why? Because here, they probably did something evil in the past life and caught up with them. Amen? Today, mom and dad are burying their children. According to the Bible, how I read is that the children are supposed to bury their mom and dad. Why? Because they went against Ephesians 6, 1, 2, and 3. Because if you are children, if you obey your parents, you will live long. Amen? It's mom and dad's own fault for not training up the child. Proverbs 22, 6, train up a child. When he's old, he will not depart from it. And children lost respect for coming to church. Children lost respect for obeying mom and dad. And any other authority that's out there, they lost respect for it. Look up here, teenagers. If you disrespect an elderly or your mom and dad or any authority, it will catch up with you. Amen? It will catch up with you, and then you're going to realize, hey, God was right. God was the way, the truth, and the life. Mark chapter 7. Verse 10 to 13. Moses said, honor thy father and thy mother, and whoso curses father or mother, let him die in death. Do you know that's the reason why a lot of children are cursing their mom and dad? That's why a lot of children are dying today. Because it was given to Moses to honor thy father and mother. And if you honor your mom and dad, you will live long. But if you're cursing your mom and dad, man, death is ahead of you. You ought to think about it, because today a lot of children, a lot of teenagers, a lot of young people are dying. It's their parents burying their children. Something's wrong there. But ye say, if a man shall say to his father or mother, it is Corban, that is to say a gift, by whatsoever thou mightest be profited by me, he shall be free. If ye say, suffer him no more, and do for his father or mother, making the word of God of none effect through your tradition, which you have delivered, and many such like things do ye. So, verse 13, making the word of God of none effect. So if you're living in evil, even though you're living in evil, right? Then you wake up, oh, gotta be in church, and then you tell your children, let's go to church. It's not going to affect them. Because they were looking at you. If you're in church, world, church, your children are sitting there. World, church, world. Then you say, oh, let's go to church. I said, huh? I'm not going to go to church. It ain't going to affect them. Why? Because it was our own fault. It was our own fault that we didn't train up our child to read the Word of God, to pray. It's a blessing to see a child pray. It's a blessing to read the Word of God. And I don't want any of my children to go against God, but they have their own walk with the Lord. I hope that they continue to walk with the Lord. One of them 16. It's 2 more years, and she has to make a decision. Some of you are almost at age 18. You have to make a decision.
is the decision that you're going to walk with God, or are you going to go into the world? I want to say tonight, if you choose the world, it's not worth it. It ain't worth it. Amen. I know there's not a lot of amens here, but hey, I'm telling you, the Bible just tells the truth. Today I heard a man of God says that give them the truth, preach the truth, teach the truth. No matter they get hurt or offended, give it to them. And if you give it to them, they're going to realize that, hey, the preacher was right because it's written in the Bible. Amen. They'll get mad at you, but amen. Amen. He says the reason why I say amen is because when you stand before you, the man of God, stand before God, you told them. They will get judged for it, not you. I said, amen. And so he just went down the line. He says, stay with the word of God. Don't go into the world. He just went down the line. He said a bunch of stuff to him. He was beating, he was whipping. And because he told the truth, and a lot of people got offended. And he was beaten, but he said, I rejoice. Amen. So tonight, I'm going to say it tonight that if you will choose to live in a wicked life, to choose to live in a wicked ways, you have an evil reward ahead of you. I don't know what that evil reward is. It may not happen tonight. It may not happen tomorrow. It may not happen next week, next month. It may happen in a year from now. 3, 4, 5 years from now. Amen. Amen. Second Timothy 3:2. Without natural affection, truce breaker, false accusers, and continuant, fierce despiser of those that are good. Am I reading the right one? Hold on. Traitors, heady, high-minded, lovers of pleasure, more than lovers of God, having a form of godliness, but denying the power thereof, for such turned away. So that's where, if a person starts to live in wicked, that's what they're headed for. They're turning away from God. They get so high-minded. I'm going to tell you something today, tonight. High-minded means pride. Number one list on God's prideful list, number one list that God hates is the number one, the first thing that's on God's list is pride. Tonight, if you're full of pride, the Lord will bring you down. The Lord will humble you. It's best that you are humble yourself than the Lord to bring you down. If the Lord brings you down, man, that song, you're going to get hurt. That's what wickedness does. Wickedness brings prideful, and then prideful, the Lord will bring you down. And what, whose fault was it? It was our own fault because we were so high-minded. This is all my life. This is what I paid for. It's all mine. And it's going to be me, all about me. The Lord will just bring you down. First Timothy 1:9.
knowing this, that the law is not made for a righteous man, but for the lawlessness of disobedience, for the ungodly, and for the sinners, for unholy and profane, for murderers and father and murderer, and murderers of mother and manslayers. So what happened here? Mom and dad, if you choose to live in wicked ways, your children will be disobedient to you. And that's why there's a lot of murderers, people killing one another. And there's a lot of gangs. And there's a lot of school shooting. School shooting going around killing innocent children. You know, they kill people. Let me just say this, man. If you want to kill and want to shoot somebody, join an army so we can send you off and fight in a real war instead of shooting these innocent children. You leave these innocent children alone. Amen. Same for you, Sodomites. Leave our children alone. Amen. You better leave my child alone. You better go into, if you're a man, you better go into a man's restroom. Amen. If you're a lady, you better go into the lady's restroom. Because my family, when they go to the restroom in public area, I stand by the restroom. Amen. Why? To protect them. We need men like that to protect their family, stand by the restroom to make sure that there's no cross-dressers going to the restroom. Oh, you can't say that about them. Well, it's sin. Amen. Well, they have a rule over it. I know that, but I have a child too. They got a law for them too. Amen. You ain't going to go to the same restroom where my children go. Amen. Or they're human. Yeah, if they're human, oh, they're made. No, they don't. They're not made that way. They made themselves that way. Why? Why? Because they didn't want to hear truth. Why? Because they didn't want to listen to truth. Why? Because they didn't want to listen to their parents. They listened to somebody else say that, oh, you're made that way. You're a girl. No, you're not. Whoever told you that is a liar. Amen. I tell that to my son and says, son, you're a boy. Stay over here. You're a boy. Boys, stay with dad. Amen. Like I said, if you want to shoot some children, join the army. Get trained. We'll send you off. You can take your anger out on them. If you come back, praise God. If you get killed, I guess praise God. Amen. Because you're killing children over here. Amen. Number two. When a person lives in a wicked life, they are ruled by women. I'm not against women, guys, ladies. I said it before, my wife is one of them. So I read a book about, how many of you know Dr. Bill Hagee or something like that? He taught on this. He says that if a woman hits a presidency, when a woman sits in the office, she always starts a war. Or she'll just bring the nation down. Look at it. We have a vice president for Navajo Nation and America. Look at America. Where is America at? America is just going down. Just going down, down, down. Verse 12 tells us, let's look back to Isaiah. Oh, he's against women. I can already see that in the future that somebody's going to type something on the comments. Say, oh, you're against women.
Do you know that everything would be all right if the woman were just to obey the Bible? You know what the Bible says about a woman? You are not to have authority over men. Amen. Verse 12. The Bible there says, and woman rule over them. Woman rule over us? Our vice president is really wicked. I don't know. She's just wicked. And she could lie through her teeth. I'm talking about the vice president of the United States. And it's sad to say that our people and the nation is blind to that. Why? Because they live in wickedness. We live in wickedness. You and I live in wickedness. Why? Because what's America going? What's America doing? Accepted everything, right? And that one nation is trying to open a alcohol to sell. Oh wait, They were ruled by a woman like Jezebel. Jezebel ran the husband Ahab. I was reading that today. Ahab is the king. And the king is run by the woman. What's going on with our president? She's been run by the woman. It's more like the vice president of the United States is running the nation. Because our president is not all there. You know, people, if you don't see it, man, you're blind to it. The president gives a speech. Then turns around, nobody behind him, and he's trying to shake hands. Nobody's behind him. And then they just cover it. Oh, he's the best president. He's not. Amen. You know what they did at that border patrol? When the TV news were going in there, they were going in there and here, they just cleaned that one area. Quiet TV, Biden and God, to show the people that the borders are secured. President Biden ba in ako e are na kai are ya haila ka nikil ya e kai so kare ado den ne na kai jo sla ado den ne hala ne ba in ato ne ako dinni. Amen. It's our own fault. A lot of Navajos, they say, oh, I hate Mexican people, but yet you voted for Biden. And you voted for Biden, you agreed to it to bring these people in. Now you have no right to say you hate them because you opened it yourself, because you voted for that, because you agree with it. So you have no business saying that you hate some immigrant coming in, Mexican people coming in. Amen. I love America. But she turned away from God. America is in wickedness big time. It's like there's no hope. The only reason why things haven't really happened is because some of the saved people, some of us, is still praying for America. Amen? I'm an American.
And that we need to take that flag down and replace it with a new one to let everybody know that we are on American soil. Amen. Just like how that flag is half gone. That's how America is. America is half gone. Why? Because of wickedness. And reward is coming. It's going to be evil. Amen. I spoke to a man a while back. I said, oh, the Chimbihika. I don't know how, where he's getting his news or doctrine. Man, I've been teaching him, preaching to him, showing him verses from the Bible. He stood up, the Chimbihika. So where are you reading? Are you even saved? Amen. Ashani stanenza, the yengab is a just cargo, eh? The chindo bihikata. Ato adani kaoshi, the yengab, ye hakon hidetonis. I need it, chimbihikao, eto shisgeta, ibina, the yengab, she get the hodlo. Amen. I'm not afraid of hunger. I'm not afraid of anything. Why? I have Jesus Christ living in me, which gives me peace.

got way I need the net a hane to the skinwalker go. Ye not law she go half to a sleeto, sleet and leado, sleeto it and then legal you not cut it and yet the hot day who hold loha net a hot and she look the na shago co a den. Amen. One of the preachers asked Dr. Gene Kim, what do you believe, what do you think about Centaur? This is a skinwalker. Because Centaur hasn't come. It's going to come until the tribulation. Amen. You know where I believe they're getting their doctrine from? Matthew 24. They're stuck in that area. Matthew 24 is not written to you. It's written to the Jews in the tribulation. What book should I read then, preacher? Well, you're in the church age. Well, read Romans to Philemon. That's written to you. Amen. Amen. Every time when we come up from here, you see that dinosaur? Where? Today that you saw dinosaur. It's a tree that looked like a dinosaur. It's like, oh yeah, but it's in ha. It's a tree that's looked like a dinosaur. Yeah, that was right. Did you see that giraffe? Where? Amen. They are led by transgressors. Number three, led by transgressors. Verse 12, back to Isaiah. O my people, they which led thee, caused thee to an errand, and destroyed the way of the path. What did Biden say? Let me think about it. I don't know if I remember. I'll work for the American people. I'll bring the gas prices down. I want to bring the middle class up. I don't know why they say middle class. I'll say you're poor or you're rich. Two things. There's no in between. Amen. They're trying to make it all pretty and buff it up. Say we're the middle class. No, we're poor. Amen. You know why they say that? They're trying to make you vote for them and believe a lie. And you voted for them and now the Amen. They cause an error to destroy the way of what was ahead. Do you know that every transgressor, every political person is a liar and they destroyed America. You know why they destroyed America? They took out the King James Bible. You know what happened? They threw the King James Bible way over there and they're trying to follow some, I don't know. They say they're following God, but they're not. If they were following God, America would have been in a better shape. America would have been in a better shape. I don't hear they cannot on the con the Nebuchadnezzar a cut it all with the London Slinin. I don't thought that North Car, no church. I thought on this that down on a candy is that down on the yard. It's even a don't know on that snot. Cut a con cannot on the other the in garbage about that. No non stuff. I'm gonna say something there. My God is a great God. My God can take you out of office. Amen. Don't ever challenge my God because my God will win. Amen. My God will save you if you choose to accept him. My God will take care of you if you decide to follow him. My God will lead the Navajo Nation the right way if you choose to follow him with the King James Bible in your hand. Amen. I'm tradition to know, hey, young.

0: no, Cody, the never cage and hair, Caribbean in not on the Halkin, the Oats in it this day. It's such a New York. It's, I think, one of the naked, I'm not that the chimpy. He kind of took the reason why he's saying it because the corns ain't growing. You just need to go east. That's where we're getting our food from. There's a lot of crops over there. Corn is taller than me. Amen. Do you destroy stuff? Number four, I'm going to say this. If you live in wickedness, you will be judged by God. Verse 13 to 14, back to Isaiah. The Lord standeth up to plead and sitteth to judge the people, or standeth to judge the people. The Lord will enter into the judgment with ancient of his people and the prince thereof, for ye have eaten up the vineyard, and spoil of the poor is in your house. Ultimately, the goal of the transgressors here is to get rich from the poor people. The other day it was asked, who was the president that didn't get paid when they weren't president? Anybody want to guess? There's two presidents that was not paid for being a president. Trump is one of them. Who's the other one? Do you remember? Who? Kennedy? Those are the two presidents that didn't get paid. They didn't get rich off of us. I think Donald Trump only got $1. Well, George Bush, Bill Clinton, Obama, Hillary Clinton, I can name a lot of people, they just became a billionaire when they hit the office. Amen. I want to hit our president now. I heard him say, I will help the people that were struggling. Navajo Nation president said that. I will help the people that were struggling. I will help the people that were rejected at the unemployment office and in the employment office. And so I was telling my wife this. I sent my application many times to Navajo Nation employment. It got rejected over and over. For some reason, I got all the qualifications from NTUA, all the certificate and whatnot. I turned it into Navajo Nation. I got a letter back. And it's the same qualification from NTUA and Navajo Nation job. It says, you don't qualify. I said, what? I don't qualify? I have a PDH hours. Not a PhD. Water resource. I have all this. I know all of it. You don't qualify. I said, wow. My Navajo Nation won't help me. My Navajo Nation won't hire me. Because I'm not experienced. Or is it because I don't have a degree? I was telling my wife, now I have a degree now. I don't have a degree. He says, I have a PhD, doctor's degree, biblical. They ain't going to look at, well, the Bible is science. The Bible is environment. The Bible is geographic. The Bible, everything is everything what the world is offering is all in here. So therefore, I'm qualified. It was like, they're going to look at it differently. So I know, I'm just saying that. Amen. Do you know that? I'm going to end it with this. The people that were living in wickedness, they threw out God's accountability. They said, oh, God loves everybody. Oh, God loves this. Oh, God loves sin. God, why would God love to destroy? Why would God, a loving God, destroy mankind? Why would a loving God do all this? So they're throwing all the accountability back to God. But Romans chapter 14 tells us that you're going to be still be accountable for what you did. Amen. Romans 14:12. So then every one of us shall give an account of himself to God. Period. That's Bible there. I'm not Joel Osteen, okay? Probably be a big old auditorium. Oh, I guess she's 2-story, 3-story. You know why there's a little bit of people here? Because a man of God preaches out of King James Bible and tells the truth, preaches truth. And I guarantee you that the people that's going to be watching just probably ain't going to like it. Oh, Preacher Yazzie, Pastor Yazzie is against women. You know, he's against sodomite. Well, the Bible says it's wrong, it's wrong. Amen. Amen. This the Bible class, Bible preaching tonight, teaching class, whatever the way you want to take it. But this the message tonight, amen. What a wicked, living in wicked can cause that will bring you an evil reward. Let's pray. We'll pray for your prayer letter. The altars are open. It's prayer night tonight. Pray for again, please pray for the missionaries. I want to do this, so I might do it Sunday. I'm going to put the missionary's name on it, and then we're going to put it in the offering plate, and then we're going to draw names, and then whoever you draw, you're going to pray for that missionary for a month. And then we're going to come back at the end of the month, we're going to put it back in the offering plate, and then we're going to shake it up and then draw names, and whoever you draw for that month again, you're going to pray for that missionary for a month again. Right now, we're supporting 9 missionaries, because we lost one. He came back. He got off the field. So I believe he's back in the States. So there's 9 missionaries that we support. Continue to pray for that. And then plus, some of them are writing to us, like the Davis family. He's asking for a prayer. And Paul Bach asking for a prayer. And all the Navajo preachers. We need to add them all in and pray for them. And so pray for that. And then other than that, let's go. The altars are open. Let's pray.
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0: Matthew chapter number 18.
1: There's a...
0: I hope my dad gets to come here, you know, and I was praying for him. So, but we've been busy, and it seems like more and more there's more demand for preaching and more demand for doing the work of God out there. It just seems like there's just so few people that want to do the work of God, and it just seems like there's so few that want God anymore. But I'm glad to get around some people that want to do something and that like preaching. Amen. Matthew chapter 18, the Bible says in one verse there, verse 10, "Take heed that you despise not one of these little ones, for I say unto you that in heaven their angels do always behold the face of my Father which is in heaven." I want to preach out of that verse there, verse number 10. The Bible says that in heaven their angel doth always behold the face of my Father which is in heaven. Now, I just want you to think about it. Some people use that verse to talk about a guardian angel for every little child. And it may be so, I don't know, but I just kind of got a weird doctrine. Now, if you'll bear with me a little bit here, you know, just kind of give me a little leeway here, I'll kind of explain and set up the message here. You know, that Bible says, their angel doth always behold the face of my Father. And a man asked me one time at the Bible study, one of my teenagers, "Brother Calvin, do people in heaven know what we're doing down here?" And I got to thinking about it, you know, and I know there's a verse over there in Hebrews 12 that says, the great cloud of witnesses, and I got to thinking about, how would they see us down here? I mean, they're up there. We know the third heaven, man, the throne room of God. I mean, it's just beyond where we can see, really. And I don't know if they could see down here. I believe God can see down here what's going on in this room. But how about the people that are there? How could they see exactly that, like what we're seeing right here? And I got to thinking about it, and I got to reading about these verses about the word angel. And sometimes people say angel's a messenger. Sometimes people say angel's a reference to a being sent to do this. But I got to thinking about it, and I was thinking about angel could be a representation of something. Especially over there in the book of Revelation, chapter number 1 and chapter 2, where it says, "Unto the angel the church at," then it gives the place there. The Bible says the seven stars that Jesus held in His hand are the seven angels, man, of the seven churches. And I got to thinking about that. The angels could be representations of what's going on in heaven. Could be, maybe it's something like a little hologram display of what's going on down here on the earth. You know, the Bible says their angel doth always behold the face of my Father. Maybe every one of you here tonight, especially saved people, I mean, it don't matter, lost people, whatever, you have a visible representation up there in heaven. That church in Revelation chapter 1 and chapter number 2, chapter 3 there, those churches have a visible representation in heaven. So, I mean, God don't need it. Mind you, God could see right down in here. God here with us, that man got moving around here, a little bit there. God knows. But, I mean, how about the people there? Would they be able to see what was going on? And I thought, yeah, maybe because of this verse here. Their angel doth always behold. Maybe those angels are just representation of what's going on this earth down here. And those people know what's going on, the world events. They know what's going on in churches. They kind of know what's going on around us. Why? Because they have a representation up there in heaven, and it beholds the face of the Father. They look at it and say, hey, that's what's going on down there. They can't see down here, so they're up there, and they see right what we're looking at right there. Amen? So I got to thinking about that, and I got to think, well, maybe if they do, I wonder what they got looking at. Maybe they would get their own newspaper. What would they name their newspaper? I got to thinking about it. Maybe they got the name in theirs, you know, the Heavenly Herald or something. That way they know what's going on up there. It reports to them what's going on. Everybody wants to know. And people today, they're so excited about news. I bought a copy of the Birmingham News here. And it says, "Cousin Cliff is happy in his world here." Some fellow here, Cousin Cliff, he made headlines there. I don't know who he is. Some of you do. Amen. The reason why I was knocking NASCAR and whatnot, because it says Kyle Busch wins wild race at Daytona. This says there's some Auburn swimmer breaks world record Olympic trials. It says Alabama remains the lowest in taxes. State, county, cities collect so much amount per person. It says wanted new water sources for Alabama. And that talks about all this stuff right here. Then down the bottom says a Dead Sea Scroll in stone. Then it gives some ideas about that. Mayor calls for city complex to boost Titusville. And I got to think about that. If in heaven, if they had something, what would they call it? Maybe the Heavenly Herald. And I got to thinking about it, you know, about headlines in heaven. What would the headlines be in heaven? Ours down here, just worldly things that maybe you worry about, maybe concern you. But up there in heaven, what would they read about? What would they look at? What would they say? Hey, you know what? That's pretty good right there. Amen. What would make their newspaper pick up worthwhile? Man, them picking up and looking at. What would make headlines in heaven? What would they care about up there? Obviously, NASCAR wouldn't be on there. Amen. Obviously, you know what? Alabama taxes wouldn't be on there. Water, so all that stuff on there. Cousin Cliff wouldn't be on there. Amen. Obviously. Amen. So you know what? What would you say? What would make headlines? And I've got to thinking about it in the Bible. There's several verses I come across. Maybe we'll look at some. Look at it with me in Luke. The Bible said in Luke chapter number 15, if you will. I want to preach to you tonight on this thought here. Headlines in heaven. What would make it? What would heaven look at and read and say, hey, you know what? That's something happened down there on earth. Yeah, Luke chapter 15, the Bible says in verse number 7, I say unto you that likewise joy shall be in heaven over one sinner that repenteth, more than over 99 just persons which need no repentance. Verse 10, likewise I say unto you, there is joy in the presence of angels of God over one sinner that repenteth. Amen? I could imagine up there in heaven someone to pick it up and says, hey, look, man, the top headline, it says, another one gets sin. Well, glory to God. Another one got in. Amen. I mean, they would say, hey, you know what? Here's an old biker, man. Here he is, a guy who ran a bar. Here's a guy, man, that didn't care nothing about the people of this world, mean and beat up everybody. Look at him. It says he got in. It says, man, one of our saints chased him around and preached to him the gospel, told him about Jesus Christ. He got in. Man, look at that. Amen. Man, some of you right here, your headline would be, old dope head, old drug dealer, oh nobody, oh no good. It says he got in right here. Amen. I think in heaven they would get excited over another one getting in. Amen. And some of you that grew up in church says, oh, thought he was saved, thought she was saved, was raised in a Christian home, but one day realized a church home would not get them to heaven, realized they needed Jesus Christ. Amen. I mean, what would make headlines? Amen. I believe tonight another one gets in. They pick it up and say, man, what a blessing. Man, we've been hoping that one would get in. We've been hoping that they would get in. We've been hoping that they will all, man, just get saved. Amen. I don't know about you, but man, I like people getting saved. Amen. Man, I was a preacher out there at Winslow, man, Wednesday night before we came out here, and I was preaching in Winslow there, literally standing on the corner preaching in Winslow, Arizona. Amen. Standing on the corner, just preaching up there in Winslow, Arizona. So I was preaching there. Man, I got to preaching in a big way, and I seen this boy in the back of the row there, 19-year-old boy, came with his girlfriend, and I seen him there. I was preaching, but I wasn't even sweating that bad. He was sitting there, sweat pouring off his face. His collar was wet. I said, son, that boy's ready right there, man. We need to throw the net and get this guy in. Amen. Right, we gave the end of the prayer, man, and said, get that boy there, man. They got to lead him to the Lord. And Lionel Shaw, amen, got in that night. Amen. You might not know him, but up in heaven, they look and say, Lionel Shaw got in. Oh, amen. Amen. Man, you remember the day, man, when you got in? You remember when they wrote your name up there and said, hey, look, here they got in right here. Hey, this is their time right now. What a blessing. Amen. I thank God for that. See, they wouldn't care about the presidential election. They wouldn't care about Obama and Hillary. They wouldn't care about none. They'd look at it and say, man, I can't believe they got in. Amen. Man, they look at the foreign fields. Amen. They say, another one got in there, over there in China. Another one got in over here, man. Back on the Navajo Reservation. Another one got in over here, man, in Ireland. Another one got in over here in Europe. Another one got in Africa. Amen. What would make headlines in heaven? I believe, man, people getting saved up there. Amen. Just old nobodies, man. Their names written down in glory. There they are, man. Just saying, hey, you know what? They got in. Maybe also, according to Luke 15, might be there's a section there that says, man, those who have come home, prodigals. Yeah. Amen. They say right there, look at that. Here he was out all these years. Here he was, backslidden, ungodly, living wicked. But look, he got his heart right at a camp meeting. Got his heart right at a church service. Look, he got back in. He's come back home. Amen. Yeah. They shout her out up there. Amen. I like that. Amen. That people in heaven, they know what's important. People in heaven, they know what's important. They know what is good. Amen. They know what's worth shouting about. Amen. Amen. Amen. They got to sing that song, the drunk on the street, the rich in the palaces, man, the poor and unlearned, man, they have degree. They all have madness. Man, they talk all their sinners. But you know what? I'm glad that, man, God saves those sinners. Every time I hear that song, it stirs my heart. You know why? I got to thinking of my daddy. I got to thinking of that day, man, when they read about him. They read about him and said, oh, wife beater, got in. Oh, man, just, man, dirty, foul-mouthed Indian. Got in right there. Hey, man. I look at that man and say, son got in. My wife got in. Daughters got in. Hey, man, I'll tell you why. That just gets me excited. Hey, man. I'm glad that up in heaven we made some headlines. You may never be in the Birmingham News, but God, up in heaven, they know who you are. Tell you what, man. What kind of headlines make it in heaven? I believe another one gets in. Another one here, if you know, I turned there, but in the book of Job, chapter 1, chapter number 2, man, you pick up the paper in heaven, and you would see a headline, something read like this here. It would say, Satan challenges God. You would say, huh, what in the world does that have to do with it? The byline would read something maybe like this here. The byline would say somewhere here, it says, who has more dedicated followers? Begin to read about it and say, who is this right here? Then it would say, there lived in the land of Uz, a man named Job. One that feared God, one that was upright, man, that eschewed evil. Man, it talks about how that Satan there and God got to having a competition. Who has more dedicated followers? Satan says, does Job fear God for naught? And God says, oh yeah, he does. He says, take everything he's got. He said, oh, if I do that, he'll curse you to your face. He said, go ahead and do it. So what he did, the challenge went on back and forth. You realize that book of Job is about a challenge between God and the devil? We think a lot of times it's about a man suffering. Although that's detail in there, it's more about God challenging the devil. Who's got more dedicated followers? Who's got more dedicated followers? You know how the devil gets people to follow him tonight? He gets the devil gets people to follow him by priming them. Amen. The devil has followers tonight because he had to bribe them with money. He had to bribe them with fame. He had to bribe them, man, with goods. He had to bribe them with everything in this world. I'll give you riches. I'll give you sports. I'll give you men. Women. I'll give you whatever you want if you just give your life to me. But you know what God proved right there? Job proved through God, with God's help, he proved that, man, without nothing. Naked came I into this world. He said, naked I'll return thither. Amen. He said, the Lord hath given, the Lord hath taken away. Every time you live for God, every time you do right, in spite of your trials, in spite of your hardships, in spite of all things going wrong and falling apart, up in heaven they read about it and said, hey, man, his bills, man, are piling high, but he's still faithful. Amen. I mean, things are going wrong in his life, but there he is at church. Oh, man, she's in a mess right now with her family. But there she is, still witnessing, still living right, still praying. Amen. God is still getting the glory. Tell you what, man, what makes headline heaven when God's getting the glory up there? Man, I mean, every time we live right, every time we say no to sin, every time we refuse it, every time we just get away from it, you know what? God is getting the praise up there. The devil, man, God might be pulling out the heavenly headlines. The devil, look at there. I got another one. Man, I ain't paying him. Man, he's got nothing. Look at it. He's still following me. Where's yours? Hey, man, how about the devil? The devil's got to bribe his to follow him. Bless God, I'm not here because God bribed me. I'm here because I want to be. I'm preaching because I love him. I'm telling you tonight, I want God to receive all the glory out of this thing. That's the kind of headlines that make it heaven. Man, I mean, when you just live right, when you don't want to. Says, man, she didn't feel like it, but she did right anyway. He couldn't afford it, but he still gave anyway. He couldn't do right, man. He didn't know how to, but he tried anyway. He messed up, but he went again at it. God gets the praise. What kind of headlines would make it heaven? Man, the devil challenges God. And it says there, man, the little byline, who's got the more dedicated followers? Would your name be in that part? Say, man, I'm follow him, man, though he slay me. Yes, sir, I trust him. You know what I found out? I'm not saying nothing for myself, but I'm saying this my own self. One time, I made the promise to God. I said, God, money will never be an object for me serving you. God, I won't ever make a decision based on my money, Lord God. If I ain't got it, we'll still do it for you. God, if it ain't there, we'll still go on for you. Amen. There's been tied. It's been tested and tried, but we haven't. With God's grace, we haven't missed church without money because of no money. We haven't missed serving God without it. We said, we'll just go anyway. We'll just praise God, man. Shout her out in the end of this thing. He's been so good, man. I figure, man, maybe past blessings will help me get through. Why? Because He's been good anyway. Man, the headlines in heaven would read, another one gets in. The headlines would read, Satan challenges God. Man, then Job comes through clean. You, would your name be on there? Would your name be on there? Say, hey, you know what? Glorify God in time of troubles. I'll give you a third one here. You know what else I think up there in heaven? Maybe you get up here looking. Go with me to Acts chapter number 19 here. Acts chapter number 19 here. I just want to give you some things here about what I believe. If there was, I said, you got to give me some license here. Just to use your imagination for a little bit. Amen. I realize you don't have your remote right now. Amen. So, amen. We got to use your imagination for a little bit. Amen. I know people are so used to watching television, something up there. They need something like this. But I want you to use imagination a while. Look at Acts chapter 19. The Bible says down here, look with me at verse number 15. The Bible says there, the evil spirit, Bible says, answered and said, Jesus I know, and Paul I know, but who are ye? I believe a headline with this, like this, would read up there. You know what? It says this. It says, even the devils know him. He said, who in the world was I talking about? Talks about local preacher causes a stir among Satan's crowd. Hey man, here's Apostle Paul walking to town. The devils knew who he was. Even the devils know him. How about you? Would you make that kind of headlines in heaven where, man, the devils know who you are? You affecting them enough for them to even take note of you? Hey man. All our preacher said, you know, sometimes the devil don't even know you're saved. Amen. Well, you ain't even bothering His kingdom. Yes, sir. We went out there to Star Church in Winslow, Arizona. We said, stand on corner, Winslow, Arizona. Man, we're preaching out there. Man, we preach out there for about a couple months. Got that church started one night. Now, one night after church service over, everybody filed out. I was the only one there. Had the church offering under my arm, my Bible. Getting ready to turn the lights off and lock up and go out. Here in walked this man in the back. Sat down right there. He had that weird smirk on his face. That blank stare, I've recognized a few times, and I said, uh-huh. And I said, hey, what are you doing here? He said, hey, preacher, he said, I come for your tithe tonight. I said, have you? I said, why is that? He said, yeah. He said, I come for your tithe. He said, I'm God of this town. That's what he told me. I kid you not. I ain't lying. I tell you, he said, I'm God in this town. He said, I have power to bring people to your church, and I have power to keep them away. So, I've come to collect your tithe. I thought, huh. You know, I was trying to look out for the church members. Where'd they all leave already? Amen. There he was, man. And I started to quote some verses to him, and he got to acting like a jerk, and I thought we were going to brawl it out right then and there, among my chairs and everything, and I was getting ready to. The last minute, God, man, just kept quoting him scripture. He said, I'm God. And I said, no, you ain't, because the Bible says this, Bible says that. And he got all mad, and man started to cuss me out. And he said, I'm God, and I have the power of this and that. Finally, I just got down and started praying. Got down and started praying, and the man ran out. Just, oh, yeah, that's nothing, too. He called me Preacher Calvin. Now, I never met the man before, as far as I know. He walked in there, he just said, hey, Preacher Calvin, come for your offering. Man, I thought, man. I prayed there, and the guy ran around the little building that we had, ran around, and he ran out. And my wife came and said, man, what was going on? I said, I have no idea. Man, told the man about it in church next week. The man said, oh, we're sorry we left you there, preacher. Next week, after church service over, I seen all these men come with their peace. Amen. One brother walked up to me right in the middle, right between the prayer meeting and right in preaching. He said, Brother Terrence, he said, look, he opened his Bible cover and there was a little snub nose 38. He said, bro, I'm ready tonight. Another brother said, I got mine out in the car. I said, brother, that won't be necessary. I got mine back here. Amen. Amen. I tell you what, when you do God's work like that, man, the devils will find out who you are. Amen. They might not know, man, these other guys out here. But you know what? When you're doing God's work, when you start getting to do God's work, you know what? They'll know who you are. They'll say, Jesus, I know. And yeah, I know you. I'm sure tonight, if there was some here tonight, they would say, oh yeah, we know Charlie Andrews. We know who he is. We know that preacher. Amen. I mean, they would come around, they'd say, man, oh yeah, I know that Sunday school teacher. I know that song leader. Yeah, I know him. Man, I mean, did the devils even know him? The headline reads, and it says, why? Because a man of God, man, preach a storm and that, man, preach a fire, and they're in town. Hey, man, I want you to know tonight, man, do they know you like that? Would they read in heaven? They say, hey, you know, even the devils know him. Do they know who you are up there? Or are you just floating through this thing? Amen. I love what Brother Andrew says. He says, I don't want to be involved in anything the devil ain't mad at. Amen. If it makes him mad, let's do it. Amen. Let's pump more money into it and let's get more involved. If it makes him mad, amen. You say, why? Because I don't want to be on his side. I want him to know I'm against him. I want him to know that, man, I'm not on his side. I'm against the devil. I'm against what he's doing to you young people. I'm against what he's doing to folks here tonight. I'm against what he's doing to churches. I'm against that tonight. I'm against how he's ruining preachers and how he's tearing up church. I'm against that tonight. I'm here to preach holiness and godly living. I'm here to preach some standards. Why? Because that's what I'm for. And if he don't like it, that's fine. Some headlines in heaven. Would you make any? Would you make any tonight? Revelation chapter 2, chapter 3. We're not going to turn there, but the Bible talks about those angels in those churches. You know, I think every newspaper you buy has a what we call a religious page. I was looking for it in here. I couldn't find it earlier, but somewhere in here. There's a religious page in here somewhere. It is the South, amen. And not, amen. Somewhere there's got to be a religious page in here. But anyway, you look at the religious page. Why would heaven they pick up the religious page? What would they read about churches? I think what they would read something go like something like this. It says, condition of today's churches. And they go down and start looking down there. They would see one says, left is first love. Everything's right. Man straight as a gun barrel doctrinally, but just as hollow spiritually. Why? They left its first love. I've been a couple this year. Man, everything's right. The church, the tithe, the service, man, everything. The plants is even right. But you know what ain't right? God ain't nowhere near the thing. I mean, man, you go in there, they sing all the right songs, they have all the specials. You get up there to preach, man, God ain't nowhere near the thing. That's unless they're first love. In heaven, they probably mourn over it. Some of these old men of God who walk with God, they look at it and say, my goodness, what in the world is going on down there? They probably look at it and say, man, what are these preachers preaching? What are they doing? Why is it ending up that way? Don't you know that? They'd look at it and they'd get disappointed with a lot of churches today. One would say, left its first love. Another one says, man, it has a great name, but it's dead. Another one says, it's married the world. Another one says, here it's persecuted. Amen. Another one says, it's mixed with false doctrine now. Another one, another one says, here, you know what? It's lukewarm. But every now and then they'd come across one. Hey, look, here's another one. Gloryland Baptist Church, still on fire. Well, amen. Praise God. Amen. Man, amen. It's still on over there. Well, amen. At least there's a church right there that's still on. They'd pick up the religious band. Look at how churches are going up there. How would yours be? Some of you here, you're visiting from other churches. What would your church be listed as? Would it be on fire? Would it be one that's bent dead? Man, just dried up? Man, I've preached in some churches, like I said, this past year, man, I think, my goodness, is this what passes for religion? It gets me, because I remember about 20 years ago when I got saved, you were just naturally expected to be at church when you got saved. Now it's like you got to almost beg people to come. I don't understand it. I don't get that. Maybe you do, but I don't. So in heaven, man, what would the headlines read? Conditions of churches. Some people, maybe former members, picking up the paper, man, and looking at the thing, saying, man, I used to be a member of that church. Man, they had we had revival there. Man, we used to have stirred up. Man, we used to have, man, 100 say. Man, we used to have a bunch of people there. What happened? Don't you know it disappointed a lot of them? I hope not what we ever said of our church here. Amen. What else could you say in headlines in heaven? Well, every newspaper has got a what they call a business page. What do they call it right here? Business page. Let's see. I'll find it here. Got the sports. Or money. That's right. Money. Somewhere I saw it here a while ago. But anyway, it talks about how there's money section. Amen. What would ours read? What would theirs read? Good investments. Amen. What would the good investments be? Amen. The business page would have good investment. Financial news. Giving to God's work is still a blessing.
1: Amen.
0: Amen. Giving to God's work is still a blessing. Amen. I mean, today, you know, the price is going higher. People say, oh, preacher, I can't afford to give. I believe this. You can't afford not to give.
1: Amen.
0: People say, preacher, oh, if I keep giving, I'm going to go broke. I have not met that Christian yet.
1: Amen.
0: That's gone broke by giving. I've met a lot that gone broke by not giving. Amen. I met a lot of them. But I haven't met any that's gone broke because they give.
1: Amen.
0: Some people think that, man, if I give, I'm going to go broke, preacher. Don't you know I got higher gas? Yeah, I got higher gas, bro. I made it here.
1: Amen.
0: Somehow. Amen. You give to God, amen. God take care of those things. I learned this, man, for the preacher. The preacher talked about money. He said there's three ways God help you in your giving. God can increase your income. He can decrease your outgo. Or He can give you wisdom to spend what you have.
1: Amen.
0: Increase the income. That's what we all want. Oh, increase my income, preacher. That'd be a blessing. I want God to increase it. Maybe God don't want you to increase it. Maybe God wants just to decrease your outgo. You know what would be real good? If you get out your checkbook and your financial statement and study how much Pac-Man's attacking your thing. Amen. The Bible says, with favor wilt thou compass him about with a shield, the Bible says. When God's favor is around you, it protects you as a shield, it says. I believe God's favor is there when your giving's right. And if your giving ain't right, you know what happens? The Pac-Man comes in. He wears out your tire prematurely. Chips your window every week. Amen. Goes in there, man, eats all the food. Man, he said, I just bought groceries. What happened? Everything's wearing out faster. Everything's breaking. Everything's going wrong. He said, why? God says, I just make sure you don't keep it. That's all. I think God does that. I believe that. I believe when you don't give to God right, God just makes sure you don't keep it. That's all. Preacher, I'm trying to give. I'm struggling with it. Well, quit struggling. Just start doing it. So people say, oh man, preacher, it hurts. Well, good, let it hurt. After a while, it probably won't bother you. People today, I'll tell you what, when Pac-Man gets in there, that's a mess. Do you realize a lot of times when your giving gets right, you know what happens? That Pac-Man disappears. All of a sudden, tires last longer. All of a sudden, a full tank takes you further. You say, how did that work out? Man, that's God. God in the thing right there. He just decreased the outflow. That's all God did. Sometimes we just need common sense about our spending. Amen. I mean, we can't be spending a lot of things. Amen. I tell my wife, we can't be buying this, can't be buying that. And I cut all hers off first. I'm real spiritual. Amen. I cut all her off first. Amen. I look at mine and I say, all right, honey, we'll start with yours. Amen. Let's cut yours first. My daughter says, yeah, amen, we need to cut that off right there. You don't need that. Amen. All my stuff is spiritual. I'm the preacher, so we need to keep my stuff. Amen. Tell you what, you know what? Man, the good investments. God, man, is still. People are still giving to God's work. Missionaries are still being sent. Amen. People are still involved in that. The business page would say that. How about this one here? You go to the sports page. What would the sports page be like up in heaven? Man, the sports page, I'll show you this one here. The sports page talks about all, man, Bush grabs his sixth win and talks about how Venus claims her fifth title and talks about the tales from the clubhouse. And that's all on the sports page right there. I think in heaven, they might, their sports page might read something like this. Millennium Marathon. See, what do you mean Millennium Marathon? It's a race that's been going on for thousands of years. Started at Pentecost, Calvary, and it's all runners have been joining ever since. Every time somebody gets saved, they're in there. That Millennium Marathon talk, man, gives you an update. You ever see them those marathons, those long races like the Tour de France, how they have these little checkpoints along the way? Man, you would have it. You know, he made another checkpoint. You'd have all these names under Millennium Marathon. So-and-so made the checkpoint. Made it to another camp meeting. He going to get some help. Amen. Man, made it to another church service. Amen. Made it to another man down the road for serving God. Made it another year. Made it another month in the ministry. Made it another day. Man, that Millennium Marathon, man, just update it daily.
1: Amen.
0: Amen. That'd be a blessing. Amen. But I think there'd be probably a sad section on that part, that Millennium Marathon. There would be some that says, disqualified from the race. So-and-so, no longer in the race. disqualified. Why? Because of their sin. Preacher, you know, we heard, preacher, I got to go preach for this month. Heard he been messing around with a lady in church, been flirting with her, and caused a big sting in the church, flirting with another woman, married man, married preacher. Now I got to go preach for him. Man, they said, man, the guy, now you can go preach for him. Try not to preach on that. I said, hell no, how do I not, man? That's hard. Put me in that position right there. So now I'm going to go do that. Man, what did I see? Disqualified again. Pulling around that. How many people do we see like that? Are you going to be like that? Is that going to be you? Disqualified? No longer in the race? Quit? Didn't make it to another checkpoint? You ever stop and think about it? Every church service is kind of like a checkpoint. You make it into that next service and what? You get refreshed. You get your cup of water. Man, you get your drink and you go on out again. You run that race, man, another week from another Sunday. Come another Sunday. Come another Wednesday. Get another drink, man. Make your check mark. Say, hey, I made it another week again. Then go on out there again. Every now and then you get to a good camp meeting and say, hey, I made it to another checkpoint. Hey, man, made it here. Now go on out. I'm keep going on for God. The Millennium Marathon has many racers in it. Some have been disqualified. Some have quit. Some found another race to run. Doing something else. Tell you what, man. I mean, in heaven, they look at it and says, my goodness. You imagine up there looking at those things? Man, I got relatives up there looking at that. A couple more things here and we'll be done. Psalm 116, verse 15. Bible says, precious in the Lord. As the Bible says, and precious in the eyes of the Lord is the death of His saints. Amen. Down here on earth, we have obituaries in the newspaper. Up in heaven, they probably have something like coming home. Amen. Hey man, they pick it up and say, who's coming home today? There they are. Today's going to be it. They're in the hospital bed. They're driving down the road. It's going to be the last drive they take. Man, it's going to be the last mile they drive. It's going to be their last day at work. Right there. Look at it. It says it right there. Man, this afternoon at 3:45, they're going to check out and come back home. Man, look, here's the one been faithful. All these, man, look at that. She's been saved for 45 years. Well, bless God. Amen. Amen. She's coming home today. I'm looking forward to meeting her. Amen. Don't you know that's there, man? They look at it, man, instead of obituaries, it's coming home. Amen. Here they are looking at that, man. We get to see another one. By the time they read it, in comes that one. Say, hey, amen. You don't want to read, but I know who you are. Now, you're the one that got saved at that church. You're the one that's been serving God all these years. We know you who you are. Man, that's great here. Amen. Amen. Man, they have a time of rejoicing there. Amen. Amen. Precious inside the Lord is the death of His saints. Last of all, I want you to see here. What are their headlines? There's a section here in this newspaper. It's called Career. I want you to see the same way for yourself. What do you mean, preacher? God has a section for you. What is that? It's called the wanted ads. Yeah. Needed. You'd look at it, they'd pick it up, man. They'd look at it and says, still needed in China. A missionary. Amen. Still needed the Navajo Reservation. Man, the whole church. Right. Still needed here. Man, in Birmingham, man, the hound's a man of God. Still needed good, faithful church members. Some wanted ads. How about you? Won't you fill one? A lot of times we just kind of hang back and say, well, I don't need to do this. I believe this. You be the best church member you can be. After you be the best church member you can be, God move you up next place. Maybe you can fill out a form for God and say, God, I want to apply for this next position here, Lord. Lord, there's a position open there in the choir. Lord, there's a position over here at the Sunday school. Lord, there's a position. Lord, can I go over there? You never know. You might just be filling a wanted ad that God has. I think God got a wanted ad for a lot of you just to get in. God says, get that man, still need it to go all the way. Still needed someone to get serious. Still someone. Maybe God has a spot at your workplace that says, needed a soul winner at such and such a job. Needed soul winner, Alabama Steel. Amen. Needed soul winner, man, at these coal mines around here. Needed. Amen. You the only one there?
1: Right. Hey,
0: man.
1: Yeah.
0: Needed, man, workers in the homes. Amen. Needed someone, man, to serve in this area right here. How about you? You want to fill it? Why don't you make some headlines tonight? I don't know about you, but like I said, I got some strange doctrine. Those angels might be the ones that just a holographic representation of what's going on there. In heaven, they look at it and they pick it up every day. Another one gets in. Satan challenges God. They read all the way down. Would to God they read about you in a good fashion. Amen. Newspapers always filled with good and bad news. I want them, when they read of me and up there, I want them to read good news about me. I don't want them to read that I quit. I don't want to read that I got messed up. I don't want to read anything else. Just, man, good things. Good, doing for God. Still faithful. Maybe just a little byline down the bottom. Still preaching. How's one soul? Well, says he's still preaching. Amen. Keep going, bro. It's almost over. Go another day. Go another mile. Go another week. Make headlines in heaven. Let's bow our heads tonight. Your head's bowed and your eyes closed. I want to just talk to you a little bit and ask you. You ever made any headlines in heaven? Maybe the only time you made headlines when you got saved. Maybe tonight you need to make some other headlines tonight. Maybe tonight you need to fill a position, that job wanted. Maybe there's a wanted position with your name written on it and you're just sitting there and staring at it. So I'd like to do that, but I don't know. Why don't tonight you sign up and say, "Dear God, Lord, you have a position that needs to be filled. I'll take it, Lord. I would want some place to serve." Maybe tonight you haven't gone in all the way. Maybe you need that soul winner that you need to be. Maybe tonight you just need to get in there and say, "Dear God, I need to start giving. Get involved in this good investment plan you have, Lord." I don't know what it is tonight. Whatever God's dealing with your heart about tonight, I hope you make some headlines tonight. Quit living for the now here on earth. Live for eternity. Do something for God that will matter after today and on in tomorrow and on beyond. Dear God in heaven, I pray you bless, Lord, this time here. And I pray you use the message, speak to hearts. Help them, Lord God. We pray in Jesus' name.

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1: All right, folks, we got a song here. It's going to be about the prodigal son. And it's a sad story about how this prodigal got away from his father. But the good news is he came back. And so I'm going to play it, but I'm going to play it in the key of F. It's got to be in the key of F. Feeling footloose and fancy free, a feather-brained fella faced his fond father, a formidable figure, to find a fast way to get his father to fork over the family finances. He then fled afar off from the farm to foreign fields and fretted his fortune, feasting fabulously and following fun and foolishness with his faithless friends. Then forlorn and for sure forsaken by fickle friends, since folly had finished his finances, he found a foreign fella who forced him to be a feed flinger to filthy fat swine in the farmyard. Finally he saith, "Phooey, my father's flunkies are fed more food than I find and fare far fancier." So, forsaking fate, friends, and folly, he forsooth fled that farm to find his fond, faithful father. And finding him, he saith, "Father, I have flunked. I have foolishly flung away my fabulous fortune and forfeited the family's favor. However," the fine, faithful father fell on his fuzzy neck with an affectionate kiss on his face and said, "Fit his filthy feet with the finest and find the best ring for his finger and fast. Fetch the fatted fatling and we shall feed and frolic frivolously till filled full. For the fine, fair son, though he foolishly followed the flesh and failed, did flee and forsake to come forward forcefully famished, and is now free from his fetters, found and forgiven."

0: Mark chapter 15, please. Mark chapter 15. Today is the Lord's Supper. We observe this once a season. And I want to combine my preaching with the Lord's Supper. That way we could take some things to seriously remember on the sufferings of our Lord and Savior, Jesus Christ. So this is one of those series on my Lord's Supper sermon. And God led me to preach this one at Mark chapter 15. Verse 1 through 5. Mark chapter 15, we'll look at verse 1. And straightway in the morning, the chief priests held a consultation with the elders and scribes and the whole council, and bound Jesus and carried him away and delivered him to Pilate. And Pilate asked him, "Art thou the king of the Jews?" And he answering said unto him, "Thou sayest it." And the chief priest accused him of many things, but he answered nothing. And Pilate asked him again, saying, "Answerest thou nothing? Behold, how many things they witness against thee." But Jesus yet answered nothing, so that Pilate marveled. Look at verse 15. And so Pilate, willing to content the people, released Barabbas unto them, and delivered Jesus when he had scourged him to be crucified. Now, we're going to read more verses out of this passage later on, but the text talks about the sufferings of Jesus Christ as he was brought before Pontius Pilate. He never answered one time. The Bible says in Isaiah 53, he was brought as a lamb to the slaughter and as a sheep before a shearers is dumb. So he opened not his mouth. I find it intriguing where Jesus Christ didn't say a single word. He didn't say a single word when he was brought up before the accusers. If it was you and I, we'd hire the best lawyers to say as much as we would want them to hear to justify ourselves. Jesus Christ knew that he would die on a bloody cross. So perhaps some people might think that's why he was silent. But you know, in spite of that he would know he would die on the cross. There are just some scenarios right here that I just can't help but just give out a word or a few words. But Jesus Christ chose not to talk. And one of the most frustrating things and one of the most horrible things that can happen in life is when Jesus Christ doesn't say a word. It's interesting what comes out due to the silence of the Lamb here. You notice right here, Pilate made a mistake. You notice right here, Pharisees accused him of many things. You notice right here, it stirred up the mob to kill him. You notice right here, it caused his disciples to abandon him. You know, if Jesus said something, like he preached many times before in his ministry, perhaps he could have saved some lives or changed some of the events, but he chose not to say a word. It is very interesting how the events play out when our God is silent. When you look at the broken body of Jesus Christ, and when you look at the blood that he shed, you have to think at the same time, he did not defend himself. And not only did he not defend himself, his silence caused a huge turmoil and a lot of bad consequences. A lot of things happen in the silence of our God. And I hope that this sermon will speak to you and that the Lord will speak to you from this silence. The title of my message is God giving you the silent treatment? Let's pray. Father God, this sermon was made up from the Lord's Supper as you led it upon my heart. And the past 5 nights was very hard for me as I tried to make this sermon work. There were times I wanted to change it. There were times I wanted to preach something else. But because it's the Lord's Supper event, perhaps you ordained this message for something. And Lord, I know that in my life, I do get this silent treatment. And a lot of things happen. I pray this will be eye-opening, life-changing. Speak to your people today, Lord, through this message. In Jesus' name we pray. Amen. My first point is the comment from silence. The comment from silence. We'll look at verses 1 through 2. Verses 1 through 2. The Bible points out right here that straightway they delivered Jesus bound to Pilate, and Pilate at verse 2 asked him, "Art thou the king of the Jews?" And Jesus Christ said one simple comment, a strange comment, a comment that probably you and I wouldn't make. There were better comments he could have said, but all he said was, "Thou sayest it." Are you the king of the Jews? You said it, bud. What a comment to make. Sarcasm? Jesus didn't care, so he just said it? I beg to differ. Jesus Christ, every word that he says, everything that he does has purpose and intention. Purpose and intention. It's meaningful what he said, "Thou sayest it." You know, he could have said better words. I mean, couldn't he have said words in just two sentences that perhaps may have changed Pilate's life forever? But he chose not to say those words. He didn't choose to defend himself or to convict Pilate. You know, he could have even just shut his mouth. You know that? I mean, that's what we get out of this whole passage. He was a lamb that was dumb. He didn't say a word during his treatment. But out of this, he just gave a little comment, "Thou sayest it." I mean, he could have fulfilled Isaiah 53 by not saying a single word. We know that Jesus Christ was silent throughout this whole time, but we notice sometimes he gave those little smart comments here and there. Brief, small, to the point comments that had purposeful intention. You know, it indicated something to Pilate. You said it, that question you asked. He was leaving it all on Pilate's hands to determine it for himself. When he asked, "Are you the king of the Jews?" "You said it." Pilate was on to something. Jesus was indicated, "You're right about something." But he wanted Pilate to figure it out for himself. You know, quite often when we're going through the silence with the Lord and Jesus Christ is giving us the silent treatment, and then we ask him, "God, what about this? What about that?" And then God is silent. God is silent. But there is one remark that always comes out, even though you don't hear it audibly from God. It's all going to be on your hands now. You notice that whenever God is silent, he likes to leave things in our hands. He doesn't do anything about it because he wants to see what our reactions and what we will do from the silence. You notice what happened. Pilate's true stuff from the flesh came out because of the silence. If Jesus intervened, if God intervened with lightning from heaven, Pilate would have stopped. But God did not want to do that. He wants everybody to play out their free choice without him dabbling in anything. He wants to see what you will do from your free choice, and that it will be all in your hands. What will you do about it? Pilate, we've seen the true intentions of his heart. He feared the people. He yielded to a bloodthirsty mob. He was willing to kill an innocent man, even though he didn't want to. And Jesus deliberately did that. From the silence, Pilate's true actions came out. You know what happens? Our true actions come out in the silence. When God never says a word for you or intervenes on your behalf or chastises you and says, "Stop it," the true actions of your free choice come out. How are things coming out from the silence? You know, when I wake up in the morning, I'm like, "Oh, you know, I got so much work in my schedule." And then all of a sudden, the Holy Spirit's like pointing me that Bible reading and prayer, right? I got to read the Bible. I got to pray. But you know, I know that God's not going to chastise me with his rod. I know that God's not going to look, stare down at me at bed and say, "You know, you better read your Bible." No, it's all silent. It's nothing. And then because the Bible is hiding somewhere, when I wake up, I just go to my work and then, you know, brush my teeth, prepare myself, drive through the traffic because, oh man, what a day. And then coffee is the first thing in my mind rather than the Word of God. And then I just go through the motions in the workplace. I want to get my job over with. And then here's lunch break and then no Bible reading. No prayer time, even though I knew about it from my brothers and sisters in Christ every Wednesday. But it's just that I'm so busy. I need a break. I need that precious time to just relax and then to be able to go through the next hours of the workplace, the second half of the workplace. And then when you're all done with work, and then, man, I got to cook the meal, and I got to watch over my kids. I got to catch up things with my spouse, whether it be my husband or my wife. I got to talk to them. And then the Lord says, hey, you got to read your Bible. You got to pray. When's the last time you prayed for that brother and sister in Christ? But see, I don't see him audibly or visibly or hear him that audibly. He is silent in my life, so it's so free. And then all I see is just family. All I see is the dinner. All I see is my house. And all I see is that nice TV with the remote control, and the couch looks very comfortable. And I just want to lay down and just do nothing. Just do nothing. And then Sunday comes up, and man, who is motivated to go to church? Who is motivated to drive through 45 minutes to get to church? Who does that? Everybody's saying, well, who would do that? Why would you do that? And I'm like, I don't know. Why would I even do that? But it's not like God is telling me and convicting me, hey, you know you need to get to church. It's not like he's preaching me a sermon. It's so silent. And so I'm by myself, and I have to motivate myself to get into church. And then perhaps I just went through a turmoil in the house. I mean, I'm fighting with the spouse. My children don't listen to me, or my brother and my sister, I'm fighting with them, or my parents, there's something bad going on with them. And the house is so much in turmoil. Bills are piling up. I don't know how to pay it off the next day. And then I got a health issue. I mean, I just went through so much busyness, and I skipped my Bible reading and prayer because I just don't have time. I'm too busy. You know, I need a vacation. So I just came back from my family vacation. And here am I, and then suffering so much. And how can I handle that? I'm too weak. I don't have the health like some of these brothers and sisters in Christ. I cannot serve God. And throughout that whole time, God never laid a chastening rod. God never laid a single sermon to me. All that time, it's just me. Me alone in the dark void. And that's the reason why so many times then I fall back to the same temptation again. Because the temptation is right by my house. I mean, I can just walk over there. The sin is very cheap to buy. I know the people that I shouldn't be contacting, but they're just right there and they can help me. I just need to get rid of this stress and tension I've been through. I mean, just a little bit won't hurt. I mean, just tasting to the same thing is okay. You know, I can, that bottle is hiding in the corner over there. I can just drink up that alcohol. You know, that cigarette is hiding over there where other people don't see, and I can just pick it up and go secretly outside and then just pop a smoke. You know, all that stuff that I have in my electronics, devices that people don't know about, I can just watch those things again in my private time and hear those things in my private time. And out of that whole time, Jesus Christ never said stop. Out of that whole time, Jesus Christ never presented himself to me and said, you know what's going to happen to you. I mean, it's just so easy to just fall into sin. I don't have the Lord to motivate, to encourage me to serve God. Here am I in church. I'm clean. I'm not sinning. I'm serving God. I'm not neglecting the work of the Lord. Why? Because there is no silence here. But in the dark void of silence, I'm by myself. And all alone. And I just skip my spiritual duty over and over again. I mess up in the same sin over and over again. And I'm suffering something so much, but no one is helping me out here. That's what happens in the silence. My second point, the clamor from silence. The clamor from silence. If we look at verses 3 through 5, notice right here that a huge clamor came out. The chief priests, they were accusing him of many things, but Jesus Christ never answered a word. You know, Jesus Christ, he could have shut up every single accusation. Didn't you know that? No matter how great those chief priests could have accused him with, Jesus Christ knew what to shut them up. Didn't we know about that passage at Matthew chapter 22, verse 41 through 46, for example, where Jesus Christ answered their question, and the Bible says, no man durst ask him a question from that day forward. Right. Yeah. You know, Jesus Christ knew how to shut them up. They said, who sent you? Who do you think you're from? And then Jesus Christ said, the baptism of John, was it from heaven or of men? Weird question. And the Pharisee says, we can't say a word. We won't say a thing. And Jesus said, neither will I tell you anything either then. See, Jesus knew how to shut them up. But Jesus Christ, he didn't. And the result, what is the result when Jesus does not say a word? The Bible says many accusations. Many accusations. When Jesus Christ is silent in your life, the result guarantee is many accusations. You know, isn't life too hard to serve God? I mean, you've given it your all and, you know, God don't seem to appreciate you. People don't seem to appreciate you. And you know, there's no one over there to help you out. In the silence of the sufferings, depression always floods in my mind. You know, when I look at those bills, every time I just want to hide those bills. I pretend that the mailbox is empty all the time, but it's always there. And then those accusing voices comes out, fear. You know, what's going to happen to you tomorrow? Look at your savings. You don't have enough. How are you going to take care of your kids? You know, you told your spouse, you told your family everything's going to be okay. You know it's not going to be okay. Yeah, when things go on, even in the church, accusing voices comes out, you know, so-and-so don't really care about you. So-and-so don't really love you. You know, brother and sister so-and-so, why did they do that thing against you? Don't you deserve recompense? You know, you have a right to be bitter and upset. Worst thing is, God don't seem to care. God don't seem to help you out right here. And then you become atheist. Many accusations come up. Mr. Depression. Mr. Fear. Mr. Paranoia. Mrs. Bitterness. Mrs. Envy. Mrs. Lust. All these accusing voices. Many accusations come out when God is silent. You know what you see today in our world? Too much clamor. Too many voices accusing you, your life, beating you down, taking away your joy, making God unreal, making life not worth living, making everything so horrible, accusing voices. Sin is everywhere. Unhappiness is everywhere. Suicide is growing faster than ever before. People being diagnosed with depression, if there is such a thing, constantly build up in the clientele list. More than ever before. Because God is silent. Many accusations arise when God is silent. You know, when Jesus is silent, what if Pilate, you ever thought about this? What if Pilate realize that Jesus is silent, he's not going to defend himself. And he didn't like those chief priests, what they accused him with, which he didn't. He didn't. All he could have said was, shut up, get out. And he could have kicked them out. He could have separated himself from that. He could have said, I don't want to hear it, get out of here. What would have happened? You ever thought about what would happen if Pilate just kicked out the chief priests and got rid of those accusations? Perhaps he might have had some one-on-one time finally with Jesus. Perhaps Jesus Christ may have given him some more things to hear and to think about and not give him the silent treatment. Perhaps Pilate, since he didn't hear those accusations anymore, he would stop and think. He would have time to think now. In the silence. He would have time to think and ponder. You know, Jesus really bothered me. Wonder what is it to him. Perhaps Pilate may have gotten saved. You ever thought about that? If he did not crucify the Messiah. And such an event like that where he decided not to crucify the Messiah would get him so curious that he starts searching. And perhaps maybe listen. and perhaps maybe even get saved. What if Pilate never crucified Jesus? Could have been probably the first Roman governor to be a Christian. Perhaps he may have written one of the books of the Bible. You never know. Perhaps Pilate could have been one who gave his life for Jesus Christ. Gave up, sacrificed pagan Rome for the name of Jesus. Perhaps Pilate would have heard the words, "Well done, thou good and faithful servant," at the judgment seat of Christ. What if Pilate shut out the accusations? I always wonder. What if, my friend, God is silent to you? You told all those accusers, depression, misery, fear, bitterness, covetousness, your secret sin, "Get out of here. I don't want to hear a word from you. I refuse to hear you out. I shun it." You separate yourself from that. I wonder what would have happened to you. Perhaps then you could have had some more one-on-one time with the Lord. Perhaps your heart would be more softened and you could see God's work at play rather than paying attention to all that clamor, finally, since the clamor is gone. Perhaps you would have had the strength to motivate yourself to read that book and pray this time, now that those accusations are gone out of your head and heart. Perhaps you would have had the strength to motivate yourself to read the Bible, pray. Perhaps there would be joy in your heart. You wouldn't be sapped. Perhaps you would have attended the fellowship, the meeting with the brethren, the soul winning, that church service that could restore your energy. Perhaps you wouldn't have skipped church that day. Perhaps you could have led a loved one to salvation after that because they saw your testimony, how the Lord pulled you through. Perhaps, no matter how great the suffering is in the midst of silence, they could have saw your testimony and you give your life for the Lord Jesus Christ. Perhaps, if you shut out those accusations and voices, you would have heard the words from God, "Well done, thou good and faithful servant," at the judgment seat of Christ. Verses 15 through 20, the contentment from silence. The contentment from silence. Notice, it's amazing. If you were Pilate, can you do this? Verse 15, see Jesus scourged. Verse 16, led to a hall, praetorium, where he would receive his death sentence. 17, be gushed the crown of thorns on his heads. Verse 18, be mocked by the soldiers. Verse 19, beaten with the reed and spat upon. Verse 20, they just make a mockery of his deity. Take away his self-esteem. If it was an innocent man right in front of you, do you have the heart? How can you be comfortable seeing an innocent man whipped, scourged with a cat of nine tails? And that cat of nine tails rips up the flesh in half and muscles are torn apart and arteries sliced wide open. Imagine you are the one that gave that sentence. Imagine if you were Pilate that said, "Let him be beaten. Let him be whipped." How can you be comfortable with that? No way, right? Wouldn't you go through sleepless nights remembering that you are the one that gave the order where the soldiers can gush the crown of thorns on Jesus' head, and those eyes are looking at you with such compassion and pity, and then the blood streams down his head as he is writhing in pain? How can one be comfortable when those spikes are thrust through his hands and his feet and he's hung naked, and all the people mock and make fun of an innocent man that you said, "Let him be crucified"? Your conscience feel comfortable with that? I don't think so. I think not. If you were Pilate, there is no way you would do something like that. No one can ever have the heart to do that to an innocent man, would you? It's amazing what Pilate was willing to go through. For what? Verse 15, willing to content the people. All of that for willing to content the people. Verse 15, scourged, willing to content the people. Verse 17, gushed a crown of thorns. Why? Willing to content the people. Verse 18, mocked because of willing to content the people. Verse 19, beaten with the reed. Why? Because willing to content the people. I find it interesting that in the Bible, when the Bible mentions about people, it calls it one word, flesh. You ever read the book of Genesis chapter 7 about Noah? And all flesh died. Whenever the Bible says people, it replaces the word with flesh. Amazing what you're willing to go through when you're willing to content the flesh.
1: Wow. Come on,
0: preacher. It's amazing what you can go through with sleeping comfortably every night when you're willing to content the flesh. My friend, didn't you know you are that Roman soldier? You may not have physically beaten him, but you got to realize Jesus did not have to go through that if it weren't for your sins. See, Jesus Christ was whipped, beaten, nailed. You know that. I don't have to tell you that because of your sins. Your sins put him there through that bloody mess. It's because of you. Your sins caused him to go through such awful suffering. He died for past, present, and future. Knowing the future sins some of you will commit after this service is over, Jesus Christ said, I'm going to be beaten for that. How can one go through night after night, sleeping so comfortably, knowing that he was the one, he or she was the one who gushed the crown of thorns on Jesus' head? Why? Willing to content the flesh. All because of willing to content the flesh. Amazing how you can keep falling back into sin and beat up Jesus Christ, all because of willing to content my craving flesh. Amazing that you would neglect your service, skip that spiritual duty for God, and let Jesus Christ be tortured in half, torn apart, just because willing to content the flesh that's so tense, that don't have time, it's too tired. It's amazing how many people would bail out on church, bail out on the Lord, and not have a compassion for souls burning in hell for eternity, that they wouldn't have the courage to pass out just one little track or attend one soul-winning event because of willing to content the flesh. It's amazing what strides people will go through because of willing to content the flesh. You know why you can live every day without your conscience bothering you? Knowing about the Lord's Supper, Jesus' broken body, his blood that he shed, and you can still be comfortable sitting here and that don't bother you, that you are the one that did all this to him. See this? You know why we have this memory, this remembrance? Because of you. You are the reason why we have to have this. All because you all were willing to content the flesh. What I want to mention is Jesus Christ, as he went through that awful beating for our sins, all because you're willing to content the flesh, did you notice how this all happened? Because he was silent. When Jesus Christ is silent, the dark parts come out. The true stuff come out of your flesh and your mind and heart. All in all, what you will realize is, all I wanted to do was to content my flesh. That's what it all comes down to when Jesus Christ is silent. Why? Because, number one, God is not putting you under pressure with intervening. He's not saying, I'm going to, hey, you see this chastening rod, it's going to hammer you. You see that? You're not scared of that? No, it's because of that. It's silent. That's why we're willing to content the flesh. You know why? You're able to beat Jesus Christ with a cat of nine tails, nail him on a cross naked without your heart moved or bothered, because his cries are silent. His tears are silent. As he's so much in agony, writhing in pain, it's silent. That's why you can keep beating him up. You don't hear him crying. You don't hear him yelping. You don't hear him saying, "It hurts so much. Why are you doing this to me? Don't you know I just love you? And I just want to help you. Why can't you just yield to my spirit?" You don't hear that. As he's in agony and in pain, his silence makes you willing to content the flesh. My fourth point is the circumstances from silence. The circumstances from silence. In verses 25 through 32, you'll notice right here that after Christ was hurt and tortured and beaten, and he didn't say a word during his silent moment as he was undergoing torture and pain, there are three participants you can notice. Who are those three participants? Well, the first one is verse 26. Notice this participant said good things about Jesus Christ. This is the King of the Jews. But didn't do anything to change his life. You know, after Jesus Christ is bloodied up and beaten, you know what you do during the silence of Christ? Jesus Christ died for my sins. Amen. Praise the Lord. I'm a Christian. I'm a Bible believer. Yeah, that was good preaching. It helped me change my life. You say good things, but you don't really do anything about it. All you do is, like Pilate, say good things. This is the King of the Jews. Thank you for the good preaching. Oh, you're right, Pastor. You know, the Word of God is true. I got to get some things changed then. That's all you do. You just say good things. The second participant that I notice is verse 27. Thieves crucified on the right and the left hand of Jesus Christ. And they're fulfilling scripture right here. But they're not helping Jesus Christ out of their own free will here, even though the scriptures are being fulfilled. They just see Jesus carrying a cross like them, being crucified next to them. No word spoken right here. Second group of participants you notice, they just don't care and do nothing. They just don't care and do nothing. You know, during the silence of Christ, after you've tortured and you've beaten him, you know, are you that participant who just don't care and do nothing? You know, I just come to church, what? I just come. I don't care. Oh, good, I've heard souls got saved, but, you know, so what? They just go with the flow. They're not interested. That's why younger generations are not interested in Christianity, serving God, or church. Why? You're like those thieves. After Jesus Christ is whipped, torn apart, executed, beaten, nailed to a cross, just don't care. You do nothing about it. You just do what the world does. They don't care. Third group of participants is verse 29 through 32. Notice right here that the third group of participants is people who try to find contradictions with what Jesus preached to them in his ministry, and then they mock him for it. When Jesus Christ suffers so much, is nailed to a cross because of your sins, in the midst of the silent, the third group of participants, I wonder if it's you, is the one who tries to find his words that would contradict with your situation at hand. You notice that's what these people did. At the situation at hand, Jesus couldn't save himself, he couldn't rescue himself, and those people mocked Jesus Christ and remembered the words he preached and tried to use them to contradict what was going on currently with the situation at hand. Are you that type of person? You know, God said he would provide my needs, but I don't see anything like that. And are you that person who's looking at the situation at hand and finding his words to contradict with it? You know, I heard that sin would have a price. I would reap what I sow, but I'm enjoying a good time. I don't, you know, that preacher is full of himself. You know, I mean, the Bible, I mean, God mentioned this. Come on, so what? Are you trying to look at the situation at hand and make it contradict what God said? That's what happens in the silence of our suffering, Christ, is people focus on situations that contradict God's words. Are you that person? But didn't you know that from these passages, from 26 through 32, there is a fourth participant? You might say, Pastor, you covered all the participants right here. I don't see anyone. You covered every single area. There's no one. Who's the fourth participant? Well, take a look. Look carefully. I wonder if you can guess who the fourth participant would be. He's actually not in this scenario, but being played out. The scriptures, verse 28. The scripture was fulfilled. You know, during the silence of Christ, there is always another participant, even though you don't think he's part of the situation, the scenario going on. And that is the word of God. You know, the scriptures cannot be broken.
1: Right.
0: You know, no matter how bad things were during the silence of Christ, the scriptures never got broken. No matter how bad the torture Jesus Christ had undergone, the scripture was never broken.
1: Right.
0: My friend, I want to tell you this, even though in the midst of that silence, Jesus Christ is beaten, whipped, tortured, and you may be one of those participants who let him down, I want to tell you something. There is another participant at play, and that is the Word of God, and it can never be broken. My friend, I want to encourage you that no matter how bad things are going through in life, or how much you let God down, or how much of a failure you are, how much you've beaten up Jesus Christ, you can never break the Scriptures, and it will always be true. The Scripture says there is cleansing blood for forgiveness if you would just confess. No matter how bad you are, the Scripture cannot be broken, and it's proven true. No matter how many times you fail God and made a mistake and you feel like you can't turn back the clock, remember this, the scriptures cannot be broken with Romans 8:28, and God can work it for good. You know, no matter how many times that you felt like that you're too weak, that you never have the strength, the situation is hopeless, what can be provided? Who can provide the situation? The scriptures cannot be broken, and the Bible says, my God shall supply all your needs according to his riches in glory by Christ Jesus. It don't matter about your feelings. It doesn't matter what you think. And it doesn't matter even if you can prove me wrong. You cannot break the scriptures, and God's promises will still undergo in your life.
1: Praise God.
2: Amen.
0: No matter how the circumstances come out, the scripture cannot be broken. What God says to his child, who may be a Laodicean, I love you. You can be bitter, you can be mad at God, you can be upset at him. Won't change his promise to you. I love you. The scriptures cannot be broken. My last point, the cry from silence. The cry from silence. Verses 33 through 39, you'll notice right here that Jesus Christ gave a cry from his silent sufferings. He cried out in verse 34, my God, why hast thou forsaken me? He cried out in verse 37, perhaps it was, it is finished. But that's what converted the centurion at verse 39. That's what, in verse 36, softened the person's heart to give him a sponge full of vinegar to drink. Jesus Christ is the greatest preacher that you'll ever hear, correct? He could probably fill up the altar calls so easily. But you notice in his 3.5 years of ministry, he could not change or reach the hearts of these people. But isn't it interesting that his silence of suffering was what finally reached the heart of these particular individuals, where they could say, truly, this man was the Son of God. Jesus didn't give a three-point outline. Jesus Christ didn't pull up a last-minute illustration, tear-jerking illustration. He didn't pull up a George Whitfield sermon. It was just a silent suffering. That reached the heart. That reached the heart. The Bible says that actually we all share in that power. We all share the silent sufferings of Christ. The Bible says in 2 Corinthians 1:5, "For as the sufferings of Christ abound in us, so our consolation also aboundeth by Christ." You know, I don't mean this in a blasphemous way, but it's actually very true if you look at people's lives. Sometimes the Bible don't change and reach people's hearts. No matter how much you street preach or read to them. To them it's just foreign because they're dead in the spirit. Sometimes your preaching won't move a person or reach the person's heart. It'll just offend them. It'll turn them away. But it's your silent suffering that they notice. How you kept it all in. How the Lord blessed your life and used you. How you maintain your testimony. No matter how bad it was in life, you always maintain the joy of the Lord that reached them. It was your testimony, wasn't it? Sometimes your suffering is the one that can reach the person. Think about, man, I always mess up and skip my Bible reading, prayer, church attendance, soul winning. I'm such a failure. But I see that brother, sister, so-and-so, who hasn't been to church as much either, right? I'm not the only one who skipped the church service here and there. There's that brother and sister so-and-so there. And look, look how they're contributing, helping out the church. Look how God blessed their life. See that person who's suffering dialysis, cancer, dragging himself or herself to church and to witness to a soul. It would get that person to read his or her Bible after that. It would get that person to say, "Shh, that reached me. That reached me. I'm going to go out soul winning." You know, you saw that person who quoted all of Psalm 119, and this was a real case at the Roloff home. And Lester Roloff gave that person his own Bible. And that person who quoted all Psalm 119, he was a heroin addict. Wow. Those people who fall into the same usual temptations, right? The same sins. When they see the suffering of that person, what that person overcame, they're like, "You know, I think it's time that I start memorizing the scripture. I think it's time to encourage myself. I can kick this. I can beat it. I failed over and over again, but, you know, if God can use that person, God can use me too." You know, it is those hundreds of Christian men and women who might be taking care of a ministry, and they have very few numbered people. They've been betrayed. They went through splits. And they went through tears and hardship. And here you are discouraged with your own suffering. But when you talk to that discouraged Christian who went through something similar or worse than you, you go, "You know, it's reaching my heart. You reached me. You reached me. Thank you." You know, this preaching may not have reached you. And that's okay. That's okay. Who is Gene Kim anyway, right? Just a blunt instrument. This preaching may not have reached you. But have you thought of that brother and sister in Christ who went

and they're surviving. Doesn't that make you want to read that book this time? Make you want to, you know what? Maybe I can, these things I'm going through, they're little. They're little. This preaching may not reach your heart. I may never reach your heart, no matter how great I preach to you. But can you hear the cries of your suffering brother and sister in Christ? What they've contributed to, what they've done, does that reach your heart? Think of that brother and sister in Christ. Will you please think about that brother and sister in Christ and think about what they're going through, what they've undergone to help you, what they're gritting their teeth to minister to you. Too much we look at ourselves, and you have to look at the others here who are just suffering. Hey, you're not the only one being attacked by Satan. So is that brother and sister around you. You're not the only one having a bad day. So is that brother and sister next to you. You're not the only one with financial trouble, health trouble, house problems, family problems, mental problems, church problems, and other problems. There's a brother and sister in Christ. There are brothers and sisters in Christ with you. Do they reach your heart, or do they not speak to you? Do you silence their cries like you've done with Jesus Christ? Do their cries reach you? Is it reaching you now? Is their cry reaching you now? Let it reach you. Every head bowed and every eye shut. Is it reaching you? Forget what I preach. You don't have to forget what I preach. What about the cry? What about the cry of your brother and sister in Christ? What about their cry? What they're going through? What they suffered so that you can come to church today? What they prayed? What they gave an offering? What they've done for this meeting? What they've done to help you? Are they reaching you? Does their cry reach you? A pastor don't just preach this sermon because he has a luxury, because everything's good, because he undergone something bad too, something horrible as well. It doesn't have to be my preaching, but at least my intention, my suffering, did it reach you? Did it reach you? How much more did Jesus Christ suffer for all of us? Does his suffering reach you? We want to give you this time to confess your sins and rededicate your lives to the Lord. As we partake in the Lord's Supper together, it's important that your sins are confessed and covered under the blood so that the bread and the juice that we partake can be taken in more seriously, more freely. Please confess it now. Take this time to confess some things on the altar. Perhaps some of you just need to be reached. You just need to be reached. This church didn't come out like this. People didn't come here just like this. It's a culmination of brothers and sisters, of their sweat, their tears, their suffering, what they went through in their homes, in their private lives, in the darkness of their bedroom that you and I don't know about, is what culminated to this church meeting today. That's our fruit. That's how we can support campaigns for Christ. That's how I can preach to you this message. That's how we got this building. That's why we were able to get a full house. It's because of people who went through the cries of suffering and it brought this fruit. Does that reach you? Does that reach you? They've done this to minister to you. They've done this to help you. You do not want to take that for granted. Like a spoiled American, we take everything for granted. And we don't know what the tears, the sweat, the pain that they have undergone to give us this day, this very moment, this altar call.

0: Let it reach you. Let their cry, let the cry of their suffering reach you. Let the cry of Jesus Christ reach your heart. Let His cry reach your heart. Let us truly observe the Lord's Supper today. Let us truly ponder on His suffering. Let His cry reach our hearts as we take that unleavened bread and it's broken. Let's think about the cry of His suffering. As we drink that grape juice and think about His blood, His precious blood He shed, let's think about the cries of suffering that He gave. Do you hear God from the silence now? Has His silence reached you? We crave so much of His word to speak to us. But sometimes His silence is the thing that can really reach you. Reach you. Let's close with a word of prayer. Father God, thank you so much. Thank you so much that the scriptures cannot be broken, no matter how long the silent night will be. Lord, your scriptures will prove true no matter what. I pray that we have heard your cry. We have heard other people's cry, and it made us get off of ourselves. It encouraged and healed our hearts, and it just applied some medicine to our pains, to our wounds. Help us to hear their cries, Lord. May it reach us. I pray it reached us. In Jesus' name we pray. Amen. All right, we're going to observe the Lord's Supper. And the passage will be found at 1 Corinthians chapter 11. 1 Corinthians chapter 11. I'll just go ahead and explain the passage here. But verses 23 through 31 is where we observe the Lord's Supper. The Bible says, "For I have received of the Lord that which also I delivered unto you, that the Lord Jesus, the same night in which He was betrayed, took bread. And when He had given thanks, He brake it and said, Take, eat. This is my body which is broken for you. This do in remembrance of me. After the same manner also He took the cup when He had supped, saying, This cup is the New Testament in my blood. This do ye as oft as ye drink it in remembrance of me. For as often as ye eat this bread and drink this cup, ye do show the Lord's death till He come. Wherefore, whosoever shall eat this bread and drink this cup of the Lord unworthily shall be guilty of the body and blood of the Lord. But let a man examine himself, and so let him eat of that bread and drink of that cup. For he that eateth and drinketh unworthily eateth and drinketh damnation to himself, not discerning the Lord's body. For this cause many are weak and sickly among you, and many sleep. For if we would judge ourselves, we should not be judged." In this passage that I have read is a classic text that explains everything you need about the Lord's Supper. I would like to ask Brother Sean and Brother Joseph to come forward to be our ushers. The meaning of the Lord's Supper is to simply observe His death, to remember His death. The bread pictures the body, the grape juice pictures His blood. It's important to understand we do not believe in the Catholic Eucharist in any way or form. This is not His physical flesh and blood. This is not His physical blood. This is, we must understand, just a picture, a picture. If you don't understand that, I guarantee you this, your child understands that. Your child understands what they're going to eat is going to go down in the toilet after that. So it is not something where you think it is literally the body and blood of Jesus. Everyone should know that by common sense. It is a picture, however. It also is practiced till He comes again. We do this until He comes for us one day and takes us up to heaven. And Jesus said, "This do oft as ye drink it until I come." Until He comes for us. The requirement for this Lord's Supper is that you have to be saved. And we also believe in this church that you have to be water baptized. So it is important that you are saved, that you got baptized in this church so that you can partake in this Lord's Supper. The verses for it, you can ask me later on if you have questions on that. But it's important that if you have not gotten saved first, then water baptized, please remember this. If you got genuine, real salvation first, all right, and then you got properly water baptized by immersion after that, you may partake in this. But if you did not, we ask that you forego this. You do not take this with us, because we take the Lord's Supper seriously. It is actually very serious that people can die if they don't take this properly. People can get sick, because that's what the Bible said from the passages that we read. So it's important that you confess your sins. So if there's any sins that you did not confess, which is why we had altar call earlier, if you confess your sins properly, then you can partake in the Lord's Supper rightly. We also make sure to give thanks as we observe the Lord's Supper. The Bible says Jesus gave thanks when he partook in it. So that's why we're going to have our usher give thanks to the Lord. So I would like to ask Brother Sean to open up the body of our Lord Jesus Christ through the unleavened bread. If you can give a prayer of thanks concerning that, and make it brief, please.
1: Father, thank you so much, Lord, for giving us a greater miracle than the children of Israel had in the wilderness.
0: Amen.
1: They have that manna, or that spoiled, but you are the true bread.
0: That's good, brother. Amen.
1: The bread of life, who, if anyone who hungers comes to you and takes of that bread, he shall not hunger again. And I thank you so much, Lord. I was starving.
0: Yes.
1: I was confused. I was on my way to hell. I didn't know what was going to happen to me. And it wasn't until that day that I finally tasted of that true bread from heaven. And I saw how good you are, Lord. And I've been fed ever since, Lord God. Thank you so much for giving us the truth, for
0: Amen.
1: Bringing your body so that
0: Amen.
1: We could have life.
0: Amen.
1: And giving us a way to where we could go to heaven. And please, Lord God, just have us to remember not just this bread that you did for us, but remember to give it to other people.
0: Yes.
1: To tell them about this bread, Lord, until you come. In Jesus' name I pray. Amen.
0: Amen.

And straightway in the morning, the chief priests held a consultation with the elders and scribes and the whole council, and bound Jesus and carried him away and delivered him to Pilate. Pilate asked him, "Art thou the King of the Jews?" And he answering said unto him, "Thou sayest it." And the chief priests accused him of many things, but he answered nothing. And Pilate asked him again, saying, "Answerest thou nothing? Behold, how many things they witness against thee." But Jesus yet answered nothing. So that Pilate marveled. Now at that feast he released unto them one prisoner, whomsoever they desired. And there was one named Barabbas, which lay bound with them that had made insurrection with him, who had committed murder in the insurrection. And so Pilate, willing to content the people, released Barabbas unto them and delivered Jesus when he had scourged him to be crucified. And the soldiers led him away into the hall called Praetorium, and they called together the whole band. The Bible says in 1 Corinthians chapter 11 and verse 24, "And when he had given thanks, he brake it and said, Take, eat, this is my body which is broken for you. This do in remembrance of me." You may now all eat the unleavened bread, which pictures the body of our Lord.

0: I would like to ask Brother Joseph to give a very brief prayer on the grape juice that pictures the blood of our Lord Jesus Christ.
1: O most gracious, merciful, loving Heavenly Father, we thank you for this wonderful worship service, Lord. We thank you that we can partake of communion as often as we can, Lord God, in remembrance of what you have done. We thank you for your blood that was shed for the forgiveness of our sins. We thank you that we can be partakers of the divine nature as life is in the blood.
2: Yeah.
1: We thank you that we can be in your presence complete and clean.
0: Yes.
1: And right because of the finished work of the Lord Jesus.
0: Amen.
1: Because we are covered by his blood.
2: Yeah.
1: It is Jesus who you see in us.
0: Mm-hmm, yes.
1: We came for it all. And we just need to believe you and have faith and trust in the blood of Jesus that can save us and bring us to where you are and be with you throughout eternity. So may we experience, Lord, this time,
0: yes,
1: as you have commanded us. And we thank you for this juice that represents your blood.
0: Yes.
1: We honor you for what you have done.
2: Yeah.
1: And we love you for everything.
2: Yeah.
1: We thank you in Jesus' name.
2: Amen.
0: Amen.

And they clothed him with purple and plaited a crown of thorns and put it about his head and began to salute him, "Hail, King of the Jews." And they smote him on the head with a reed and did spit upon him and, bowing their knees, worshipped him. And when they had mocked him, they took off the purple from him and put his clothes on him and led him out to crucify him. Let Christ, the King of Israel, descend now from the cross, that we may see and believe. And they that were crucified with him reviled him. And it was the third hour, and they crucified him. And the superscription of his accusation was written over the King of the Jews. And with him they crucified two thieves, the one on his right hand and the other on his left. And the scripture was fulfilled which saith, "And he was numbered with the transgressors." And they that passed by railed on him, wagging their heads and saying, "Ah, thou that destroyest the temple and buildest it in 3 days, save thyself and come down from the cross." Likewise also the chief priests mocking said among themselves with the scribes, "He saved others, himself he cannot save." And at the ninth hour, Jesus cried with a loud voice, saying, "Eloi, Eloi, lama sabachthani," which is being interpreted, my God, why hast thou forsaken me?" And some of them that stood by when they heard it said, "Behold, he calleth Elias." And Jesus cried with a loud voice and gave up the ghost. And the veil of the temple was rent in twain from the top to the bottom. And when the centurion which stood over against him saw that he so cried out and gave up the ghost, he said, "Truly this man was the Son of God." The Bible says in the book of Matthew chapter 26 and verse 27 through 29, "And he took the cup and gave thanks, and he gave it to them, saying, Drink ye all of it, for this is my blood of the New Testament, which is shed for many for the remission of sins. But I will say unto you, I will not drink henceforth of this fruit of the vine until that day when I drink it new with you in my Father's kingdom." You may now all drink the new wine that pictures the blood of our Savior. I would like to ask the ushers to collect the cups. The rest of you, if you'll take out your blue hymnal, please, to 289. 289. Page 289. This is the first time this church will sing this song. Some of you know this song. It's a famous hymn. Others may not. So we will sing it to the best of our ability. Page 289 in your blue hymnal, "O Sacred Head Now Wounded." The Bible says in Matthew chapter 26, verse 30, after they did this, they sung a hymn and went to the Mount of Olives. I would like to also conclude the same with the Lord's Supper by singing a hymn. Let us all turn to page 289 in the blue hymnal. Follow along as best as you can. Here we go.

0: grass. I lied about the wheels. Pretty good. Amen. What you looking at, son? 1 Corinthians chapter number 15. 1 Corinthians chapter 15. It's been a joy to be here.
1: Amen. Yes, sir.
0: Appreciate the Lord. Brother Chandler's leaving us tonight, so we don't know what we're going to do after this. Amen. Appreciate Brother Chandler. Amen. I told him, don't leave mad, just leave. You don't need to be mad about it. Amen. Just get on down the road, son. 1 Corinthians 15, verse number 1. What's the first word there?
1: Moreover,
0: brethren, so it's very obvious who the Apostle Paul is writing to when he wrote to the church of Corinth here. Brethren, I declare unto you the gospel which I preached unto you, which also ye have received, and wherein ye stand. By which also ye are saved, if ye keep in memory what I preached unto you, unless ye have believed in vain. For I delivered unto you first of all that which I also received, how that Christ died for our sins, according to the Scriptures, that he was buried and rose again the third day, according to the Scriptures, and that he was seen of Cephas, then of the 12. After that he was seen of above 500 brethren at once, of whom the greater part remaineth unto this present, but some are fallen asleep. After that he was seen of James, and then of all the apostles, and last of all he was seen of me also, as of one born out of due time. He said, for I am the least of the apostles, that I am not meet to be called an apostle, because I persecuted the church of God. But by the grace of God, I am what I am. And his grace, which was bestowed upon me, was not in vain, but I labored more abundantly than they all, yet not I, but the grace of God, which was with me. Let's go to the Lord and pray tonight. Amen. Brother Duty, how about pray for us, brother?
2: Father, we love you. Lord, we're thankful to be here amongst your people.
3: Yeah.
2: Lord, it's been a great time in the last couple of days, Lord, just to fellowship around your word, around Lord Jesus Christ. Father, we pray that for the preacher tonight that you'd fill him with the Spirit. Lord, fill us with the Spirit. Help us to receive what you have for us. We'll thank you for it. Christ, name we pray. Amen.
0: Amen. I'm going to preach on what I call tonight, and I could be wrong. I've been wrong many a times, maybe once or twice. I don't remember how many. But what I would call is Paul's life verse. Verse number 10 says, but by the grace of God, I am what I am. And his grace, which was bestowed upon me, was not in vain, but I labored more abundantly than they all. Yet not I, but the grace of God, which was with me. When I think about a life verse, I think about a verse that kind of reflects your life. You might call it a favorite verse. I'm sure many people in this church building tonight has a favorite verse, or a verse that really speaks to their heart. And you know that type of verse, a life verse, as life goes along, sometimes they change. Well, this is your favorite verse, and then this one speaks a little bit to me a little bit later on in life. I thought about that brother back there tonight. Amen. He told me he had 10 children. I think his life verse is, blessed is the man to have his quiver full. I don't know. I just kind of wondered about it. I didn't ask him, but I thought I'd ask him for the pulpit, amen. But, you know, it just kind of reflects his life, you know. I mean, that'd be my life verse if I had 10 youngins, amen. I want 20 grand youngins is what I want. Did I let y'all know I had 2 grandbabies? Just in case I didn't tell you, amen. I got a couple pictures if y'all want to see them after service, you know. I mean, I don't want to go out of the way or nothing, but we can talk about it if you like, amen. You know, life kind of changes as you go along. You know why you got grand youngins, don't you? And they said that's a reward for not killing your youngins. Y'all seen my boys this week. I want to kill them a couple of times, amen. But not the daughter, of course. You know, daughters are always sweet. But a life verse, amen. A verse that just speaks about your life. My wife likes Galatians 2 and 20. Amen. I'm crucified with Christ. Nevertheless, I live. Yet not I, but Christ liveth in me. In the life which I now live in the flesh, I live by the faith of the Son of God who loved me and gave his life for me. Amen. That's a good verse. Amen. To pattern your life by. Amen. Hey, you might have a verse tonight that kind of speaks to your heart. I ask people every once in a while, what's your favorite verse? What's the verse that kind of speaks to you? Amen. I've heard preachers, people say that 2 Corinthians 5:17 is my life verse. Therefore, if any man be in Christ, he's a new creature, amen. Hey, I just thank God my life's been changed. It ain't what it used to be, amen. Hey, God moved into my life, amen. Hey, some people's got some bad life verses, amen. I think about some Christians, amen, their life verse is John 6:66. Many of his disciples walked away, went away and walked with him no more, amen. It's kind of like their life verse. I hope that ain't yours, but if it is, it can change, amen. It ain't going to be like that, amen. Some people's life verse is the wicked shall be turned into hell and all the nations that forget God. That's America's life verse, amen. But it ain't got to be like that, amen. Hey, depart from me, ye cursed in everlasting fire. What a bad verse to be about your life. Just a cursed person that's going to go to hell one day. Amen. Our life verse used to be, amen, Ephesians 2 and 2? How we walked according to the course of this world, according to the prince of the power of the air. Hey, what a bad verse our lives used to be. But thank God Jesus Christ came by one day. Amen. Amen. And I think I'll ask the Apostle Paul one day, but I believe this is his life verse. He had a verse before this, before he got saved. I think it's over there in Philippians chapter number 3 over there where he talks about I was of the stock of Israel, of the tribe of Benjamin, amen, a Pharisee touching the law, blameless. That used to be his life verse, but one glorious day, Jesus came by, amen. And when Jesus came by, his life changed. And his life verse did also, amen. The life verse that changes starts at salvation. That's the way this chapter starts off. He says that salvation is a personal thing, amen. He said, I declare unto you, or I deliver unto you that which I also received, amen. Amen, I'm declaring the gospel that I received, amen. Hey, the gospel is a personal thing, amen. Hey, one day I was lost and God came by and saved my soul, amen. Hey, salvation is personal, amen. I know that I belong to God because he saved me, amen. Amen. It's a personal thing. I think 5 times in that first couple of verses, he mentions the word I, amen. Not like Lucifer did, but as a good I, amen. Hey, I once was lost, but now I'm found, amen. Hey, God came by his way, amen. Salvation's a personal thing. It's between you and God. Hey, amen, but you know what? It's not only personal, it's public. He said, I declare it unto you. I speak about it, amen. I'm very worried about people you talk about. Are you saved? Well, that's just between me and God. Yeah, we just kind of got this thing worked out, me and the guy upstairs kind of thing. It is. No, it's public, man. Hey, man, first thing I got down in my crawl when God saved my soul was I wanted to go tell somebody. Now, I didn't know what to tell them, but I knew I wasn't what I used to be, and I wanted to let them know what God can do for them, what he done for me, amen. Hey, we're to publicly display God's salvation to the world, amen. But you know what else it is? It's a preserving thing. He said, wherein we stand, amen. He said, wherein we are saved. That ain't y'all Yankees won't get that, amen. But the Southerners will. We are saved, right? They is saved, amen. I don't know. You know. But we are saved. That's what he said. Wherein we are saved, amen. It ain't good grammar, but it's good salvation, ain't it, man? Thank God I know I got it. I ain't waiting to get there to see if it's done. Hey, God save my soul, amen. His life verse. Now, and this is surely probably not many people's life verse tonight, but I want to take this life verse, and I believe the principles of this life verse are to be principles of all of our lives. Sure. Yeah. No matter what your life verse might be, I believe we can glean some principles out of this verse that I call Paul's life verse that are to be principles that we all have in our life. Yeah. Let me say, first of all, tonight, I would say that Paul, in his life verse, that Paul was real. He said in verse number 10, but by the grace of God, I am what I am. You know what I like? I like people that's real. I like real stuff. I don't like fake flowers. Amen. I don't like fake Christians. I don't like fake preachers. Amen. I just like real people. Amen. I am what I am. This is what you get. You say, well, I ain't much about it. It's all right, but this is what I got, man. Hey, take it or leave it. Amen. I'm kind of like somebody said, I hate them singing preachers. Amen. Those that can sing and preach, there's something wrong with that, amen. Amen. We just got preaching, and that's all we got, amen. You say, preacher, it ain't good. Hey, take it, amen. I am what I am by the grace of God, amen. Hey, just be real and be who you are, amen. You're not going to see me get up in a minute and just sing his chorus in a minute in the middle of my sermon because it ain't going to happen. And I throw off on you that can do it because I can't, amen. That's what you do. You talk about people that do stuff that you can't do. Kind of makes you feel good. You know, I don't know, amen. I really do like preachers that sing, amen. Sometimes, amen. Hey, you just got to be real, amen. Hey, Paul was the same everywhere he went. Hey, brother, say this morning, amen, as his manner was. You see that phrase about the Apostle Paul all the time. As his manner was, amen, went on his missionary journeys. As his manner was. What was his manner? He was just real. We go to church. That's just what we do, amen. My son's got a message on that. What's the manner with you? Young boys can get titles like that. What's the manner with you, amen? Hey, what's the manner with you? That's pretty good, ain't it? What's your manner, amen? Hey, what's your lifestyle? In order to just be, I'm real, man. Hey, I'm not fake. I'm not putting on a facade. I'm not trying to put on a show. I just am what I am by the grace of God, amen. I believe you ought to be real. You ought to be who you are. Do you know what the Apostle Paul did to Peter one day? He rebuked him face to face because he tried to be fake.
1: Yeah, that's right.
0: Remember what he did over in the book of Galatians, amen? He said, I withstood him to his face. Hey, man, he'd get around the Gentiles, and then he'd get around the Jews, act a little bit different. Hey, man, just be who you are. Hey, what you see today is what I'm going to be tomorrow. Amen. You say, well, it ain't much. It's all right, but it's going to be the same. You're going to scratch your head and wonder who I am, want to believe who I stand with. Amen. Hey, just make a stand and be real. Amen. Say, preacher, you don't get many meetings like that. I ain't looking for meetings, man. I pastor a church. They might be looking for somebody to me to leave, but I'm going to stay. Amen. Just be real. Just be who you are. You ain't got to be fake. You ain't got to put on a facade. Just be who you are by the grace of God. Amen. Paul said, Peter, I got a problem with you, man. Hey, you just kind of pulling on this side when you're with them and you talk with them when you're here. Hey, I just am what I am by the grace of God. Paul didn't change his life when the people he got around. Amen. Paul's life was changed the day he met Jesus Christ. And when Jesus Christ moved in his life, he changed him for the better, amen. Paul went never trying to be Peter. He never tried to be Matthew. Matter of fact, think about the four Gospels, Matthew, Mark, Luke, and John. What if every one of them tried to be the other one?
1: Yeah. Yeah.
0: Hey, the reason why we got the Gospels written the way they do is because those guys wrote it in the shade of who they were. And God used them just being who they are. Hey, you're not a Moses, you're not a Joshua. You are who you are. Just be real, amen. He said, I am what I am by the grace of God. Just be yourself and be the best be you can. Can I mean, just before I go any further with this real thing, can I say this? Be real, but don't be rude.
1: Yeah, that's good.
0: Some people say, well, that's just the way I am.
1: Yeah.
0: Well, there's some things you ought not to be who you are. Rude just ain't one of them, you know. There ought to be some things you ought to try to change in your life. Amen. Be real. Hey, be straight up. Amen. But that don't mean you got to be rude.
1: Yeah.
0: People say, well, I'm just the kind of person that speaks my mind. Well, we don't want to hear what's in your mind. Most time what you speak ain't a good thing, amen. You need to cast down those imaginations and those high things that exalted themselves against the knowledge of God. Hey, just be real and be the best you can, amen. That kind of sounds like a little bit Joel Osteen. Be the best you can. I don't know. I want to back up on that one. I don't know. Be your best you. Just be real. Amen. Amen. Paul was real. He was humble about it. Amen. Look what he said in verse number 9. He said, well, I'm the least of the apostles.
1: Yeah, that's right.
0: That I'm not meet to be called an apostle because I persecuted the church of God. Amen. You know what he said? But I am what I am.
1: Yeah.
0: Amen. I'm just real. Amen. I just want to take this life that God's given me and let God use it. Hey, we don't all preach the same. We don't all sing the same. We don't all witness the same. As long as we stand on the same King James Bible and telling the same truth and doing the right thing. But we ain't got to be cookie cutters, man. Hey, we're that's why we independent Baptists. Because they can't nobody tell us what to do. I was going to give you some long drawn out why we independent Baptists. No, we just unruly. We like to call our own shots, man. We like to be real. We don't need some kind of right written down rules of what people tell us what we ought to do. We just want to follow God and let God use us. Let's be you. Don't try to be somebody else. Somebody give me this poem one day. Ain't a good poem writer neither, amen. I don't even write poems. I don't even read them. But somebody gave me one after I preached. I guess they think I need to add something to my message, so I wrote it down. So here's my one poem. Amen. Here it goes. I think I'll be me. Y'all ever heard it? Listen to this. That's the title. I think I'll be me. He said, sometimes I get so tired of being me, I want to be like other preachers I see. I'd like to be an evangelist and preach with holy fire. I long to be a scholar with knowledge acquired. Or maybe a missionary with a holy zeal. Or a silver tongue orator to bless and to thrill. Or maybe a writer with a powerful pen and be in demand by the brethren. But soon it was plain for me to see, if I'd ever preach, I'd have to be me. So I decided, rise or fall, I'll be myself and give it my all. And if you don't like what you see, sorry about that. God called me to be me. Do you know what you just need to be is just you? Hey, stop trying to be fake. Stop trying to be somebody else. Amen. Thank God for the great Jim Chandlers and the great Duties and the great Clardies, amen, and the great McAfees and the great Ellis's, amen. Hey, the great people of God, just be you, amen. That's all God wants you to be. Paul said, I am what I am by the grace of God. God's grace showed up in my life one day, and I just want to take this thing that God gave me and glorify Him. Just be real, amen. Let me say this. Number two, not only do I see that Paul was real, Paul was ready. Do you know what you have? They have a light verse that I'm just real and I'm ready. He said, but by the grace of God, I am what I am. And His grace, which was bestowed upon me, was not in vain. Paul said, I was ready. I was ready whatever God wanted. Amen. Whatever, amen. Paul said, I'm ready. You see that phrase a lot of times he used it, amen. I'm ready to die. I'm ready to preach. I'm ready to come. I'm ready to be offered. He was just ready, amen. Hey, Paul didn't waste his life around. Amen. He was ready to take what he had and use it for God's glory. Hey, listen to this great verse, 2 Corinthians chapter number 8, verse number 12. Write it down somewhere. Check it out later. 2 Corinthians 8, 12. He said, but if there be first a willing mind. That's all God's looking for. If there be first a willing mind, it is accepted according to that a man hath, and not according that he hath not. Just be you and be ready to use you. Amen. It's what you have, not what you don't have. It's the abilities you got, not what you don't have. You say, well, I can't sing like somebody else, so that's going to stop you to singing if God called you to sing. I can't play like somebody else. God don't want you to play like somebody else. Thank God that they can do it the way they do it. Amen. Thank God that they can sing the way they sing. Thank God they can preach the way they preach. Thank God they can pastor the way they pastor. God just wants you to be you and be ready to be used. Amen. I'm just ready, God. Whatever you want, here I am. Amen. Kind of like Isaiah. Here I am, Lord, send me. Hey, sometimes you just got to offer yourself to God. God, whatever you want, I'm ready to go. Paul said, I labor more abundantly than they all. Hey, man, he said, my labor wasn't in vain. What God bestowed upon me, I used it. He said, I'm not going to wait till my life's over to serve God. Yeah. Do you know what a lot of God's people are doing? They're just waiting. What are you waiting on?
3: That's right.
0: You need to be ready. You say, what if he calls me? You need to be ready. Amen. He said, I don't know what he'll do. It's kind of like singers, amen. You know what? If you're a singer, listen, be ready to sing. You never know when they're going to call your number. If you're a preacher, be ready to preach. Have something stuffed in the Bible, man. I'm not trying to throw stones or nothing, but you get people and they go, well, I just wasn't ready. What'd you expect God called you to preach for?
3: Yeah, right.
0: What'd you think God gave you a talent to sing for? Why you think he let you learn how to play an instrument? So you just sat there? Hey, you need to be ready. I'm gung-ho. Not boastful, not saying, let me get my shot. Just say, here I am, whatever God wants, I'm going to be ready if my number's called. If God decides to choose my vessel to do something for him, I'm going to be sitting there on go, not boastful, not proud, just being real and being ready to go for God. Amen.
3: Amen.
0: That's all God's looking for, people that are ready. You never know when God's going to call your number and say, hey, hand that lady a track.
3: Yeah.
0: Tell that person about me.
3: Right.
0: Witness and speak up. You need to be ready. You know what Peter said? Be ready always to give an answer of the reason of the hope that is within you with meekness and fear. Hey, Paul said, his grace that was bestowed upon me wasn't in vain. He said, man, I was ready. I was ready wherever we went. Whatever boat came my way, whatever direction God was leading, I was ready. He didn't sit around and waste his life around. Listen, don't sit around and waste your life away. Hey, you're going to look up and you're going to say, where did the years go? Some of you have been sitting in that same spot so long and you're like, what am I here for? You think he just saved you to sit on that pew? God help, that ain't why. I'm not telling you got to be a pastor. I'm not telling you got to be a missionary. But you can take your life and let God use you in what capacity he wants to use you in and just plug into God's will. And God, whatever he's given me, that's what I want to use. Hey, whatever abilities you've given me, I want to share them. If I can be a help, if I can be an encourager, if I can throw money in the plate, if I can help missionaries go around the world, if I can go myself, hey, just be you. Amen. And be ready to be used of God. Amen. Paul said he bestowed his grace on me and it was not in vain. There's going to be a lot of God's people get to the judgment seat one day. And that grace that was bestowed upon them was in vain because they didn't use it. Amen. Make a splash. Do something. Amen. If you're not careful, you're going to look up and it's going to be over your life. It's like a vapor to appear for a little while and then vanishes away. Amen. Amen. Paul did something with his life. Amen. You see these great heroes of faith in Hebrews chapter number 11. Heroes. Yes. And the great things they did. And Noah building that great ark. And Moses leading the children of Israel out of bondage. And Abraham going after that city. And Sarah standing by his side. And other, Rahab the harlot doing her good works of God. And Jephthah. And the list goes on and on and on. Hey, people of unordinary places. Amen. Hey, not good backgrounds. Kind of shady backgrounds in some places. Just came out of nowhere. Hey, but they just said, here I am, God, whatever you want. I want you to use me. And God breathed on their lives. Hey, God wants to use you. He just wants to know, are you ready to go when I want to go? Just be real and be ready. Don't waste your life away. Let God use you. No matter what your life verse is, make a splash for God. Don't live your life with nothing to say about it for God. I mean, think about it. If you could stand up tonight, I'm not asking you to, and say, this is what my life's been for God. What could you say? Amen. I've been a church member. That's great. Yeah. That's a great thing. Faithful church member serving God. Have you made a splash? Yeah. Have you made a difference? Has God used your life? What have you done with your life for God? Yeah. Paul said, I'm real. He said, I'm ready. But let me say this, number three. He said, I'm rugged. Look at the verse. The Bible says in verse number 10, but by the grace of God I am what I am. That's real. And his grace which is bestowed upon me was not in vain. He said, I'm ready. He said, but I labor more abundantly than they all. He said, I got down to that dirty. Yeah. Ecclesiastes 9 and 10 says this, whatsoever thy hand findeth to do, do it with thy might, for there is no work, nor device, nor knowledge, nor wisdom in the grave where thou goest. If you're going to do something, you better do it now. Hey, we ain't got time to be wasting, amen. Hey, Paul said he was rugged. I labored more abundantly than they all. Hey, we need some of God's people that's going to work and get in the trenches and get something done for God, amen. Hey, roll up your sleeves and get dirty, amen. It's an effeminate generation we're living in. People don't want to work. People don't want to get dirty. People made of glass. Hey, get a little bit of ruggedness about you, amen. Hey, I'm here to serve God, amen. I'm like a John the Baptist, just a voice crying in the wilderness, man. I just want to serve God. He said, I labor more abundantly than they all. He was rugged. He got down and got something done. You know why we can't keep people at church? Do you know why our sermons last so long nowadays? I just want no one to shut up. No, you know why? Because everything we say, we have to go back and explain it behind you because the people get so offended. Yeah. Well, this is what I meant when I said that. Yeah. It used to be a generation, you just tell it and there it was. Yeah. It's a crippled generation. Amen. Paul said, I was rugged. He said, I labor more abundantly than they are. Hey, he worked hard with the great gifts and the talents God had given him. Hey, if you're going to be a teacher, get down and learn the book, man. Hey, give it a teach a lesson to help somebody grow in grace and the knowledge of the Lord. If you're going to pray, pray fervently, amen. Hey, just get down at it and go with it, amen. Don't play around with it. Get busy, amen. If you're going to witness with expectation, man. Hey, God's going to answer and God's going to save us. So get at it for God, amen. We just haphazardly going around our Christianity. Paul said, man, I labored more abundantly than they all. He said, I was rugged, man. It didn't stop me. I took a licking and kept on ticking, amen. He pressed on for God, amen. Yeah. You need to go at it for the Lord. Get some ruggedness in your life. Get some grit down in your crawl. He said in 1 Corinthians chapter 15 and verse 58, he said this in the end of that chapter. He said, what did he say over there? He said, therefore, my beloved brethren, be ye steadfast, unmovable. Always abounding in the work of the Lord. For as much as you know, your labor is not in vain in the Lord. He was involved in as much as he can get involved in. You know what's wrong with the average Christian? We're getting in a bob just enough to get by. Paul said, no, that ain't my life verse. Man, I got all in out deep as I can get. You say, preacher, if I do that, I might make some mistakes. You know what I tell my people back home? You know who don't make mistakes? People that don't try. You're going to make a mistake. Hey, we're going to lay an egg. Hey, man. Hey, you're going to miss a note. You're going to break a string. Something's not going to work. But it's all right. We're just trying to glorify God. We all in this thing together, man. Ain't nobody trying to beat you down. Ain't nobody trying to run you away. Hey, man, just use what you got for God. Step up and say, here it is, God, let me go, man. Hey, man, I just want to do something for you. Amen. Got a little bit of zeal down in my heart and want to go forward for the Lord. Amen. Hey, give me somebody with a zeal and a pure heart just wants to serve God. Hey, we'll point it in the right direction sooner or later. Just go on for God. Amen. Yeah, we're not trying to bottle it up. We're just trying to point it in the right direction. Amen. Get excited. Get rugged, man. Get real. Go forward for the Lord. Amen. Paul said, I ran. I strived. That was temperate. Amen. Amen. Hey, he was running to win. Let me say this lastly. Amen. Apostle Paul's life verse. What was he? Hey, this might not be yours, but I believe the characteristics are working all of our lives. Just be real. Just be who you are. Just be ready. Get a little ruggedness about you. But lastly and not least, surely, he said, but by the grace of God, I am what I am. He said, man, I'm just real. And his grace which bestowed upon me was not in vain. He said, I was ready whatever my number got called. He said, but I labored more abundantly than they all. I was rugged. He said, yet not I, but the grace of God which was with me. You know what Paul was? He was just simply a reflection. Do you know what we are? We're just simply a reflection of him. He said, yet not I, but the grace of God which was with me. You know what Paul said over there in 1 Corinthians chapter number 11, verse number 1? He said, be ye followers of me. He says, as I also am of Christ. Now, that's a bold statement. He said, you want to follow Christ? He just get behind me. That's pretty bold, man. He said, you want to know what steps to take? Just walk in mine. Now, that's saying, hey, I got some things right where I need to be with the Lord. But by the grace of God, I am what I am. It ain't a boastful, proud thing. He's just saying, man, I'm just trying to walk in the tracks, man. Just trying to serve the Lord. You know what he said? I'm just put here to be a reflection of him. They were first called Christians down in Antioch. They didn't put a tag on. Somebody laid it on them, man. Hey, they were reflecting the Son of God in this whole world. Hey, you know what we need to be? It's just a reflection of him. When somebody sees us, they ought to see Jesus Christ. Hey, my life is real. I ain't what somebody else is. Hey, but I'm trying to reflect him. I'm trying to stay rugged and press on and be ready, whatever God wants, that somebody might see Jesus in me. Is that not the end result over there in Revelation chapter 4? When that great scene shown up in heaven? And they're down there bowing down and worshiping him. Thou art worthy, for thou hast created all things, and for thy pleasure they are and were created. Do you know what's wrong with the average Christian? We ain't going to learn that till we get there. We need to learn that now. We're here for his pleasure.
4: Right, Richard.
0: I'm just here to reflect Him. Paul said, yet not I, but the grace of God which is with me. He said, all I wanted to do, just plug around for Jesus. Yeah, I had a little hiccup here and there. And me and Barnabas got a little bit things sideways. And John marked that issue over there like brother said this morning. But you know what? I just tried to be real through it all. Just tried to genuinely share my heart. Just tried to give my labor to God. Amen. My burden and my heart's desire for my people is that they might be saved. Man, I was just giving it all out for God. Hey, God will work it all out somewhere down the line. Amen. Hey, just lay yourself on the altar tonight and say, God, I just want to be me. I'm tired of trying to put on a facade. I'm tired of trying to be somebody else. You're going to drive yourself nuts trying to be somebody else. God wants you to be you. He made you the way He did for a reason, amen. And you can reach people that nobody else could if you just let God use you where you're at. Just be ready and just take a lick every once in a while. Keep on going on for God and just try to shine Jesus to this world, amen. That's the kind of characteristics we need in our Christian life. And I believe you find me a Christian like that, and I'll show you somebody that's turning the world upside down. Somebody that's turning their job upside down. Somebody that's shaking up their community. Somebody that's stirring up their church. Give me a verse that'll reflect the Lord. Give me a life that'll show forth Christ to this world. You know what? If you're here and you're lost tonight, Jesus Christ wants to save your soul. He wants to give you a life worth living. And if you're here and you're saved tonight, we need to lay our lives out for God and say, God, here I am. Here I am. Take me if you'll use me. There is no telling what God would do with your life if you'd take what you have, not what you have not, and just say, here it is. You say, can He do that? You better believe He can. Women and men all down history have just been people that laid themselves out before the Lord and said, here it is, God. I know.
4: You're listening to KJV Navajo Radio, a ministry of Clegato Calvary Baptist Church in Clegato, Arizona.